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2: And we're about to get back to Bulldog Park here in Algona in a Class 1A sub-state final on KLEM Lamar's online audio at KLEM1410.com. Galen Catholic comes up empty in the top of the first inning against fifth-ranked Newman Catholic. And now Kobe Paulson will get the start on the mound for the Jays, a record of 5-1. He has two saves on the season, a 2.36 ERA, 35 2/3 innings of work. Opponents hitting a 162 off of Paulson. Pitched two innings in relief against Woodbury Central, allowed three hits, two runs, walked three, and struck out four. Newman Catholic will be led off by their shortstop, a junior Thomas McGuire. Right-handed hitter against the lefty Paulson, and Kobe kicks and fires. First pitch fastball in the dirt for a ball. One ball and no strikes. Well, the postseason matchups in Lamar's were well attended, and Kobe, a little nerves maybe on Tuesday when he came in against Woodbury Central. Quite the crowd that was playing in the district semis. 1-0 pitch, down and in, two balls and no strikes. He even told some folks afterwards, he said, yeah, I was a little bit nervous. And you know, he was like, well, I just need to see it once and see all those people there, and now I'm good to go. There's a good crowd here in Algona, too, that has made it out for this sub-state game. 2-0 pitch, and there is a strike on the inside corner to McGuire, and the count is 2-1. Scoreless start to this one, bottom half of inning number one. Two balls and one strike here to McGuire. And Paulson trying to come back from a slow start. His 2-1 pitch is down and in. Three balls and a strike to McGuire. Thomas McGuire, a junior who's had a rough postseason so far. He's 0-5 with a couple of walks, an RBI, and a run scored. He normally a 350-plus hitter. 3-1 pitch to McGuire is low, ball four. So for the third time in the postseason, Thomas McGuire walks. Leadoff base runner on for Newman. And that'll bring up the center fielder in Hudson Gast. So Gast, a right-handed hitting center fielder. Another one of those young players for Newman Catholic, a freshman. We'll dig into the right-handed batter's box with a leadoff base runner on. Paulson has to work out of the stretch here in Algona. And the first pitch is down for a ball. One ball and no strikes. So some command issues early here for Paulson as he tries to locate the strike zone. Of course, in a very high leverage situation, the sub-state final doesn't get any higher leverage than that. 1-0 pitch, fastball grounded right side of the diamond. Handle it second, Dylan Lubin goes to second for one. Return to first, that is not in time. Not in time, but they get the lead runner at second base on a fielder's choice. Hudson Gast grounds out. Thomas McGuire out at second. Gast safe at first. And with one gone in the first inning, it'll be West Cole, the left fielder. The junior, who's the only returning all-conference athlete for Newman Catholic last year, a first-team all-conference selection in the top of Iowa Eastern Division, tied for third at Class 1A in home runs. This part of the order has a lot of power for Newman, and the first pitch is a strike on the inner edge, and the count is 0-1. So a good job there by Dylan Lubin at second as well. He's able to get the lead runner, just too slow of a ground ball to get two on it. 0-1 here to Cole, and the pitch from Paulson popped up foul, first base side. That'll get way out of play. And the count is 0-2 here to Cole.
3: Please return foul balls to either dugout.
2: As Kobe Paulson tries to work out of a leadoff base runner, did get a nice job of getting the leadoff runner, but now you also got to worry about the pitch count for both of these pitchers. Both are freshmen, so they're held to the 90 pitch count limit. 0-2 here to Cole. Runner on first, one out of the 0-2 pitch. Misses way too high. One ball and two strikes. Might have been a breaking ball that slipped a bit. And the count is 1-2 here to Cole. West Cole hitting .353 this year. 45 runs driven in, leads the team. And the 1-2 pitch. Cole takes strike three on the inside corner. West Cole goes down looking for the second out of inning number one. And that'll bring up the designated hitter in Tegan Eisenlohr. Another one of those power bats in the Newman lineup, Tegan Eisenlohr. He's also third in Class 1A in home runs. Each Eisenlohr and Cole have 8 home runs apiece. They are an outstanding 1-2 punch of power. First pitch to Eisenlohr. He swings and fouls it down the first baseline and out of play. And the count is 0-1. I can tell that Newman's a little bit tardy on Paulson's fastball here early as the Knights look to try and

0: It up a little bit better here in the 0-1 from Paulson. A breaking ball left a bit too high. One ball and one strike here to Eisenlohr. You do have to tread carefully throwing a breaking ball up that high because it may not come back to you. One ball and one strike here to Eisenlohr. Paulson looks over to first. He comes set and the 1-1 home. Fastball foul tipped off of the glove of Noah Cook for a strike and the count is 1-2. So Paulson, who allowed a leadoff base runner via a walk, he's a pitch away from navigating out of this mess without a run on the board. Especially against a couple of very dangerous hitters, the 3-4 for Newman. 1-2 here to Eisenlohr with two outs. Runner goes, pitches high for a ball. Throw down from Noah Cook is not in time. A stolen base for Hudson Gast. And he is into scoring position. That is the 14th time he has successfully stolen a base. And he's into scoring position with two outs and the count at 2-2 to Eisenlohr, who hits .469 this year. Tegan Eisenlohr, a senior. 2-2 pitch from Paulson and a fly ball sliced into right field. Coming in, Spangler. He measures it up, lines it up, makes the catch for the third out of the inning. Leadoff base runner left stranded for Newman in the bottom of the first inning. And after one, it's Galen Catholic nothing, Newman Catholic nothing. 4, 5, and 6, two up for the Jays. Coming up next on KLEM.
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0: And we welcome you to Bulldog Park here in Algona. After one complete inning, Newman Catholic and Galen Catholic are scoreless. Mason Small will lead things off in the road half of the second inning against Cameron Kropp. First pitch is low and in for a ball. One ball and no strikes. Mason Small, Noah Cook, Kobe Paulson, 4, 5, and 6 for the Jays. And the 1-0 to Small, he grounds one to third base. Bobbled at third by Jasperson, and Small is safe. Mason Small grounds one to third. It is mishandled over there at the hot corner. And a leadoff base runner on via an error for Galen Catholic. And that'll bring up the catcher and Noah Cook. So Noah Cook hitting in the 5 spot, of course, with the ejection of Drake Hodgson on Saturday in the district final. He is ineligible to play. And so that shifts the lineup around just a little bit. Noah Cook moves up a spot. Such a good hitter at getting on base. First pitch to Cook is a ball outside, one ball and no strikes. Again, he doesn't hit the ball necessarily very well, but when you get walked and hit by a pitch as many times as Cook has, you don't really need to be good at hitting the ball. 1-0 pitch to Cook, and he pops a fly ball foul over the backstop out of play. And the count evens to 1-1. Here at Algona High School, the home of the Bulldogs, a complex here that has their baseball, softball, and football fields all within walking distance of each other. It's a pretty nice setup. One ball and one strike here to Cook. Runner on first, nobody out. And the 1-1 to Cook is a strike on the inside corner, and it's 1-2. If I do recall correctly, prior to the move up to 4A, Lamar's Community Football would come up here and play Algona in their district every now and then. So they're familiar with this area. 1-2 pitch to Cook, and he hits a fly ball well out toward left center field. This will hang up for Hudson Gast, who gets underneath it and makes the catch of the alley in left center from his spot in center field for the first out of the inning. So Hudson Gast, the center fielder, puts that one away for out number one. And now Kobe Paulson, the Galen Catholic pitcher, will hit. First time since he pitched against Westwood in the district opener a week and a half ago that he has come up to bat for the Jays. First pitch to Paulson, and he swings. Lines one hard out toward right center field. A long run. That ball is down, and a base hit past the center fielder. Small round second. He's on his way to third. Paulson's into second base, and it's a one-out double for Kobe Paulson. his third double of the year, and Galen Catholic has run

0: Bears on second and third with one out in the second. How about that from the freshman? Kobe Paulson comes through with a big extra base hit. And Galen Catholic, second and third. One out in the second. It'll be Braden Horkey, the third baseman, to hit next, as Marshall Severs will come in courtesy run for Kobe Paulson. So Marshall Severs will courtesy run. Runners on second and third after the one-out double from Paulson. And now Braden Horkey comes up with one out. Sacrifice would be in play to bring a run in the second. Out of the stretch, Kropp comes home. First pitch, breaking ball. Horkey flies one to center field. Long run in, gas. He won't get there. Base hit. Small scores. Severs around third gets the stop sign as the throw from center was on target. And the throw to the infield moves Horkey to second base. Braden Horkey with an RBI hit. And the Jays strike first. It's 1-0 Galen in the second. Braden Horkey, who had struggled all throughout the district openers at getting on base with a hit, well, he does so here, driving in Mason Small to make it 1-0 early. And now here's Mason Pitts, the DH. Drop out of the stretch, first pitch to Pitts. He swings and misses for a strike, and it's 0-1. Second and third, one away, 1-0 Galen Catholic here in the top half of inning number two. 0-1 count to Pitts. The pitch from Kropp. Breaking ball. Grounded back up the middle. It is played by Kropp. Oh, they've got Severs in a rundown between third and home. They run him back to third. Third baseman Jasperson chasing him to the plate. Now the catcher, Peterson, chasing back to third. And the tag is applied at third base by the shortstop, McGuire. So it is a fielder's choice. Braden Horkey had to stay at second base. That is a 1-5-2-6 fielder's choice to retire Marshall Severs, who got hung up between third and home for the second out of the inning. Pitts safe at first. And now with runners on first and second, two outs, it'll be Easton Spangler, the right fielder. 1-0 Galen, top of the second inning. First pitch to Spangler, and he takes up and outside. One ball and no strikes. Left-handed hitting Spangler, sophomore. He's driven in 19 runs this year, including an RBI against KP on Saturday. 1-0 pitch. Spangler hits a fly ball. Left side. Going back on it, the shortstop, McGuire. He's in shallow left field. Gets underneath it. Makes the catch for the third out of the inning. But Galen Catholic's on the board first. And unearned run scores on the RBI hit by Braden Horkey. On two total hits in the inning, one error, and two left. We go now to the bottom half of the second. Galen up 1-0. Back with more Substate Final Baseball in just a moment on KLEM.
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0: And we welcome you back to Bulldog Park here in Algona. After an inning and a half, Galen has a 1-0 lead on Newman Catholic. Hudson Hensley, the right fielder, will bat for the Knights, 5-6-7 against Kobe Paulson here on the bottom of the second inning. First pitch from the lefty, Kobe, is swung at and missed for a strike, and it's 0-1. Hensley, then Cohen Jasperson and Cameron Kropp, 5-6-7 for Newman in the bottom of the second inning. 0-1 count here to Hensley, and the pitch from Paulson. Fastball inside for a ball, one ball and one strike. So Hudson Hensley, the right fielder, a junior, 374 hitter for Newman out of the middle of the order. 1-1 pitch. Hensley takes the ball down, and the count is 2-1 to Hensley. Newman Catholic, the number 5-ranked team in the state, finished second in their conference to the number 3 team in the state, St. Ansgar. 2-1 pitch. Hensley fouls it back, and the count is even at 2-2. Of course, if you had not heard already,

You do have one state tournament team in Class 1A that's already punched their ticket. Remsen St. Mary's defeated Logan Magnolia today 3-2. It is the 11th year in a row the Hawks have made the state tournament, and so it's just inevitable that things will happen there in Remsen. But after that foul tip got Noah Cook, a little bit of a breather for him, and now we're ready to go with a count at 2-2 here to Hensley. Leading off the bottom of the second inning, Paulson gets the sign he likes from Cook. He kicks and fires. 2-2 fastball is just a touch outside. Ball three. Three balls and two strikes here to Hensley. Trying to avoid a leadoff base runner on once again. Count is full, and here's the payoff pitch from Paulson. It misses high and in, ball four. So it is a six-pitch walk from Hudson Hensley, a leadoff base runner on here in the bottom of the second inning. And that'll bring up the third baseman in Cohen Jasperson. Hensley is a bit of a stolen base threat there. 13 successful attempts in 16 total attempts. Second walk allowed by Paulson. Leadoff base runner on. Here's a lefty-on-lefty matchup with Jasperson at the plate. First pitch to him is a strike on the inner edge, and the count is 0-1. Cohen Jasperson, a freshman left-hander. He had a base hit against West Hancock in their district opener in a district semi, going 1-for-1. Couple of runs, two walks. Stole a base. Jasperson, 326 hitter on the year. He's behind 0-1. And the pitch, Jasperson fouls it to the backstop, but the count is 0-2. Galen Catholic defeated Newman Catholic, or leads Newman Catholic, 1-0. The Jays defeated Newman in the state quarterfinal in 2006 as an 8 seed that year. They knocked the number 1 seed out of the postseason right away. No balls and two strikes here to Jasperson, and the pitch. Cohen grounds it over to first base. It's past Mason Small into right field. On to second base, Hensley has to hold. And there are two base runners on to open the bottom of the second inning with nobody out for Newman. Two base runners aboard, and that'll bring up Cameron Kropp, the pitcher. And now time is called as Noah Cook wants to go have a chat with Kobe Paulson. So mishandle at first base from Mason Small, and that puts a couple of base runners on for Newman here in the second. Makes things a little bit more challenging for the freshman Kobe Paulson to try and work out of things here. We'll see what he's got in store for this bottom third of the Newman order with a chance to come through and give the Knights a run back. First and second, nobody out. Paulson peeks back to second. They show bunt, and this pitch is fouled back off of the bunt attempt, and the count is 0-1. Hudson Hensley getting a big lead at second base, trying to make sure he gets to third base safely. Yeah, I think they might be trying to relay that information to Paulson in case they want to try and pick him off. Dylan Lubin, second baseman, now starting to crash in. He plays very shallow. Dane Lehman tasked with holding Hensley on at second. No balls and a strike. Paulson comes home. The pitch is offered at and missed. Strike two. Now they throw behind the runner at second. Hensley goes to third. And now he's coming around third with an errant throw. He will score. And this game is tied at one in the bottom of the second inning. One run apiece in the bottom of the second inning after Hudson Hensley was dancing off of the second base bag. He stole third safely and then comes in to score on the errant throw by Cook. On to second base of the play goes Cohen Jasperson. We are tied at one here in the second. No balls and two strikes. Runner on second. Nobody out now for Newman. And the 0-2 pitch to Kropp. He takes strike three on the inside corner at the knees. Good bounce back there from Kobe Paulson for out number one. And that'll bring up the first baseman in Daniel Olson. So Olson, the first baseman, a junior, 283 hitter. 14 runs driven in. Will bat with a runner on second and one out. And again, the score tied at one run apiece now here in the bottom of the second inning. Base hit gives Newman the lead potentially. First pitch to Olson. Checks his swing, but a strike is called at the belt. And the count is 0-1. 1-1 the score. Bottom half of inning number two. The Knights still with a runner in scoring position and one gone. Paulson peeks back to second. He sets at the belt in the 0-1 pitch. Cut on and miss strike two. Elevated fastball. Olson, big swing and miss. And the count is 0-2 to Olson. Paulson looking for a big bounce back here after some unearned runs come across. Or one unearned run, at least. 0-2 to Olson. Swing and miss, strike three. Back-to-back strikeouts for Kobe Paulson. And with two outs here in the second inning, it'll bring up the second baseman in Jackson Dutcher.
So Dutcher to the plate.

0: Wait. And he comes on out of the bottom of the order, 160 hitter. He's trying to do some damage for Newman and see if he can give the Knights the lead. First pitch is low for a ball, one ball and no strikes. Well, this has so far been a nice bounce back from Paulson as he's gotten a couple of crucial strikeouts in response to some adversity, a walk, a misplay at first. 1-0 here to Dutcher, and the pitch is a bit too high, maybe a bit inside as well. Two balls and no strikes to Dutcher. The runner on second base is Cohen Jasperson. He's stolen eight bags and nine tries. Don't think he's going. 2-0 pitch. Strike of the inside corner to Dutcher, and the count is 2-1 to the Newman Catholic second baseman. So two balls and a strike here to Dutcher. And the two-out offering is hit high in the air. Right side and foul ground. Mason Small, first baseman, dead sprint. He tries to get it. It bounces fair and then kicks foul. The ball did not touch Small. The home plate umpire says that foul ball did not touch Mason Small. It bounced in fair territory and kicked foul. So that is a foul ball, and the count is 2-2 to Dutcher. Huge break there for Galen, though. Mason Small overran that ball in and could not bring it in. Of course, it was in front of the bag, so it's not foul, or it's not fair or foul until it settles. So 2-2 here to Dutcher. Runner on second, two outs. Score is still tied at one. As Paulson looks to put the hitter away, he sets. 2-2 pitch. Inside corner, strike three. Three straight strikeouts concludes the bottom of the second inning, but Newman ties it up. They do so on one hit, one error, and one left, and we go to the top of the third innings, all tied at one here in Alcona. Back with more Substate Baseball after this on KLEM.
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0: Oh, and Severs will lead us off here in the top half of the third inning. Score tied at one, and Severs takes a bouncing fastball for ball one. And the count is 1-0. Severs struck out on four pitches, his first time up in inning number one. And he is, so far, the only strikeout victim for Galen against Cameron Kropp. 1-0 to Severs, and the pitch is grounded hard to third. It is bobbled by Jasperson, and Severs will reach. Another mishandle at third from Cohen Jasperson. The Jays have a leadoff base runner on here in the third, and that'll bring up the center fielder in Wyatt Koontz. Another error there at third for Newman third baseman Cohen Jasperson. And now Wyatt Koontz, center fielder, will dig in. Good things happen when Owen Severs leads off the inning reaching. Kropp sets, looks back to first. Severs back in with a head first slide. One of the top base stealers on the team. And Owen leads the team in runs scores. Runs scored 44 of them this year. Coons, left-handed hitter, digs in, shows bunt, pushes up the third baseline. Jasperson charges, he bobbles, throws wide to first base. Severs rounds second. He's on his way to third, and a stop sign there as Wyatt Coons gets to second base safely. Another error at third base, this time on a bunt and a wild throw. And the Jays have runners on second and third with nobody out. Wyatt Koontz knew who to bunt it to at the third baseman, Jasperson. He misplays. And Galen has second and third for Dane Lehman, the Galen shortstop. Drove in the game-tying run in the seventh inning on Saturday night. And now has a chance to potentially blow this game open. Lehman, a right-handed hitter, digs in. Score tied at one. Second and third, nobody out, and Lehman calls time as he did not like the long look in from Kropp. Owen Sievers and Wyatt Coons on ground balls to third base, get to second and third. And now here's the first pitch to Lehman. Check swing on a strike on the inside corner at the knees, and the count is 0-1. Breaking ball, and Lehman didn't read it well. Count is 0-1. It's a tough pitch, too, when it's thrown at your hip, and then it comes back to the inside corner. 0-1 to Lehman to the pitch. Big swing and miss on a fastball, and the count is 0-2. Score tied at 1. Top half of the third inning. Winner goes to Merchants Park in Carroll next week for the state tournament that begins on Monday. 0-2 count here from Kropp to Lehman. Second and third, nobody out. Sievers bluffs a go from third. 0-2 pitch, and Lehman skies one right at the center fielder, Gast. Sievers tags. Gast makes the catch. Sievers coming in from third to score. The throw to the plate is cut off, and it's a sacrifice fly for Dane Lehman. Owen Sievers scores, and it is 2-1 Jays here in the third. That throw in was clipped off of the glove of the pitcher, Kropp. I'm not really sure what he was doing standing there in front of his catcher. He got a glove of the ball, slowed it down enough for Sievers to come in and score. Now here's Mason Small. One out, runner on second. Jays up 2-1, top of the third. Small reached on an error to open the second, and the first pitch to Mason is a breaking ball that does catch the top of the zone for a strike, and it is 0-1. Any runs that score in this inning are unearned after a couple of errors open the inning. 0-1 to Small. Coons goes for third. Small half swing. Taps a ground ball up the first base line. Handled at first by Olson. Foot race to the bag, and he does make the force play to get Small out. Coons has to hold at third on a three unassisted ground out. He was going on the pitch, so he might have had a chance to round third and come around to score, but if he didn't get a good read initially, then, well, that is a moot point. At that point, you really have to make that decision on a split second. And now here's Noah Cook, the Galen catcher. Runner on third base now for the Jays, and two outs following the ground out to first. As Kropp works out of the stretch, Coons takes his lead off of third. First pitch, and a breaking ball down and away. Cook takes for a ball, and the count is 1-0. Cook flew out to center, his first time up in inning number two. Now he needs a base hit. 1-0 to Cook, and a strike called at the knees, and the count is even at 1-1. Yeah, fly out won't do the job like it did for Lehman earlier in the inning. Got to get the ball into some green grass. Coons leads off of third. Kropp comes set, 1-1 pitch. Cook takes off the plate away for ball two. Two balls and a strike, and Kropp a little frustrated out there on the mound as he's kind of wondering, threw his hands up, wondering where the pitch missed. 2-1 to Cook, and that is a strike on the outer edge of the knees. It counts 2-2, and he's now kind of given the look of, well, you gave me that pitch. 2-2, two outs. Cook trying to drive in Coons from third, and the pitch. It is grounded up the third baseline, handled by Jasperson. He steps across the diamond, throws to first in time for the third out of the inning. But Galen Catholic tacks another unearned run on the board. That run comes on no hits, two errors, and one left. And we go to the bottom of the third inning. It is 2-1, Galen Catholic. And Newman will be back to the top of the order when we come back here on KLEM. Floyd Valley.

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4: Galen Catholic retakes a 2-1 lead as we go to the bottom half of inning number 3. Newman Catholic will start their second time through the order with the top of their order, Thomas McGuire, leading things off. Jays were able to take advantage of a couple of errors and then a sacrifice fly from Dane Lehman to get the lead back at the top of the third inning. And now Kobe Paulson trying to hold the lead with the top of the order starting their second time through. Here's McGuire, who walked on 5 pitches his first time up, and Paulson misses a bit too high to start off this at bat, and the count is 1-0. McGuire, then Gast and Cole, that top third of the Newman order. And the 1-0 pitch from Paulson is a fastball inside corner at the knees for a strike, and it's 1-1. Score update from Sheldon. Wes Lyon leads Hinton 2-1 after one inning. High scoring first inning there in Sheldon. 1-1 count here to McGuire. Nobody out in the third. And the 1-1 pitch is lined into right center field. That is down, base hit. Coons goes over from center to cut it off. Big turnaround first, and McGuire will hold with a leadoff single. Good job by Coons to cut that off, and Thomas McGuire has himself a leadoff base knock. Opening things up here on the bottom of the third inning, and now it'll be Hudson Gass, the center fielder for Newman. McGuire stolen 20 bags in 23 attempts, so you got to worry about his speed, the junior at first base. Paulson will be able to look directly at him from his left-handed set position. First pitch to Gast in the dirt. Good block from Noah Cook. And the count is 1 and no strikes. Gast reached on a fielder's choice his first time up, with McGuire being put out at second base. 1-0 to Gast. And the pitch from Paulson. Fastball in at the knees for a strike, and it's 1-1. 2-1, Galen Catholic in the sub-state final. Winner plays Monday at the state baseball tournament. 1-1 here to Gast. Nobody out. The pitch from Paulson spikes to the plate. Good block from Cook. Keeps it in front of him once again. The count is 2-1 to Hudson Gast. And times, opponents, all that kind of stuff will still be up in the air. And we might find that out tonight, but we'll have to wait and see potentially. We'll let you know, of course. 2-1 here to Gast, and the pitch is way too high. 3 balls and a strike to Gast. Paulson really needs to find a way to get an out here. Don't want to put too many base runners on again. That really led to the problems in the second inning. 3-1 pitch, and that is a strike at the top of the zone, and the count is full.

0: struck out looking his first time up in inning number one. Not very often he struck out this season, just the 11th time in 35 games. First pitch to Cole is a ball down and in. One ball and no strikes. And we mentioned West Cole, Tegan Eisenlord, two powerful bats. They've combined for 16 home runs this year for Newman. 1-0 to Cole, and the pitch is sliced foul, right side out of play, and the count is even at 1-1. A little half swing there from Cole, and I think he wanted to hold back. By the time he had brought his bat halfway around, it was already making contact. 1-1 to Cole, runner on second, one out. As Kobe Paulson tries to keep the Jays in front going into the fourth. And the 1-1 to Cole, big swing and miss on an elevated fastball, and it's 1-2. One ball, two strikes, one out. And Paulson ahead of Cole once again. He's done a good job of getting Cole in uncomfortable situations. 1-2 count. Look back to second. McGuire holds. 1-2 pitch is grounded hard to second base. It's handled by Dylan Lubin. He steps and fires to first. And that is out number two. On to third base goes Thomas McGuire. And so the tying run here in the third. Now at third. And it'll be the designated hitter, Tegan Eisenlohr. Eisenlohr flew out to right field his first time up, the senior. And we mentioned him and West Cole, the power bats. And so you get past one. You still got to get past the other. And Eisenlohr looking to drive in the tying run. Two outs, bottom three. 2-1, Galen. Paulson looks back to third. He comes set at the belt. First pitch to Eisenlohr is a ball low. And the count is 1-0. And Eisenlohr sent one the other way to right and flew out to East and Spangler the first time up. 1-0 count here to the Newman Catholic DH. Paulson out of the stretch is 1-0 to Eisenlohr. His weakly hit up the first baseline. It's taken by Mason Small. Foot race to the bag. He wins it. And the inning is over without a run. After three complete, your score, Galen Catholic 2, Newman Catholic 1. We go now to the top of the fourth inning. It's the 6-7-8 hitters for the Jays. Coming up next from Algona here on KLEM.
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0: First pitch at the top of the fourth inning is a ground ball off of the bat of Kobe Paulson right at the first baseman, Daniel Olson. He takes it to the bag himself for out number one. So a quick one-pitch ground out here to open the fourth. Paulson retired, and now it'll be the third baseman in Braden Horkey. Galen Catholic leads Newman Catholic by a score of 2-1 here in the top of the fourth of the sub-state championship. Winner plays at the state tournament. First pitch to Horkey is down and away for a ball, one ball and no strikes. Horkey, a base hit, got all the way around to second base in inning number two. Drove in a run with his hit. The 1-0 pitch popped up. Foul ground, first base side. Olson on the run in, gets there, does not overrun it, and makes the catch in foul territory for the second out of the inning. It nearly looked like, had he taken another step, he was probably going to overran it, but he planted his spikes in the dirt and was able to make a nice catch for the second out, and now to be the designated hitter, Mason Pitts. Put the ball in play in the second inning, but could not quite drive in a run, and now the first pitch to him is in the dirt for a ball, one ball and no strikes. Well, this is a much better effective inning here for Cameron Kropp as the 1-0 is lined toward center field. Coming in, Gast lays out, can't make the catch. It drops in shallow center, and Gast is hurt. He's grabbing at his glove hand a bit, and he's in pain. Oh, no. The glove hand came off of Gast on his head first slide, and I wonder if his wrist caught up in it.

0: Oh, that is horrible. He made a great effort to try and make the catch and now is slow to get up after that. I mean, you can tell how much a game like this means to these players by the kind of effort they put into it. And Gast has had to slide a number of times to try and make some plays out there in the outfield. This time when the glove came off, it must have caught his wrist or something unusual, and he is in some pain. He is still lying on his back in shallow center. So for the time being, Mason Pitts has a two-out base hit here in the top of the fourth inning. And now, well, Newman, boy, they're hustling some folks out there to try and take a look at Gast. And is he going to be able to stay in this game? Oh, I think he's going to try to. No, he's going to come out. Yeah, I think that's the right idea. Yeah, I know he wanted to stay in this ball game, but hard to argue after taking such a tough tumble. Yeah, his left hand is just dangling off the wrist. Man, that is not a good sign. So Newman will need a new center fielder here after Hudson Gast made a great effort to try and bring in that sinking fly ball. And so he is escorted off of the field. And we'll see who comes into play center for Newman. Looks like Logan Vasky's warming up, so I think it might be Vasky. And a well-deserved round of applause for Hudson Gast, the center fielder, and it will be Logan Vasky who comes in. Now he should make sure he's playing center and not left or right. Logan Vasky comes in.
1: Enter the game at center field, number 9, Logan Vasky.
0: And now Vasky will go to left field, and West Cole will move to center. Okay, so Cole will play center. And Vasky will play left. So then Vasky will also, assuming this keeps Gast out for a while, he'll take the second spot in the order from Hudson as well. So here's Easton Spangler now will return to action after a two-out base hit from Mason Pitts. Spangler flew out to short his first time up. Digs in with two outs, runner on. Out of the set, Kropp's first pitch, and Spangler hits a high drive deep out to right field. Hensley chases it back. He measures it up and has room to make the catch deep in right field for the third out of the inning. Galen Catholic has a two-out base hit but does not score on it. And after 3.5, the score is Galen 2, Newman 1. To the bottom of the fourth, 5, 6, and 7 for the Knights. Coming up next on KLEM.
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0: To the bottom of the fourth we go. Galen leads Newman 2-1 in the sub-state final, and Hudson Hensley, big swing and miss for a strike to open the bottom of the fourth, and it's 0-1. Well, that's the kind of swing that tells you the Knights want to tie it on one swing there. 0-1 here to Hensley, who walked to open the second, later came around to score on a throwing error. And the 0-1 is cut on a missed strike two, and the count is 0-2. These are the 5, 6, and 7 hitters for Newman. It is Hensley, Jasperson, and Kropp due up to bat for the Knights. 0-2 count here to Hensley, and the pitch. Swing and a miss, strike three. Three-pitch strikeout opens the bottom of the fourth for Kobe Paulson. It's his fifth strikeout through 3 1/3, and with one gone, it'll be Cohen Jasperson, the third baseman. So Jasperson, who had a base hit on the infield to first base in the second inning, now comes up to bat for the second time, and the first pitch to him here in the

0: Fourth breaking ball, he hits high in the air to right, got underneath it. Spangler comes in to his right, gets there, makes the catch for out number two. Harmless flyout. He was just a little underneath it, and Jasperson is quickly the second out of inning number four. And now that'll set up Cameron Kropp, the pitcher, to bat next here for Newman. So Kropp with a chance to help himself out. He's hitting 367 this year and could use another knock to help out his cause. He struck out looking his first time up. First pitch to him from Paulson is way upstairs for a ball. One ball and no strikes. Good effective start to this inning for Paulson, who's starting to run his pitch count up a little bit. 1-0 to Kropp of the pitch in the dirt, 2-0, but now he has started to miss the zone. He only took four pitches to get the first two outs of this inning, but now is behind 2-0 to Kropp. Paulson, lefty, comes home, 2-0 pitch, way too high. Three balls and no strikes to Kropp. With the score 2-1, Galen Catholic, winner plays of the state tournament on Monday in Carroll at Merchants Park in Class 1A. 3-0 to Kropp at the pitch. Fastball, got one in there for a strike on the inner edge, and it's 3-1. By my count, this will be Paulson's 60th pitch of the game. His 3-1 home, way too high, ball four. So another tough at bat there for Kobe Paulson as he walks Cameron Kropp on five pitches. And now with two outs of the fourth, it'll be the first baseman in Daniel Olson. We'll also get a courtesy runner here for Newman, and it'll be Ryan Wolf to run at first base for the Knights.
1: The first baseman, number 12, Daniel Olson.
0: So Ryan Wolf is the courtesy runner at first. Sophomore has stolen six bags this year, including one against West Hancock on Tuesday in the district semis in Mason City. Two outs of the fourth, runner on first. Here's Daniel Olson, the first baseman. As Paulson comes set, looks at first. First pitch to Olson, down and in. One ball and no strikes. Galen leads Newman, 2-1. Bottom of the fourth inning. Again, the winner plays at the state tournament on Monday. 1-0 to Olson. And the pitch, way too high. Two balls and no strikes. So all of a sudden, the command has been lost here by Paulson. He's missed with six of his last seven pitches. 2-0 with two outs, and the pitch from Paulson. That is high. Three balls and no strikes. So all of a sudden, Paulson, four pitches, two outs. Now he's walked one batter, and he's behind 3-0 to the next. 3-0 to Olson, and that one's in there for a strike, and it's 3-1. Now we'll see if he can actually stage a comeback. He got that kind of gimme, get me over strike on 3-0 the last time, but could not continue the at-bat. 3-1 count, Paulson to Olson, and the pitch. It is too high, ball four. So back-to-back five-pitch walks, and boy, that is the last thing Kobe wanted after the great start to this fourth inning. Two aboard, two out, and it'll bring up the bottom of the order, second baseman Jackson Dutcher, struck out on five pitches his first time up, and he'll hit with two on, and the Knights down by a run. Paulson comes set at the belt, looks back to second, comes home. First pitch to Dutcher, strike, inside corner, and it's 0-1. Dutcher struck out on five pitches in inning number two. So Paulson looking for a similar outcome. 0-1 here to Dutcher, and the pitch, way too high. One ball and one strike, and Noah Cook keeps the ball in front of him, making sure no advancement. Count is 1-1 here to Dutcher. Two outs, bottom four. Jays ahead 2-1 on Newman Catholic. Look back to second, and the 1-1 home is in there at the knees for a strike, and it's 1-2. Newman Catholic's fans thought it was a bit inside, maybe a bit low as well. Galen's fans are quite pleased with the call, of course. You're going to have those in this game. 1-2 to Dutcher. And Paulson trying to leave those walks stranded. Here's his 1-2. And that is hit a mile down the left field line and foul. Just a bit out in front of it, and the count is 1-2 to Dutcher. Well, and of course, you want to get the out for a number of different reasons, but primarily keep the top of the order waiting in the wings. 1-2, still with two outs here in the fourth. And the 1-2 pitch, breaking ball has bounced foul up the third baseline, and we'll do it again with the count remaining at 1-2. And while Cameron Kropp has had a bit of a rougher go of things through the first four innings, he has been much more efficient than Kobe has, so he's got a chance to go deeper should the Knights want to use him longer. 1-2 from Paulson, the pitch. Breaking ball fouled.

0: off of the leg of Dutcher, and this is a good at-bat for Dutcher as he'll see pitch number 7 in this at-bat, trying to really wear Paulson's pitch count thin. Again, all these freshmen that are starting in this game pitching-wise, they're held to 90 pitches before they have to be taken out. 1-2 count to Dutcher with 2 gone, 2 aboard for the Knights. And Dutcher asks for time in the batter's box, gets it. So Jackson Dutcher trying to control the pacing as he gets time granted by our home plate umpire. Still at 1-2. Paulson sets. Here he comes. 1-2 pitch. And that is hit high in the air out to left field. Converging. Seavers and Coons. Owen Seavers, the left fielder, takes charge and makes the catch for the third out of the inning. Couple of two-out walks. They're left stranded in the bottom of the fourth inning. And after 4, Galen remains on top by a score of 2-1. The top of the order will be back up for the Jays in the 5th when we come back to Algona here on KLEM.
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0: And we welcome you back to Bulldog Park here in Algona. The Class 1A Substate Final. To the top of the 5th we go. Galen Catholic leads 5th-ranked Newman Catholic 2-1. Owen Seavers leads things off with the first pitch down and away for a ball. 1 ball and no strikes. Seavers scored what has so far been the go-ahead run for Galen. That came after he reached on an error in the 3rd inning and scored on the sack fly by Dane Lehman. 1-0 to Seavers, and he takes a strike at the knees, and the count is even at 1-1. So Seavers will be followed by Wyatt Coons and Dane Lehman, the top 3rd of the Galen order here in the 5th. 1-1 to Seavers, bounces to home plate for ball 2. 2 balls and a strike. And a good block back there as well from Hudson Peterson, the Newman Catholic catcher. 2-1 to Seavers, nobody out in the 5th, and the offering is down and away. 3 balls and a strike. Jays have yet to be walked in this game, and that is the first 3-ball count from Cameron Kropp. Again, we talked about last half inning. He's been efficient. 3-1 to Seavers, and he dribbles one back up the middle. It's past the pitcher, handled by the second baseman Dutcher. Throw to first, in time for the out. Excellent play, backing up his pitcher. Jackson Dutcher throws Seavers out by half a step. And with 1 gone in the 5th, it'll bring up the center fielder Wyatt Coons. So a ground out that just snuck past the pitcher, and Dutcher had his back for out number 1. Here's Wyatt Coons. First pitch to him is a strike on the outer edge, and it's 0-1. Left-handed hitting center fielder trying to get aboard and set the heart of the order up well. Here's the 0-1 to Coons, and he grounds one back up the middle, kicks off the mound, and rolls into center field for a base hit. Wyatt Coons has his first hit of the contest, and he's aboard with 1 out in the 5th. And the base runner on leads to the shortstop in Dane Lehman. Lehman's 0-1, a sack fly in the 3rd. Brought in what has so far been the go-ahead run for Galen. That came all the way back in the 3rd inning. Looking for another big base hit for the Jays here. 1 out, runner on first. Big lead from Coons, and he retreats back to first base safely. On a quick throw over from Cameron Kropp, making sure that lead does not get too big over there. With the Jays on top, 2-1, top of the 5th inning. And now they'll throw back behind Coons again. And boy, he has certainly got the attention of Cameron Kropp, understandably so. Coons, the team leader in stolen bases with 28 of them this year. Takes his lead off of first once again. Not going. First pitch to Lehman. Cut on and missed for a strike. And it's 0-1. Threw him a bit of an off-speed pitch, but Lehman still couldn't quite time it up correctly. And it is 0-1 here to Dane. 2-1 Galen, top of the fifth. Runner on first, one out. 0-1.

0: One count to Lehman. Coons leading. Now he goes back to first, and they picked him off. Yeah, Coons was leaning over there at first, and they picked him off at first base. He had just ever so slightly started leaning to second base, and by that point, he was thrown out trying to get back to first. Excellent pickoff from Kropp, and now the 0-1 to Lehman. He lines it the other way to right. It's hit right at the right fielder, Hensley, who goes down to a knee and makes the catch for the third out of the inning. The one-out hit picked off of the bases, and then the inning ends shortly thereafter. And we go to the bottom of the fifth inning. It is Galen 2, Newman 1. Bottom of the fifth upcoming with the top of the night order when we come back to Algona here on KLEM.
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4: And we welcome you back to Algona in a Class 1A sub-state final. Galen Catholic leads Newman Catholic 2-1, heading into the bottom half of inning number 5, where the Knights will bat the top of their order, starting a third time through the Newman order as well. It'll be Thomas McGuire to lead things off. And McGuire digs in, trying to get this inning started off right. And the first pitch to him from Paulson is hit high in the air the other way to right. Spangler on a dead sprint in. Lubin out. Spangler calls Lubin off, and the right fielder is there to make the catch for out number one. That's what Kobe needed right there, a one-pitch out. And that might help him finish the fifth, even pitch the sixth a little bit. We know Easton Spangler was warming up in the bullpen down the right field line in between innings. Do they go to him first? Do they go to Dane Lehman first? Here's Hudson Gast. First pitch to him is a strike at the knees, and it's 0-1. Coach Britton told me before the game that those were our two options. Depending on where we're at in the game, they'd go to Spangler first or Lehman first. 0-1 to Gast, and a ball upstairs. Excuse me, that is Logan Vasky. My apologies. Logan Vasky takes ball one, and the count is 1-1. Vasky, of course, hitting for the injured Hudson Gast. 1-1 pitch, fastball upstairs, 2-1. Vasky, a 295 hitter. This is just his second at-bat of the postseason. He went 0-1 against West Hancock. 2-1 here to Vasky with one out of the pitch from Paulson. Missed just inside. Three balls and a strike. What a take there from Vasky. And it's three balls and a strike to the left fielder. Here's Paulson's 3-1. It is a fastball in at the knees for a strike, and the count is full. Three balls, two strikes, one out. Bottom of the fifth, Galen ahead 2-1. Vasky digs back in. Payoff pitch from Paulson. He gets him looking for strike three. On the inside corner, dials in a fastball for the second out of the fifth inning. And that'll bring up the left fielder in West Cole. So this is an ideal situation to face this power portion of the order, to do so with nobody aboard. And another strikeout there for Paulson. It is his sixth through 4 2/3, trying to finish off the fifth against a good hitter in West Cole. First pitch to him from Paulson is a swing and miss for a strike. Boy, he really twisted around to try and get on that pitch. It is 0-1 to Cole with Galen ahead of Newman, 2-1, bottom five. 0-1 count, two outs. The pitch to Cole. And he takes way upstairs for a ball, 1-1, seeing if he was in full swing mode or not. 1-1 to Cole, two gone here in the bottom of the fifth. And the 1-1 pitch from Paulson is in the dirt. Two balls and a strike. Strikeout and a ground out for Cole. He's 0-2, and well, you feel like he's kind of due with how good of a hitter he is. 2-1 to Cole, and the pitch is a ball just inside. 3-1. Paulson's been trying to attack that inside corner and has not quite been able to locate it consistently. 3-1, two outs. Paulson trying to come back against a good hitter, and the 3-1 pitch is hit high and deep down the left field line. That is toward the corner, and it is a fair ball up against the wall. Cole's around first. He's into second base, standing up. And it is a two-out double for West Cole, his fourth two-base hit of the year. And Newman Catholic gets into scoring position. Tying run is aboard here in the bottom of the fifth for the designated hitter in Tegan Eisenlohr. And so, of course, that double will mean nothing in the grand scheme of things if Eisenlohr cannot pick him up. That thing was hit so hard down the left field line, thought it might have gotten out, but it hit up against the wall. And now Eisenlohr will dig in. He's 0-2, a fly out and a ground out.

0: Paulson might be getting towards his last hitter here. He's closing in on 90 pitches. As Cole leads off of second, Paulson looks back to second. The first pitch to Eisenlohr. That one's hit a ton. Deep to left field, and that ball is fair, and it is gone. Tegan Eisenlohr hits his ninth home run of the year, and Newman Catholic takes the lead in the bottom of the fifth inning. It is 3-2 Knights here in Algona. Now, Kobe might have gotten away with it against West Cole, holding him to only a double, but he didn't get away with it against Eisenlohr. A two-run blast just fair inside the pole down the left field line. And Newman has a 3-2 lead in the bottom of the fifth. Huge swing from Tegan Eisenlohr. Ninth home run of the year. And Eisenlohr's 45th and 46th RBIs of the season. And Paulson can stay out there for another batter. He is still under 90 pitches. Here's Hudson Hensley, who walked to open the second. He struck out to open the fourth. 3-2 in favor of Newman Catholic as the Knights have their first lead of the game here in the bottom of the fifth. Hensley, right-handed hitting right fielder, digs in. First pitch from Paulson, and he pops it up on the infield. First base side, small charges. He has to play on the hop, and he does not make the tag as Hensley gets past him up the first baseline. That's an infield base hit for Hudson Hensley on a little soft blooper on the infield. And now it'll be Cohen Jasperson, the third baseman, to hit. Jasperson's one for two as he tries to come through after a two-out hit. So Newman trying to add now to their newfound lead in the bottom of the fifth inning. 3-2 Knights, runner on first, two gone. As Paulson looks over to first, he comes set. First pitch to Jasperson. Strike on the inner edge, and the count is 0-1. Have to imagine at this spot in the game, you're probably looking at Spangler first, then Lehman for the seventh. Or they might go with Lehman for two. Here's the 0-1. Jasperson grounds it softly to second. Charged by Lubin. He'll go to first and get the third out of the inning. But Newman Catholic has done their damage. They put two on the board on a two-run blast off of the bat of Tegan Eisenlohr. And it's 3-2 Newman heading into the sixth inning. Jays will have the middle third of their order coming up next on KLEM Lamar's.
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0: And we welcome you back to Bulldog Park here in Algona at a Class 1A sub-state final. Daniel Versteg with you. Mason Small leads off the sixth, taking a ball down and away. One ball and no strikes. Galen trails for the first time tonight. It's 3-2 Newman Catholic. And the 1-0 to Small, he fouls back, and the count evens at 1-1. Mason Small, then Noah Cook and Kobe Paulson, the 4, 5, and 6 hitters. Although we might get a pinch hitter for Paulson, we'll see. 1-1 to Small and a strike. Inside corner at the knees, and it's 1-2. I would assume Paulson's day pitching is done, but he could technically throw against one more batter in the sixth. 1-2 to Small, and he takes way upstairs with a fastball, 2-2. Jays within a run, though. They're still very much in this game, down 3-2. Here's the 2-2 to Small. Check swing. He did go around for strike three. Now a drop third strike. It's fielded by the catcher, and they toss on to first in time for out number one. And that will be... Or what it What do they call? Yeah, he is out. So Mason Small is out on a drop third strike. And now with one gone in the inning, it'll bring up Noah Cook, the catcher. They call a drop third strike, check swing. And the throw down to first was in time. And now Mason Small wondering if the home plate umpire can check with the first base umpire. He will not. Again, the ruling on check swings is that is the primary call of the home plate umpire. He does not have to appeal down to the field. And our home plate umpire using his executive privilege there. And now it'll be Noah Cook, the catcher, to bat. One out, top of the sixth, 3-2. Newman leads after a two-run homer in the bottom of the fifth. Cook's 0-2, fly out and a ground out. And the first pitch to Cook, cut on and missed for a strike, and it's 0-1. Kobe Paulson's spot in the order, and it looks like Kobe will be hitting here in the top of the sixth. 0-1 to Cook, and the breaking ball cut on and missed strike two, and it's quickly 0-2 in favor of Cameron Kropp and the Knights with one out. Top of the sixth, Newman leads 3-2. Kropp kicks and fires, 0-2 to Cook, is a fastball up and outside. Good take from Cook, and it's 1-2. Noah trying to find his way on, see if the bottom part of the order can pick him up. The 1-2 is lined to short. It's caught by the shortstop, Thomas McGuire, for out number two. Thomas McGuire, the shortstop, brings in the softly hit sinking line drive to the left side of the diamond. And with two outs, it'll be Kobe Paulson, the Galen Catholic pitcher. We'll see. He can come out and pitch to at least the first batter in the sixth inning. Paulson, the left-handed hitter, he's hit well. He had a double in the second inning. And now the first pitch here to Paulson is a fastball. He ropes it out to right field. It's hit right at the right fielder, Hensley, who makes the catch for the third out of the inning. And the Jays go down in order in the top of the sixth. After 5.5, it's Newman 3, Galen 2. Bottom of the sixth we go, 7, 8, and 9 for the Knights. Coming up next on KLEM.
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0: 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Well, Galen Catholic goes to their bullpen. Easton Spangler, right fielder, will take over pitching.
11: Number 13, the pitcher.
0: And now Newman Catholic will be batting their 7, 8, and 9 hitters. And we'll do so with Cameron Kropp to start. And so Easton Spangler comes in relief. Another lefty for Galen as he replaces Kobe Paulson. Goes five innings, allows five hits, three runs. Two of them were earned. He walked four, struck out six. Currently in line for the loss. Here's Cameron Kropp against Easton Spangler, who likes the sign he gets. First pitch is hit high in the air on the infield. Right side at second base. Dylan Lubin camps underneath it, and he makes the catch for the first out of the inning. Harmless fly out in the sixth to start off Easton Spangler's relief outing, and that'll bring up Daniel Olson, the first baseman. Spangler, the sophomore lefty, 1-0.

1 this season with a 3.6 ERA. 21 and a third innings of work. He did pitch against Westwood in the district opener. Went 2 innings, allowed a hit, no runs, and struck out a batter. 1 out, and here's Daniel Olson, right-handed hitting first baseman. First pitch to Olson is a strike. Outside corner, and it's 0-1. Olson, a strikeout and a walk to his line. So he's 0-1. That walk came in the fourth. Here's the 0-1 to Olson. Spangler catches the zone at the knees for a strike, and it's 0-2. Galen will have 7, 8, and 9 due up in the seventh inning, trailing by at least a run. See if Newman adds to their lead here in the sixth. 0-2 to Olson. The pitch from Spangler is hit high in the air left side. Third baseline, foul territory. Horky is over there. Cannot bring it in as it lands in foul ground. Horky tried to back up on it, reached up, and it kicked off of his glove. Horky unable to make the catch. And so the at-bat continues. We'll put a pin in that and keep an eye on it in case this at-bat turns the wrong way for Galen. Still 1 out, bottom six. Daniel Olson, the batter for Newman. And he digs in with a score 3-2 in favor of the Knights. And the 0-2. Spangler misses low. 1-2 to Olson. Jackson Dutcher, bottom of the order. He's waiting on deck for Newman. 1-2 here to Olson with 1 out. And Spangler's 1-2. It's up high. 2-2. 3-2 here in Alcona. Newman Catholic with the advantage. Count is 2-2 here to Olson in the bottom of the sixth. And the pitch from Spangler is grounded hard to third. Bobbled by Braden Horky. Tries to recover. His throw to first. Won't be in time. And that is a fielding error at third base by Braden Horky. One out base runner is on for Newman. And that'll bring up the second baseman in Jackson Dutcher. So a mishandled ground ball at third. There's one out in the sixth, runner on first. And now Jackson Dutcher, the second baseman, comes up. As Galen now tries to make sure that that one out error does not come back to bring in a costly run. Jays down 1, bottom 6. Spangler steps and fires over to first. And Olson is back in safely. Dutcher's 0-2, strikeout and a flyout. And Spangler's first pitch. Dutcher shows bunt, offers and misses for a strike. Throw back behind Olson, and he is in safely. 0-1 to Dutcher. Here with 1 out, bottom 6. Can the Jays find themselves down 3-2? Their season hanging on the balance in the next half inning. 0-1 count, 1 out here to Dutcher. And the pitch from Spangler is a fastball fouled to the backstop, and the count is 0-2. So 0-2. Spangler's doing a nice job getting ahead of hitters. He induced a ground ball, could not quite get the second out. But now he's ahead 0-2, trying to put the 9-hole hitter away here in the sixth. And Spangler's 0-2 home is high and outside, 1-2. Not a bad 0-2 pitch, just didn't get the swing and miss he wanted. So the count is 1-2 to Dutcher. And with 1 out in the sixth, Spangler, the lefty, comes set at the belt. And the runner goes. 1-2 pitch is hit a mile. Deep to left center field. Seaver's back on it. He's at the base of the wall and makes the catch for out number 2. Reversing back to first base and getting there safely is Daniel Olson. So a deep fly ball that was caught out there in left field by Seavers. And with 2 gone in the sixth, will be Thomas McGuire, the shortstop. Back to the top of the order for Newman, facing Spangler the first time. And with 2 outs, Newman trying to put across a crucial insurance run here in the bottom of the sixth. And the Jays will have their last chance at the top of the seventh to tie the ball game. Spangler looks over to first. And now he steps over to first, throws back there, and Olson is back in safely. Thomas McGuire, 1-2, a walk in the third, base hit in the third, or a walk in the first, I should say, and a base hit in the third. Digs in for the fourth time, first pitch, he lines to third, past the diving Braden Horky into left field. On to second goes Olson, he holds there,
And Newman has runners on first and second with two outs, and you're getting to a very dangerous part.

0: of the order again, as this will be Logan Vasky to hit. Again, in replace of Hudson Gast, who hurt himself diving for a fly ball in center earlier. Although, they're having a quick conversation with Vasky here before this at-bat. Thought maybe Coach Bowl would be thinking about a pinch hitter, but no, they're going to keep with Vasky.
1: Center fielder, number 9, Logan Vasky.
0: And so Vasky, the left fielder, will hit. He struck out his first time up against Paulson in the fifth. It looked like the Jays were going to get out of that fifth inning unscathed, but then the double by West Cole and the big game-changing home run from Tegan Eisenlohr. Runner on second, two out, or runners on first and second, two outs. First pitch now to Vasky. He lines it into center field. That is down for a base hit around third, and Olson comes in to score. It is 4-2. Newman in the bottom of the sixth inning. Two out, clutch RBI hit from Logan Vasky. And Newman Catholic has a pivotal 4-2 lead in the bottom of the sixth. And now it'll be West Cole. The Knights do get to this very, very menacing part of the order. West Cole, Tegan Eisenlohr, the two power bats that produced two runs on their own in the fifth. Now here they come against Spangler, first time. Two aboard, two outs, still for the Knights, who lead 4-2. As Newman tries to get to state for the 27th time in school history, and now West Cole calls time in the box. And the Knights trying to return to state after missing out last year. One of the bluest of blue bloods in high school baseball in Iowa. First pitch, and Cole pops it up foul, straight back toward the netting, and that will get out of play. And the count is 0-1 here to Cole, who doubled in the fifth, and then, of course, he came around to score on the home run by Tegan Eisenlohr. 4-2, Newman. Bottom six, 0-1 to Cole with two gone. And Spangler's 0-1 is in the dirt. It is blocked by Cook out in front of the plate. Now going an extra base. Logan Vasky to second. Thomas McGuire to third. A wild pitch puts two in scoring position with two outs. Count as a ball and a strike. Here to Cole. And Spangler trying to keep the damage to just a run in the bottom of the sixth. Against a really, really good offense that Newman has. Spangler sets at the belt, looks back to second. And he comes home with a 1-1 to Cole. It bounces to the plate. Cook smothers it. Keeps it in front of him. Two balls and a strike here to Cole. Unless the ball gets past Cook, probably not seeing very much in the way of runs scoring or base runners moving on those pitches in the dirt. 2-1 from Spangler. That one's in the dirt again, and Cook blocks it once more. Three balls and a strike to Cole. And West Cole, who saw 3-1 pitches last time up, doubled it down the left field line. And now is trying to have similar success. 3-1, two outs, two in scoring position for the Knights, who lead by two. In the bottom of the sixth, 3-1 from Spangler, and a strike at the top of the zone, and the count is full. Three balls and two strikes here to Cole with two outs. First base is unoccupied, so those base runners have to hold until contact. Huge pitch, Spangler trying to get out of it. Easton kicks, fires, payoff pitch. Two high ball, four bases are loaded. The inning's starting to unravel a bit, but the Jays are still in a spot to hold it to just the one run. Well, the base is loaded and two away, and here's Tegan Eisenlohr, who had the big game-changing two-run homer in the last inning in the bottom of the fifth. He comes up with the bases loaded and two outs. Eisenlohr's 1-for-3. That home run is only hit on the night. He went for the first pitch last time. He swings at the first pitch here, bounces it over the mound. It is taken it short by Lehman. Quick throw to first. Dug out of there in time for out number three. And the inning comes to an end with just one unearned run put on the board. The one run comes on two hits, one error, three left. And now it is the last call for Galen Catholic in the sub-state final. They trail Newman 4-2, 7-8-9 for the Jays with their season on the line coming up next on KLEM.
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1: Catholic season comes down to its final three outs here in the top of the seventh inning. The Jays trail number five ranked Newman Catholic 4-2. Braden Horkey will lead things off in the seventh. First pitch from Cameron Kropp, strike of the knees, and the count is 0-1. It'll be Horkey, then Pitts, then Spangler. 7-8-9. Here's the 0-1 from Kropp. It is a breaking ball, cut on and missed, strike two. And it's quickly 0-2 to Horkey, who is 1-for-2. He had an RBI base hit in the second. 0-2 to Horkey, nobody out, top of the seventh, Jays down two, and the 0-2 pitch off the plate, away, one ball and two strikes. I don't know how you can get any closer on an 0-2 pitch. Horkey takes and stays alive, 1-2, and the pitch, Horkey swings it, fouls it back. Good fight off there from Braden Horkey, and the count remains 1-2. Horkey trying to work the count. As he saw one pitch to get his base hit in the second, two pitches to pop out in the fourth. This is the fifth pitch here. The 1-2 is way outside. Two balls and two strikes. Again, Galen needs to bring two across here in the seventh to keep the season going. 2-2 to Horkey, and he swings and misses for strike three. Big strikeout there from Cameron Kropp, just his third of the game. And with one out in the seventh, it'll be the designated hitter in Mason Pitts. It's 1-for-2, two-out base hit in the fourth inning. And now he comes up here trying to get aboard. First pitch to Pitts, and he takes a strike at the knees of the outer edge, and the count is 0-1. Quickly, Kropp comes back home, 0-1 in the dirt. Good read from Mason, one ball and one strike to Pitts. 1-1-1 gone. Kropp comes home. The pitch cut on and missed, strike two. Couldn't quite catch up with the fastball, and it's a ball and two strikes here to Pitts. With one out, Kropp's 1-2. Fastball. Pitts hits a fly ball out to center. West Cole measures it up, makes the catch in shallow right center for out number two in the seventh. And Galen Catholic season is down to its last breath. Two outs, top of the seventh. The Jays down 4-2, and here's Easton Spangler, the relief pitcher, started as the right fielder, trying to keep the Jays' hopes alive in that dugout and maybe get to the top of the order. First pitch to Easton, and he takes a strike of the inside corner, and it's 0-1. It's been a gem of an outing here this evening from Cameron Kropp. His 0-1 to Spangler, breaking ball off the plate away, one ball and one strike. Jays not done yet. And just still trying to battle. 1-1 to Spangler. It's a lazy fly ball, shallow center. Going out, the shortstop, McGuire, makes the catch, and the ball game is over. And Newman Catholic returns to the state tournament for a state record 27th time. And they will dogpile here in Algona. Your final score once again in a Class 1A sub-state final. It's Newman Catholic 4 and Galen Catholic 2. And Galen's season ends in the sub-state final for the second year in a row. Your final score once again tonight from Algona. Newman Catholic 4, Galen Catholic 2. And the Knights will advance with a 26-9 record. Galen Catholic ends their season again in the sub-state final, second year in a row, with a 24-8 record. We'll take a break. We'll have some post-game coverage for you from Algona to wrap up our coverage tonight. An outstanding season for the Jays comes up just one game short. We'll be back with more post-game coverage from Algona, so stay tuned. 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
0: And we're about to be back one final time here to Algona in our post-game coverage this evening in a Class 1A sub-state final that goes the way of fifth-ranked Newman Catholic. The Knights defeat Galen Catholic here tonight by a final of 4-2. And Newman is on to state for the 27th time in school history. It is the third time in the last 6 years as well. Daniel Versteg with you here on KLEM in Algona. A tough loss here tonight for the Jays, who fall to 24-8. The final score once again, Newman Catholic 4 and Galen Catholic 2. Let's give you the rundown this evening. Newman Catholic put 4 runs on the board. They came on 7 hits, 3 errors. They left 9 runners on base. Galen Catholic had 2 runs on 4 hits, committed 2 errors in the field, and left 4 on base. Winning pitcher is Cameron Kropp. Boy, he was lights out tonight. 7 innings, 4 hits, 2 unearned runs. Didn't walk a batter, struck out 3. He only threw 73 pitches tonight. He was so efficient. He improves to 4-3 on the year. Kobe Paulson will take the loss. The freshman goes 5 innings. He was really nice. 5 hits, 3 runs, 2 earned runs, 4 walks, 6 strikeouts. He threw 88 pitches and falls to 5-2 on the season. And Easton Spangler pitched the last inning, allowed 2 hits, an unearned run, walked a batter, did not strike out anybody. Well, Galen got on the board first in the top of the second inning. Mason Small reached on a leadoff error. Kobe Paulson double put 2nd and 3rd with 1 out. Braden Horkey drives in Small to give the Jays a 1-0 lead. Then Newman responded in the second inning as well. An error on a pickoff play brought in a run from second base to make it 1-1. Jays responded in the third. A couple of base runners get on with a couple of errors, and then a Dane Lehman sack fly puts them up 2-1. That score held all the way to the bottom of the fifth inning when Newman Catholic blew the game open with a big two-run homer, a two-out two-run homer, I should say, from Tegan Eisenlohr. He scored West Cole after his two-out double, and that made it 3-2 heading into the sixth inning. Galen then kind of went down quickly in the sixth and seventh. Newman tacked on one more run in the bottom of the sixth for good measure on an RBI hit from Logan Vasky. That made it 4-2 Knights, and that ended up being your final score. The Jays had their last seven base runners retired in a row. Galen really did not do much of anything after scoring their second run in the third inning. They got a hit in the fourth, a hit in the fifth, but that was it. Two hits in the final four innings of play. Certainly left a little bit to be desired for the Jays from an offensive standpoint. They come up short this evening by a final of 4-2. So for the 27th time in school history, that is a state record. Newman Catholic is on to the state baseball tournament. They will enter Carroll at Merchants Park with a 26-9 record, and they'll do so for the first time since 2024 when we last saw them on our airwaves dropping a 14-inning semifinal to Remsen St. Mary's. We had that game. That was a wild night, and Remsen St. Mary's came out on top there. Of course, the Hawks will be back to the state tournament as well. They beat Logan Magnolia 3-2, so, you know, there might be some Maybe a rematch there. We'll have to wait and see. The Knights are number 5. St. Mary's is number 6. So there could be a possibility there as well. Did want to update you on one game anyway. We're getting an update from Moravia and Martinsdale St. Mary's. Moravia has a 2-1 lead on the Blue Devils after 5 innings. Martinsdale St. Mary's, the number 2 ranked team in the state. And we'll see if we can get you some other finals. It looks like South Winneshiek went final. They beat Don Bosco tonight 12-2. So that is not super surprising. Don Bosco kind of snuck their way into the sub-state final. South Winneshiek has been having a really good season, number 4 in the state. So what we can tell you right now is number 4, number 5, and number 6 are all at the state tournament in Iowa High School Baseball, and they will be playing at Merchants Park in Carroll. We still have to wait and find out the other 5 participants in Class 1A as those games will continue to progress and go final throughout the remainder of the night. But once again, Galen Catholic sees their season come to an end in disappointing fashion. 4-2 in a really fun ball game. Jays had the lead all the way to the bottom of the fifth inning and unfortunately came up just a bit short. And that will conclude the baseball career of 5 seniors on this Galen Catholic roster. Those seniors are Owen Severs, Braden Horkey, Mason Pitts, Dane Lehman, and Dylan Lubin. 5 seniors that have played their last games in a Galen uniform. They're off to much bigger and better things in their lives. So certainly will be fuel to the fire. Jays have now made the sub-state game 2 years in a row and have lost it both times. They lost last year to St. Mary's 3-0, and they lose to Newman Catholic this year 4-2. Certainly thinking that that will be more fuel onto the fire for 2027, which I'm sure will be here before we know it. But again, the final score tonight, Newman Catholic 4, Galen Catholic 2, and the Jays have their season come to an end. That'll do it for our coverage here tonight from Algona and Bulldog Park. We will keep in touch and let you know what our broadcast plans are for next week. Right now we have St. Mary's baseball, St. Mary's softball, as well as Hinton softball, all in their respective state tournaments starting on Monday. We'll let you know how we plan to cover all those games, and we'll pass that information along to you in the coming days here on KLEM Radio. Until then, we'll say so long. 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Good evening, everyone.
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0: fancy mansion, a multi-million dollar mansion, without your wife, or live in a tent in the desert with your wife? And he said, no question, I would rather be in a tent with my wife. That said, why fuss over stuff? If you feel that way, if you realize that love is all that matters, stop fussing over stuff. You're listening to Delilah.
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1: How you doing, Delilah?
0: I'm good. What can I do for you?
1: Oh, I feel like I'm on top of the world tonight.
0: I'm on top of the world looking. Why are you on top of the world looking down on creation?
1: Well, about a little over a year ago, I met the most incredible woman. And we started seeing each other for a while. And we had our problems, as all relationships do. And at the time, they seemed like they were too large to overcome. So we went our own different ways. And things were rough for me there for a while. I started drinking heavily and just got it missing her real bad. And just recently, she had come back into my life. And it's turned everything around for me. I mean, everything, my whole life. And I want to know how much she means to me.
0: So tell me where you're at with your drinking.
1: Well, I've given that up.
0: For good?
1: For good. That was conditioned. And looking back on it now, I've lost so much because of that. It just was nowhere near worth it.
0: And you're, even if this doesn't work out, Jesse, with this lady, you're not going to go back to the bottle?
1: No, I can't do that.
0: Good for you. Okay, I'm satisfied now. Mother Delilah just had to, you know, get her 2 cents in. What's her name?
1: Her name is Barbara.
0: Okay, so Barbara's made a huge impact in your life.
1: Huge.
0: And you want her there forever?
1: I'd like that.
0: Well, have you gone and looked at something sparkly?
1: Well, we're just now working things back out again.
0: That's good wisdom on your part, but when the time is right, you feel in your heart and soul this is who you want to spend forever with.
1: Absolutely.
0: All right, let me find the perfect...

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Maybe you're anxious because you're longing for something. 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

0: feeling alone and longing for a love of your own. Maybe you're struggling with infertility, or maybe your children are grown and gone and too busy to connect with you. If you're anxious tonight, don't be anxious. Don't be anxious for anything, but pray about it and ask God. And then you're going to have to learn patience. Oh, I hate that. I hate learning patience. 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I am here to help you be patient tonight. 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

0: A minute ago, I was talking about the fact that I'm not very patient. Okay, I'm not patient at all. I want what I want, and I want it now. I'm like a two-year-old when I want my way. You ever watch a two-year-old throwing a temper tantrum, holding their breath, hitting their head on the floor, stomping and kicking? That's me in a grown-up body. And it's probably one of the most undesirable traits about myself. Are you patient? Are you a patient person? Or are you like me when you have to wait for something, you just boil and steam and seethe and get upset and try to figure out a way to work around the obstacle? Sometimes that can be a good trait because it really helps develop your problem-solving skills. But sometimes it can drive you insane. So tonight, relax and unwind and be not anxious about anything. We'll be back. You're listening to Delilah.
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1: For you to call it a night and slip between those cool sheets. Thank you for letting me tuck you into bed. A musical note tonight.

0: must heal and rediscover myself also. Thank you very much for listening to me. Please say a prayer for her and for me too. How do I move on from Joe? Joe, I will have my Mama Delilah words for you coming up next. You're listening to Delilah. I'm Delilah on 1410 KLEM. 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

0: 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I'm ready to make a splash with clearer skin thanks to SKYRIZI, risankizumab riza. 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People also saw significant improvement in psoriasis symptoms of pain, redness, itching, and burning.
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5: To be fully fit, you have to be physically fit. 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
12: They just told us right away that we're going to house you, we're going to feed you, and every single one of his medical bills is just all taken care of.
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22: Shriners believe that every child deserves a chance to realize their full potential. A tragic gasoline explosion left young Dan Carroll covered with burns and with a slim chance.

0: of survival. That is, until a local Shriner heard about the accident.
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0: Dan was airlifted to a Shriner's hospital.
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2: Without the Shriners, I wouldn't be here right now. 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
2: Strikes continue. I'm Ted Lindner, Fox News. Those are U.S. airstrikes continuing against Iran on Tuesday.
3: They'll continue until I say it's enough.
2: President Trump speaking exclusively to

0: Fox News, I'm Sue Guzman. The Pentagon announcing it has reinstated the blockade of Iranian ports Tuesday. U.S. military also launching new attacks targeting Iran, and Tehran has responded.
1: Iran has been launching attacks of its own against neighboring Gulf states, including Kuwait and Bahrain, where U.S. troops are based. An Emirati tanker hit by an Iranian cruise missile last night, killing one crew member and wounding eight others.
0: Fox's Lucas Tomlinson, ICE says, is going to pause most traffic stops to allow agents to receive more training. The move following two high-profile deadly shootings involving immigration enforcement, one of them in Texas, the other in Maine.
2: Federal sources are telling Fox News ICE enforcement numbers are going to drop drastically. That's something they want people to expect, but they say the pause is necessary because agents have to go through additional training right away.
0: Fox's Alexis McAdams reporting. 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
0: The Supremes. 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
1: Back on. I'm Sue Guzman, Fox News. The military reimposing a naval blockade in the Strait of Hormuz and launching new strikes.
2: The president making clear Iran is in for plenty more pain unless and until it gets back to the negotiating table.
3: They'll continue until I say it's enough. I mean, they'll continue. They've been there. You know, the word the military likes to use is degrade. They've been degraded to a very low level.
2: President Trump insisting the Strait of Hormuz is once again open for business for everybody but Iran. Although he did back off a bit from his plan to impose a 20% fee for that service provided by the U.S. military. After hearing from

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0: Fox News, I'm Ted Linder. The Pentagon announced it's reinstated the blockade of Iranian ports. The U.S. military also launching new attacks targeting Iran. Tehran responding.
1: Iran has been launching attacks of its own against neighboring Gulf states, including Kuwait and Bahrain, where U.S. troops are based. An Emirati tanker hit by an Iranian cruise missile last night, killing one crew member and wounding eight others.
0: Fox's Lucas Tomlinson. ICE says it'll pause most traffic stops to allow agents to receive more training. The move following two high-profile deadly shootings involving immigration enforcement, one in Texas, the other in Maine.
2: Federal sources are telling Fox News ICE enforcement numbers are going to drop drastically. That's something they want people to expect. But they say the pause is necessary because agents have to go through additional training right away.
0: Fox's Alexis McAdams. 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
1: When your legs don't work like they used to before, and I can't sweep you off of your feet,

0: Fox News, I'm Ted Lindner. The Pentagon announcing its reinstate of the blockade of Iranian ports Tuesday. The U.S. military also launching new attacks targeting Iran. Tehran responding.
1: Iran has been launching attacks of its own against neighboring Gulf states, including Kuwait and Bahrain, where U.S. troops are based. An Emirati tanker hit by an Iranian cruise missile last night, killing one crew member and wounding eight others.
0: Fox's Lucas Tomlinson. The 2026 Major League Baseball All-Star Game in the books. The American League defeating the National League in Philly 4-0. New York Yankees outfielder Cody Bellinger named the Ted Williams Most Valuable Player, securing the honor for the American League by

0: a two-out, two-run single in the first inning. And the House has passed a bill to make daylight saving time permanent, known as the Sunshine Protection Act. It passed 308 to 117. It would put the country on the time currently observed from March to November, unless the state exempts itself. The bill now moves on to the Senate. 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
1: Conflict with Iran continues. I'm Ted Lindner, Fox News. The U.S. military carrying out strikes on Iran for the fourth straight night and brought back the naval blockade of Iranian ships. Fox's Anita Vogel.
2: The president making clear Iran is in for plenty more pain unless and

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0: Fox News, I'm Sue Guzman. The U.S. launching fresh strikes against Iran as a naval blockade has been reinstated in the Strait of Hormuz. White House Deputy Chief of Staff for Policy Stephen Miller says the commander-in-chief is sending a clear message.
1: You do not cross the United States. You do not violate an agreement with the United States. You do not break your word with President Trump or America. And you attack shipping in violation of that agreement, and you will pay a hellish price.
0: Jordan says it shot down three ballistic missiles from Iran. Bahrain says it intercepted several Iranian attacks. House approving a bill that would make daylight saving time permanent.
2: The yeas are 308, the nays are 117. The bill is passed.
0: So-called Sunshine Protection Act now heads to the Senate, where its future is uncertain. 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
1: Seven more hours of attacks. I'm Dave Anthony, Fox News. That's what the U.S. military conducted, hitting Iran again.
2: This was the fourth straight night of strikes. CENTCOM saying U.S. fighter aircraft, drones, and naval vessels launched precision munitions against Iranian missile and drone sites, naval capabilities, and coastal defense systems during the seven-hour wave to further degrade Iran's ability to threaten commercial shipping and civilian crews. Iran, meantime, retaliated against U.S. bases in Jordan, Kuwait, and Bahrain.
1: That's Fox's Madeline Rivera. President Trump warns Iran more attacks are coming, telling Fox.
3: Next week it gets really bad for them.

Sunny day with a high about 95. Warming up for the weekend starting Friday. Sunny and hot with a high about 95. Then Saturday, sunny and warmer, high about 98. And pretty much the same for Sunday, mostly sunny day with a high about 98 degrees. That is a look at the weather forecast this morning on KLVM.

0: Fox News, I'm Sue Guzman. The U.S. launching fresh strikes against Iran as a naval blockade has been reinstated in the Strait of Hormuz. White House Deputy Chief of Staff for Policy Stephen Miller says the commander-in-chief is sending a clear message.
1: You do not cross the United States. You do not violate an agreement with the United States. You do not break your word with President Trump or America. And you attack shipping in violation of that agreement, and you will pay a hellish price.
0: Jordan says it shot down three ballistic missiles from Iran. Bahrain says it intercepted several Iranian attacks. House approving a bill that would make daylight saving time permanent.
2: The yeas are 308, the nays are 117. The bill is passed.
0: So-called Sunshine Protection Act now heads to the Senate, where its future is uncertain. 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
3: Look at weather this morning. 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Turning work days into cozy nights. Skies will be sunny and warm today, Wednesday, topping out at 92 this afternoon. Mostly clear tonight, low near 70. Tomorrow, Thursday, pretty much the same. Mostly sunny with a high reaching near 95 for tomorrow. Pretty much the same for Friday, sunny and hot with a high about 95. And a little bit warmer coming up for the weekend. Saturday, sunny and warmer, high about 98. Sunday, mostly sunny with a high near 98 again. That is your weather forecast this morning on KLEM.

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1: 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Forecast for today, skies will become mostly sunny. We'll see high today about 92. Mostly clear for tonight with a low near 70. For tomorrow, Thursday, mostly sunny day with a high about 95. Warming up for the weekend, starting Friday, sunny and hot with a high about 95. Then Saturday, sunny and warmer, high about 98. And pretty much the same for Sunday, mostly sunny day with a high about 98 degrees. That is a look at the weather forecast this morning on KLEM.
2: Welcome to Zootopia.

0: Branch, who's already acting attorney general, hoping to be confirmed to that position the day after two Supreme Court justices testified at the House and Senate, asking Congress for a bigger security budget because of increased threats that Justice Amy Coney Barrett detailed for her.
1: 6 weeks ago, I was the victim of a swatting incident.
0: Police responded to her home, she says, when someone made a fake 911 call falsely reporting gunshots inside the house. And Barrett also told lawmakers,
1: many of us, me included, have received threatening anonymous deliveries designed to intimidate and harass us.
0: The new Federal Reserve Chairman, Kevin Warsh, we'll face questions about the economy and interest rates at the Senate in about 3 hours, the morning after telling a House hearing,
2: the inflation surge of the last 5 years will be a thing of the past.
0: On Wall Street, stock futures are rising before today's trading. At soccer's World Cup, the second semifinals this afternoon, Argentina versus England. The winner will play Spain, which knocked out top-ranked France.
3: Spain got on the board early in this one with Mikel Oyarzabal converting a penalty in the 22nd minute to put them up 1-0 at the half. And then in the second half, Spain scored the dagger.
4: Poro, Olmo, the return, Pedro Poro!
3: The call on Fox, Pedro Poro with the goal in the 58th minute to make it 2-0. France could not get any attacking going as Spain's defense shut them down. Spain wins it 2-0 to advance to the final for the second time in its history. The country won it all back in 2010. Tony Genualdo, Fox News.
0: And baseball's All-Star Game, a shutout. The American League 4, the NL nothing. I'm Dave Anthony, and this is...
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6: 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Sunny and warm today. Look for a high around 92 this afternoon. Clear tonight, low near 70. For tomorrow, Thursday, pretty much the same. Mostly sunny with a high near 72, low near 70 for Thursday night. A little bit warmer on Friday. Sunny and hot. High about 98 for Friday. And pretty much the same for the weekend coming up. Sunny and hot on Saturday, high about 98. Sunday and hot, 98. Monday, sunny and a high about 95. Yesterday, we had a high of 87, low of 64. Currently, this hour, temperature at 66 degrees here at KLEM.
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0: This is Money Matters on the Iowa Agribusiness Radio Network. I'm Riley Smith. The future of California Proposition 12 is uncertain. We'll have more right after this.
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0: Currently, there is no legislation to address California Proposition 12 in the Senate Farm Bill, but several swine industry groups are still hard at work to get something included in the final version. If the Farm Bill were to move forward without any Prop 12 legislation, the big question becomes this: what will the transition look like for swine producers across the country? Brent Hershey, owner and president of Hershey Ag, has already made the transition over to Prop 12 compliance, and he said the primary change to his operation was in the amount of space required to house his pigs. Most other factors remain the same.
3: The change in equipment was minor, and the change in labor to oversee was nothing. We track our labor usage per 1,000 sows we have for years. And there was no change at all. It was the same as when we were managing them in crate barns. Feed efficiency, all that, no change at all. The whole change was in cost of facility.
0: In order to become compliant, most producers would have to install more buildings on their operations to adequately house all of their pigs. Hershey said the financials made sense once he spread the cost out over a 10-year time frame, but the financial burden was made surprisingly easier by the increase in production he observed in his pigs.
3: And so it became a very small number per piglet as a set number up front. But then what we didn't see coming was, as soon as we made that change and we started breeding in the south condos and holding those animals in there for 3 or 4 weeks, we saw four big changes immediately that jumped our production that we didn't anticipate. It was a nice surprise.
0: For Money Matters here on the Iowa Agribusiness Radio Network, I'm Riley Smith.
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1: Well, yesterday, sub-state finals were taking place in Class 1A and 2A baseball, and three area teams were looking to get to Merchants Park in Carroll. Let's get to the rundown, starting with Class 1A, sub-state 1, where for the 11th year in a row, the Remsen St. Mary's baseball team is heading to the state tournament, and they do so with a 3-2 win over Logan Magnolia in Sioux City last night. Another sub-state final in Class 1A and sub-state 2. The Galen Catholic baseball team saw their season end in the sub-state final for the second year in a row as they fell to fifth-ranked Newman Catholic by a score of 4-2 in Algona last night. To Class 2A in a sub-state final in sub-state 1, where the Hinton baseball team, boy, they came one run short of knocking off a good West Lions squad. The Wildcats with one loss, number 4 in the state. They beat the Blackhawks last night in Sheldon by a score of 4-3. Well, for more sports news, be sure to check out our website, KLEM1410.com. 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

0: There's a brutal heat wave hitting most of the country. Right here in New York City, it's 95 degrees. It is so hot, people are standing outside trying to catch those random AC drops in their tongue.
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5: Fox News. I'm Chris Foster. It's been four straight nights of airstrikes in Iran since those restarted in response to Iran attacking ships in the Strait of Hormuz.
6: The president making clear Iran is in for plenty more pain unless and until it gets back to the negotiating table.
7: They'll continue until I say it's enough. I mean, they'll continue. They've been... the word the military likes to use is degrade. They've been degraded to a very low level.
6: President Trump insisting the Strait of Hormuz is once again open for business for everybody but Iran.
5: Fox's Nina Vogel. Immigration and Customs Enforcement plans to expand agents' use of body cameras and is ending most vehicle stops after fatal ICE shootings in Maine and Texas. People accused of threatening agents or public safety trying to drive away. 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
3: 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Forecast for today, sunny skies. Look for high of 92 this afternoon. Clear tonight, low 70. Tomorrow, pretty much the same for Thursday. Sunny and 92, low near 70 Thursday night. A little bit warmer Friday, sunny and hot, high of 95. For the weekend, Saturday, sunny and hot, high again near 95. Sunday, a little bit warmer, sunny and hot, high of 98. Back down to 95 on Monday and down to the 80s by Tuesday of next week. Yesterday, we had a high of 87, low of 64, 68 now here at KLEM.

0: Mark lately?
1: I haven't really talked to him, but he looks pretty down.
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0: Yeah, well, maybe we should cheer him up then.
1: What do you suppose we should do?
0: Well, does he like butter?

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1: Wow, look at her.
0: I know.
1: God, I've never seen Sharon look so bad before.
0: I did once before, but this is pretty bad.
1: Yeah, what do you think she got up to last night?

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1: Look at headlines this morning. American Red Cross issuing an emergency appeal for blood donors in Iowa. Spokesman Josh Murray says several factors are coming together to form a perfect storm and a critical shortage. Says donations typically drop during the summertime as people are busy with summer travel, vacations, but supplies fell nearly 25% back in June. Other Iowa news, another Iowa county has hit the pause button on permits for data centers. The Ida County Board of Supervisors voted to enact an indefinite moratorium on a new data center development.
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0: It's July 15th, and this is your Fox Daily Snapshot. Today is National Give Something Away Day. Founded in 2015, the day is meant to bring awareness and encourage generosity in all its forms. For many of us, we are fortunate to have more than we need, so perhaps we can share some of our good fortune with others. And while donations of money or used items may be what most of us think of sharing, perhaps think of giving in other ways, like volunteering your time and skills to local organizations or donating food to a food pantry. Also on this date, in 1799, the Rosetta Stone was discovered in the Egyptian village of Rosetta during Napoleon Bonaparte's Egyptian campaign. And in 1971, President Richard Nixon announced to the American people that he would visit China.
1: The meeting between the leaders of China and the United States is to seek the normalization of relations between the two countries.
0: Making Nixon the first U.S. president to visit the People's Republic of China, I'm Tushar Saxena, and that's your Fox Daily Snapshot.
2: 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The tallest man in history, Robert Wadlow, died at the age of 32. He was 8 feet, 11 inches tall and weighed nearly 500 pounds. July 15th, 1997, Versace was shot to death outside his home in Miami.

0: And in 1988, the first Die Hard movie was released. In 1998, There's Something About Mary movie was released. In 2005, Wedding Crashers was released. And on July 15, 2006, Twitter was released to the public for the first time. July 15th birthdays, celebrity birthdays today being celebrated. Actor Brian Austin Green turning 53 today. An undercover brother, Eddie Griffin, is 58 today. From Mythbusters, Adam Savage turning 59 today. Actress Bridget Nielsen is 63. From Charles in Charge and Eight is Enough, actor Willie Amos, 66. And pioneer lady rocker Linda Ronstadt turning 80 today. And born on this day in 1935, actor Ken Corsival played Cliff Barnes on the TV show Dallas. He passed away in 2019. Those are celebrity birthdays for today, July 15th.
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0: Look at weather this morning. 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Sunny and warm today, high of 92. Clear tonight with a low near 70. Sunshine for tomorrow, Thursday, topping out at 92. A little bit warmer Friday, sunny and hot, high of 95. Warming up for the weekend, Saturday, sunny and hot, and a high of 95. Sunday, sunny and 98. Monday, sunny and 95. Yesterday, we had a high of 87, low of 64. Currently at 68 degrees at this hour here at KLEM.

0: great start, scoring 3 runs in the first inning. 2 of them came off the bat of Yankees outfielder Cody Bellinger.
1: Up the middle, and the American League catches in. Alvarez in to score. Langeliers right behind him. 2-run single, Cody Bellinger.
0: The call on Fox, his teammate Ben Rice tacked on another run to make it a 3-0 lead. And then in the 8th inning, White Sox third baseman Miguel Vargas went deep to extend the lead. The American League takes it 4-0 for the first All-Star Game shutout since 2013. Bellinger was named the Ted Williams Most Valuable Player. Tony Genualdo, Fox News.
2: At soccer's World Cup, Spain shut out France 2-0. It'll face the winner of today's other semifinal in the championship. Argentina plays England, 3 p.m. Eastern on Fox. I'm Dave Anthony, and this is...
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5: Here is a look at the weather this morning. 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Sunshine today, look for high 92 this afternoon. Mostly clear tonight, look for low near 70. For tomorrow, Thursday, sunny and warm, high 92. Low near 70 for tomorrow night. A little bit warmer Friday, sunny and hot, high of 95. Now for the weekend, pretty much the same for Saturday. Sunny and hot, a high about 95. Even warmer Sunday, sunshine and a high of 98. Monday, sunny and 95. We're back down to the 80s by Tuesday of next week. Yesterday, we had a high of 87, overnight low of 64. Currently now at 68 degrees here at KLEM.
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2: With this KLAM Sports Update for this Wednesday, July 15th, I'm KLAM Sports Director Daniel Versteg. Well, yesterday, sub-state finals were taking place in Class 1A and 2A baseball, and three area teams were looking to get to Merchants Park in Carroll. Let's get to the rundown, starting with Class 1A, Sub-State 1, where for the 11th year in a row, the Remsen St. Mary's baseball team is heading to the state tournament, and they do so with a 3-2 win over Logan Magnolia in Sioux City last night. The Hawks were able to get an impressive performance from Dalton Klein, who finished the night 1-for-2 with a double and an RBI at the plate. He also pitched all seven innings, allowing four hits, two runs, and striking out eight batters. Ty Chappelle and Blade Nelson each had RBIs as well. Funny enough, the three runs for the Hawks all came on sacrifice flies. So Klein, Chappelle, and Nelson each get their RBIs on sacrifice flies as well. Well, if you talk to head coach Dean Harpenaw and a lot of folks around the sport of baseball, it really wasn't a guarantee that this was going to be a state tournament year, especially when looking at things early on in the season. The Hawks, of course, graduated eight starters off of last year's team that was the number one seed heading into the state tournament. But Remsen St. Mary's head coach Dean Harpenaw says this group was hungry to prove to everyone that they belonged on the diamond and belonged in a Remsen St. Mary's uniform.
3: I think that they wanted to prove themselves that they're worthy, you know, because only one starter back, the other ones really hadn't proven themselves. But what they had to understand was that everybody has a role to play. And no matter how big or small your role is, if everybody accepts what it needs to be done and worries about the group and not about the self, you know, things will turn out the way they want to turn out. And, you know, obviously tonight, that's kind of what we talked about at the end.
2: Logan Magnolia had actually gotten the first lead, scoring a run in the top of the first inning, but the Hawks responded right away with Dalton Klein's sack fly in the bottom of the first, and Coach Harpenaw says it was very important for this year's team to get that run right away in the bottom of the first after Loma's score early.
3: It was huge, tied up 1-1, and you know, Dalton, you know, he threw that one away at first base. He tripped, kind of stumbled and threw. I mean, he usually doesn't throw the ball away, and that put their guy in scoring position. And a bloop single scores him, and down 1-0, and then he settled in and was really dominant. Like I said, 71 pitches in seven innings, and he had eight strikeouts.
2: Yeah, only 10 pitches an inning. Boy, Logan Magnolia didn't really know what hit them. The Hawks now sport the second longest consecutive state tournament qualification streak in the history of Iowa high school baseball. And Coach Harpenaw says going to state 11 years in a row is just an incredible accomplishment.
3: The special thing about this group is eight new starters. And the thing about this is, you know, 11 times in a row, you know, because you can always have a hiccup. Some great teams never make it. And, you know, that says a lot of credit to the mental toughness of our kids and the tradition of our kids. And, you know, they just don't quit. And, you know, I'm really proud of this group just because no one put us here. And they believed in themselves, and I'm happy for them.
2: Remsen St.

0: Mary's advances on to the state tournament with a 21-6 record. They are set to play their first round game in Carroll on Monday, July 20th, with a 4:30 first pitch as the number 4 seed in Class 1A. And the Hawks will battle a team they have competed in a couple of state tournaments with. That'd be North Lynn. The Lynx are the number 5 seed. Again, that is a 4:30 first pitch on Monday on field at Merchants Park in Carroll. That is the third Class 1A quarterfinal that'll play on Monday. And another sub-state final in Class 1A and sub-state 2. The Galen Catholic baseball team saw their season end in the sub-state final for the second year in a row as they fell to fifth-ranked Newman Catholic by a score of 4-2 in Algona last night. The Jays were able to score first thanks to a Braden Horky base hit. He went 1-for-3 with an RBI. Dane Lehman had a sacrifice fly in the third inning to drive in a run as well, but the Jays ultimately could not hold on to that lead throughout the remainder of the game. Galen Catholic head coach TJ Britton after the game still said he was very proud of the way his team competed.
1: We battled, you know, came up just a little short, hit or two here, you know, maybe it would have changed a few things. Thought early in the game we were real good. Thought Colby was real good early too. He was pretty good late, even just a couple pitches here and there and changed the game, you know. Thought we battled the plate. Thought we had nice at-bats, ran the bases well. Thought everyone up and down the lineup kind of contributed. It was really nice to see. You know, I just wish we could have kept it rolling in the, you know, after the fourth inning or whatever it was.
0: And Coach Britton says scoring first in that second inning was crucial for getting an early advantage in the mental side of the game.
1: We stole the momentum. We really did. We had it. The dugout was up. Coaches were real confident. Kids were confident. You know, we felt we were maybe a hit or two away from not necessarily breaking it open, but changing the game quite a bit. You know, I think we get up 3, 4, 5 runs even. I think it is a different ball game. I know most coaches would say that too, but I think that we thrive when we're up a few runs.
0: Galen Catholic ends the season with a record of 24-8, and they graduate 5 seniors that contributed something different. Each of them had their own separate role on the team, and Coach Britton says that they will all be dearly missed.
1: I love this class. They're good kids. They've all grown up as young men. I remember them. I came on as a coach when they were in 8th grade, you know. They've all definitely grown up. They're not only good baseball players, but they're really good young men. They're going to do nice things in the world, whatever they all decide to do. It was just exciting to see all 5 of them really contribute to this team.
0: Again, Galen ends their season with a record of 24-8. Newman Catholic advances to another state record, 27th state tournament appearance. They'll play at 11 o'clock on Monday as the number 3 seed against Ankeny Christian. To Class 2A in a sub-state final in sub-state 1, where the Hinton baseball team, boy, they came one run short of knocking off a good West Lions squad. The Wildcats with 1 loss, number 4 in the state. They beat the Blackhawks last night in Sheldon by a score 4-3. What a battle from the Blackhawks, though. Logan Kempema went 1-for-3 with an RBI in the loss. Dawson Spies went 1-for-2 with an RBI. Carver DeGroat had a multi-hit night. He went 2-for-3 with a run scored. Max Costello gave the Blackhawks some good relief innings, going an inning and a third, allowing no hits, no runs, and striking out a batter. An impressive showing for Hinton. Boy, they gave that West Lion team all they could ask for. Actually had the tying run on the base paths before ultimately seeing the game end via a double play, and Hinton ends their season with a record of 20-5. West Lyon will face off with a familiar opponent. We'll tell you that here in just a moment as we give you some other sub-state final scores from yesterday. In Class 2A, sub-state 7, Ridgeview. What a win for the Raptors. They're going to state for the first time as Ridgeview with a 7-3 win over Grundy Center. First time any of those communities have gone to state since Shaler Cresslin went to state in 1999. And in Class 2A Substate 8, 7th-ranked Unity Christian defeated 8th-ranked Underwood by a final of 4-0, and the Knights are back to the state tournament. And so in Class 2A, West Lyon will battle Unity Christian in a Siouxland Conference rematch at 11 o'clock on Tuesday morning. Ridgeview gets the late game on Tuesday evening. They'll take on the defending 2A state champion Pleasantville at 7 o'clock. Those quarterfinal matchups in Class 1A and 2A, they're available on the Iowa High School Athletic Association website at iahsaa.com. Org. There was also one softball regional final that we had our Pulse

0: on in Class 4A Region 3. 11th-ranked Bishop Heelan saw their season come to an end in very disappointing fashion to 3rd-ranked Fort Dodge as the Dodgers, well, they're going to stay in town to play some softball next week as they defeated the Crusaders 13-0 in 4 innings. All of those scores from Sub-State Final Baseball and Region Final Softball yesterday, they're on our website at KLEM1410.com. Well, let's go now to the sports schedule for today. We have our last set of tickets punching two state tournaments in Class 3A and 4A baseball. Starting in Class 3A Sub-State 1, Sergeant Bluff Luton heads to Orange City to take on MOC Floyd Valley in what should be a great matchup. And then in Class 4A Sub-State 1, it's Lewis Central at Sioux City East. A couple of MRAC teams are trying to represent the conference in Cedar Rapids next week at the state baseball tournament. Well, for more sports news, be sure to check out our website, KLEM1410.com. 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Well, this has been your Wednesday KLEM Sports Update. I'm Sports Director Daniel Versteeg.
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3: Radio Iowa Sports, good morning. I'm Tim Fisher. We'll start with college football, where the countdown to the season continues to roll on. The Missouri Valley Football Conference yesterday held their media day. Northern Iowa predicted 7th in the 9-team league. The Iowa Hawkeyes will go through Big Ten media days coming up at the end of the month. The Hawkeyes season opener comes up on September 5th, hosting Northern Illinois. The Iowa State Cyclones went through Big 12 media days last week. The Cyclones counting down to their season opener, also September 5th, as they entertain Southeast Missouri State. To high school baseball, where the state tournament field in Class 1A and 2A is set after yesterday's Sub-State action. Sub-State for Class 3A and 4A is set for today. High school softball, the state tournament fields are set. The state tournament gets underway on Monday. Back to Iowa, where as he enters his junior season, Iowa offensive lineman Trevor Lauk is taking on a bigger leadership role. Lauk started all 13 games at left tackle last season and is getting some preseason All-American honors this summer.
4: It's definitely a switch, and like mentally it kind of, I put a little bit of pressure on myself, you know. I was so lucky to have like Jennings Dunker, Logan Jones, like Mason Richmond, like Connor Colby, great leaders ahead of me. So I do put some pressure on myself to try and uphold the standard of what being a, you know, older offensive lineman at Iowa and how you can set the standard for the younger guys and stuff like that.
3: The offensive line will have 3 new starters, and Lauk says summer workouts are a big part of getting ready for the new season.
4: I think working together and just the hard work and seeing, you know, the sweat we're putting in together, that really pays off in the fall, you know, like when it's a hard drive, you know, we're on a 12-play drive, we can think back to these summer days when it's hot out and we're running and sweating and stuff like that, and just to really build the chemistry in the summer and it translates to the fall.
3: I'm Tim Fisher, Radio Iowa Sports.
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1: Good morning. Current temperature at 68 degrees. We're going to see high near 92 this afternoon.

0: And that will continue for the rest of the week into the weekend as we climb up the thermometer coming up this weekend to the mid to upper 90s. We'll take a closer look at the upcoming weekend forecast after our news update here at 7:30. KLEM News is coming your way next.
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4: I'm Sean Power reporting. A former registered Lamar's nurse has been sentenced to more than 2 years of prison time after being found guilty of diverting staggering amounts of liquid fentanyl and Dilaudid for personal use. 49-year-old Chan Hoppe pleaded guilty in March to one count each of false statements relating to healthcare matters and aggravated identity theft, and was sentenced in Sioux City last week by United States District Court Judge Leonard T. Strand to 30 months imprisonment and a $1,000 fine. He must also serve a one-year term of supervised release after the prison term, with no parole existing in the federal system. Evidence in the case revealed that between May of 2024 and March of 2025, Hoppe diverted fentanyl and Dilaudid, allegedly for patient use. Instead, he used the controlled substances personally and failed to complete or falsify the related healthcare paperwork. During this time, Hoppe was an Iowa licensed registered nurse and inputted false orders for narcotics, claiming to have permission from a licensed physician when he did not. The case was investigated by the Iowa Department of Inspections and Appeals Investigations Division's Medicare Fraud Control Unit and was prosecuted by Assistant United States Attorney Ron Timmons. Hoppe was previously released on bond and is to surrender to the Bureau of Prisons on a date yet to be set. Registration is open for the Lamar's United Way's annual golf fundraiser to be held at the Willow Creek Golf Course in Lamar's in September. Funds raised through the event will help support United Way's two focus areas by providing support for safety net services and by helping to ensure that children grow into successful adults. Registration for a team of four is set at $360, which includes green fees, lunch, and a cart, with $10 off per golfer for teams registering prior to July 31st. Those interested can register online at UnitedWaySiouxland.com. For questions about the fundraiser, call 712-255-3551. The annual Lamar's United Way Golf Fundraiser will take place on Thursday, September 3rd, starting at 11 a.m. at the Willow Creek Golf Course. Preparations are continuing in Ottawa to welcome thousands of bike riders this weekend for the start of RAGBRAI, the Register's annual Great Bike Ride across Iowa. It's the 53rd year for the week-long bicycle ride across the state. Brent McCall serves on the Ottawa RAGBRAI Executive Committee and says they're expecting nearly double the amount of visitors to the Monona County town than the last time that they were RAGBRAI's starting point.
5: We hosted it, and I was a member of the Executive Committee in 2018. At that time period, we were kind of estimating around 25 to 27,000 people. This time, just with the amount of registered riders and the support staff and everybody else involved that helps make this happen, we're looking at close to 40,000 people.
4: And all of those visitors need a place to stay before the bike ride begins early Sunday morning.
5: The Monona County Fairgrounds is kind of our main campground. And then we have the West Monona High School along with the Ottawa Country Club. A lot of our larger charter groups and stuff are staying at the country club and the school. General camping for those that are just looking to camp are at the fairgrounds, but pretty much any and all green space that we have available in Ottawa is assigned or open for general camping.
4: McCall says some of the groups of riders plan to arrive as early as Thursday, but most are expected Friday and Saturday. The town will have plenty of activities ready for visitors.
5: Five bands will be playing at the stage along with the beer garden. We do have some Air National Guard that are getting sworn in on the stage. We have a cannon that is going to be firing during our opening ceremonies at 8 o'clock. Yeah, it's going to be a fun-filled day. We got face painting. It's a lot of stuff for those families that are coming to town, too, that just want to experience Rag Bride that might not be participating in it, but just want to see what everything's about.
4: There will also be over 100 vendors set up, with Saturday wrapping up with a fireworks display. Riders will depart from Ottawa starting at 6 a.m. with the tradition of dipping their tires in water from the Missouri River.
5: We're actually partnered with our local fire department. They're going to bring some Missouri River water to Main Street. We did this in 2018. So every bicyclist that leaves town, their tires will touch Missouri River water. So rather than have the riders go to the river, we're actually bringing the river to the riders.
4: Rag Bride will wrap up on July 25th in Dubuque, with riders dipping their tires in the Mississippi River at the end of their ride. And that's a look at your local news. I'm Sean Power.
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7: This is Radio Iowa. The Iowa Attorney General's Office says the fatal shooting of an Ottumwa man by a U.S. Marshal Service deputy in June was justified. The report says 31-year-old Michael Zurich charged at officers with a knife and refused to back down. A heat advisory is posted through tonight for four northeast Iowa counties, Allamakee, Clayton, Dubuque, and Winnesheek, as the heat index this afternoon may hit 103 degrees. The Iowa Transportation Commission has approved funding for road improvements for business projects in Butler County and in Burlington. The DOT's Deb Arp says the Butler County Award will extend a roadway to the business park near Shell Rock.
8: Goldmeyer Equipment plans to establish a new state-of-the-art manufacturing facility in the Butler Logistics Park with a proposed 130,000-square-foot facility on an approximately 24-acre site that will allow expansion of operations.
7: Burlington also got a RISE grant of more than $850,000 to build a roundabout to improve access for an expanding company. 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
7: The Register's annual Great Bicycle Ride Across Iowa will start on Sunday in western Iowa. The city at the start of the week-long route is making special preparations so riders who follow the tradition of dipping their rear tire in the Missouri River don't have to pedal an extra 6 miles. Ottawa is 3 miles from the river, so Brent McCall, a member of Ottawa's RAGBRAI Executive Committee, says local firefighters will be bringing Missouri River water to Ottawa's Main Street.
5: So rather than have the riders go to the river, we're actually bringing the river to the riders.
7: Ottawa was the annual ride starting point 8 years ago and set up the same tire dipping system. McCall says they're expecting far more visitors this time around.
5: In 2018, kind of estimating around 25 to 27,000 people. This time, just with the amount of registered riders and the support staff and everybody else involved that helps make this happen, we're looking at close to 40,000 people.
7: The nearly 400-mile ride across Iowa will conclude a week from Saturday in Dubuque, as many riders dip their front tires in the Mississippi River. A type of berry that's considered a superfood for its potential health benefits is being tested on plots in Iowa to see how it adapts to our soil and climate as it grows wild in parts of Canada. Randall Voss is a horticulture fruit crops field specialist at the Iowa

0: big grocery chains. I'm Matt Kelly on Radio Iowa.
1: Fox News. I'm Chris Foster. U.S. Central Command announces the first daytime airstrikes in Iran since President Trump announced the end of a ceasefire. He tells Fox his objectives, Iran never having nuclear weapon or closing the Strait of Hormuz and having a degraded military, are met.
2: Well, I think they're completed now, honestly. If we left right now, it would take them 20 years to rebuild what they have.
1: Iran's threatening to block more trade routes in the region. Acting Attorney General Todd Blanche is a Senate confirmation hearing today.
3: Part of President Trump's issue today with getting Blanche through might be Republicans, including Tom Tillis and John Cornyn. Both of those men could vote Blanche down if he cannot assure them that the so-called weaponization fund to pay out people with taxpayer money who think they have been wronged by the federal government is dead.
1: Fox's Peter Ducey. 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
7: Let's take a look at the weather forecast for today and the rest of the week and the weekend. For today, we'll see sunny skies, topping out at 92. Mostly clear for tonight. We'll see low near 70. Thursday, tomorrow, pretty much the same as today. Mostly sunny with a high about 92 and a low near 70 with clear skies Thursday evening. Friday is when we start to warm up a little bit. Sunny and hot on Friday, high of 95. We'll dip down to 72 for Friday nights. And a little bit warmer coming up for the weekend. Saturday, sunny and hot, high in the mid to upper 90s. Sunday, sunny and hot, mid to upper 90s. And then Monday next week, sunny skies and 95. And then we're back down to the upper 80s by Tuesday of next week. Current temperature. At this hour, we are sitting at 68 degrees. Yesterday, we had a high of 87. The low was 64. That is a look at the weather and the news here at 7:30. 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
8: Hi, kids. Mrs. Reese from Treasure Isle. Sometimes we want to give up when working on something that's hard to finish. Guess what? Here's the key to what will help you keep on going. Believe and know that God loves you. Keep His words in your heart for encouragement. We all need that. God says in His word that He is for you and not against you. God says you can do all things with Christ who gives you strength. God says to you that nothing is impossible to you when you believe Him. God sees what you go through every day, even before you're going through it. He is continually encouraging you through His Holy Spirit. And Jesus is continually praying for you. The Bible says so. Isn't that good to know? So just know you've got the best on your side and learn this. When trouble starts coming my way, I ask the Lord to make my day. Because to my heart, Jesus has the key to keep evil far away from me and trust in the Lord and do good.
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0: Or I'm Dustin Hoffman.
1: Well, September corn is up about 5 cents here on the overnight. Soybeans are also trading anywhere in that 4 to 5 cent higher range. We'll look at those numbers here in just a moment. Yesterday, we saw September corn down 2.5 cents. August beans were down 4 cents, and Kansas City wheat was up about 12 cents. Corn and soybean markets struggled to find momentum yesterday amid technically based selling as somewhat surprising improvement was noted to the crop conditions in the USDA update on Monday. Wheat, on the other hand, quickly shook off a weaker start to recapture Monday's losses as ongoing closure of the Kerch Strait in the Black Sea threatens to significantly shake up world wheat trade. Early today, the wheat is again marching higher, with corn and soybeans recovering from yesterday's slip as well. Outside energy markets have also been bullish influences throughout the week, with crude futures attempting a third straight higher session today. EIA will release its petroleum status report, including the weekly ethanol report at 9 a.m., and we'll get the soybean crush report at 11. The Dow right now is trading up about 9 points. The European markets are mixed to lower. Asian markets are mixed. On the livestock side of things, opening cattle calls will be lower to mix. Hogs look to be mixed across the board. We'll look at the numbers next.
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1: September corn is up 5 1/4 at 4.43 3/4. December new crop up a nickel at 4.65 1/2. August beans up 4 1/4 at 11.97. November new crop up a nickel at 11.96 even. Soybean meal up 60 cents at 3.18. Soy oil up 26 cents at 72.66. Chicago wheat up 19 1/2 at 6.64 1/2. Kansas City winter wheat, they're 23 1/4 at 7.01 1/4. That's higher. Kansas spring wheat is up a nickel at 6.71. Minneapolis spring wheat up 16 3/4 at 6.74 3/4. Oats up 1 3/4 at 3.54 1/2. That's Market Matters on the Iowa Agribusiness Radio Network. I'm Dustin Hoffman. Have a great day.
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0: 712-737-2394. 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
4: It's July 15th, and this is your Fox Daily Snapshot. Today is National Give Something Away Day. Founded in 2015, the day is meant to bring awareness and encourage generosity in all its forms. For many of us, we are fortunate to have more than we need, so perhaps we can share some of our good fortune with others. And while donations of money or used items may be what most of us think of sharing, perhaps think of giving in other ways, like volunteering your time and skills to local organizations or donating food to a food pantry. Also on this date, in 1799, the Rosetta Stone was discovered in the Egyptian village of Rosetta during Napoleon Bonaparte's Egyptian campaign. And in 1971, President Richard Nixon announced to the American people that he would visit China.
5: The meeting between the leaders of China and the United States is to seek the normalization of relations between the two countries.
4: Making Nixon the first U.S. president to visit the People's Republic of China, I'm Tushar Saxena, and that's your Fox Daily Snapshot.
3: 1410 AM, 96.9 FM, KLBM, July 15th, 1940. The tallest man in history, Robert Wadlow, died at the age of 32. He was 8 feet 11 inches tall and weighed nearly 500 pounds. July 15th, 1988, the first Die Hard movie was released. July 15th, 1997, Versace was shot to death outside his home in Miami. Other movies released on this day, July 15th in 1998, There's Something About Mary. And in 2005, The Wedding Crashers was released. And in 2009, Harry Potter and the Half-Blood Prince was released on this day. On July 15th, 2006, Twitter was released to the public for the very first time. Celebrity birthdays today, July 15th. Actor Brian Austin Green, most famous for Beverly Hills 90210, is 53 today. From Undercover Brother, Eddie Griffin is 58. From Mythbusters, Adam Savage, 59 today. Actress Bridget Nielsen is 63. From Charles in Charge and Eight is Enough, actor Willie Amos is 66. Female rocker, pioneer, Rock and Roll Hall of Famer, Linda Ronstadt, turning 80 years old today. And born on this day in 1935, actor Ken Percival, probably most famous for playing Cliff Barnes on the TV show Dallas. He had passed away in 2019. Those are celebrity birthdays for today, July 15th. 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
1: Now, the KLEM weather forecast.
2: Weather forecast this morning is being brought to you by Emily's Home Furnishings at downtown Lamar's, turning work days into cozy nights. Currently 73 degrees, look for a high today of 92 with sunny skies. And for tonight, mostly clear, low near 70. Pretty much the same for tomorrow, Thursday, mostly sunny and 92, low near 70 for Thursday night. A little bit warmer for Friday, sunny and hot, high of 95. Warming up for the weekend, Saturday, sunny and 95. A little bit warmer yet on Sunday as the temperatures climb to 98 on Sunday. Monday, back down to 95. Tuesday, we're back down to the upper 80s. Yesterday, we had a high of 87, low of 64. Again, that current temp this hour at 73 degrees here at KLEM.
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4: 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Rosemary celebrated her birthday, 100-year birthday, yesterday, Tuesday, July 14th. She may pick up a pizza from Peace Pizza House at Lamar's, a long-stem rose from Lamar's Hy-Vee Floral Departments, and a car wash from 12th Street Touchless or Highway 75 Touchless Auto Wash and Pet Wash. Rosemary Leisner, our KLEM Citizen of the Day.
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7: So, what do you want to do when you grow up? I had a negative person ask me that in my early years of broadcasting as I moved between radio and television. 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But first, let's talk about those who are very unsure of their future and are suffering from crippling anxiety. Teens are in turmoil. I often counsel anxious teens who have progressed into depression, worried about their future, some saying there's no purpose to life, and they have suicidal thoughts. Social media is largely to blame, but it is generally the rat race of life that has them spinning with uncertainty. 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Leonardo da Vinci was a man of many interests and many talents as a great painter, scientist, and inventor.

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2: 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Actor Brian Austin Green, 53. And TV host Adam Savage, turning 59 today. Actress Bridget Nielsen is 63. Actor Willie Amos from Eight is Enough is 66 today. And female pioneer rocker, Rock and Roll Hall of Famer Linda Ronstadt, turning 80 today. Those are celebrity birthdays. Get ready for the magic of Motown. Coming to Winnebago's Casino Resort Saturday, August 1st. Featuring music from The Temptations. I never met a girl who makes me feel the way that you do. The Supremes. Can't hear it now, you just have to wait. The Jackson 5. ABC. Many other artists that made Motown famous. 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
1: Look at headlines this morning. Former registered Lamar's nurse has been sentenced to more than 2 years in prison after being found guilty of diverting staggering amounts of liquid fentanyl and other drugs for personal use. 49-year-old Chad Hopp pleaded guilty back in March to one count each of false statements relating to healthcare matters and aggravated identity theft, and was sentenced in Sioux City last week by a U.S. District Court judge. Preparations continuing in Ottawa to welcome thousands of bike riders this weekend to start Ragbri, registered annual Great Bike Ride across Iowa.
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0: 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Brianna from Floyd Valley, the foundation manager. Good morning, Brianna. How you doing?
1: I'm great. How are you this morning?
0: Well, I was trying to stay cool. It's going to be another hot, sunny day, but, you know, it's July in the Midwest, so can't ask for more than sunshine and hot weather, right?
1: Correct. And that kind of leads me right into the first point of what we would like to remind everybody is, with it being hot out there, make sure to stay hydrated. You know, for instance, if you weigh 100 pounds, you should be drinking 50 ounces of water. Try to limit that caffeine because that definitely dehydrates you. The more you're sweating, you know, the more you got to drink. And make sure to wear that sunscreen, hats, and sunglasses to protect yourself.

0: from the sun because it is hot out there, and you know we want you to be safe and protected.
1: Right, and sugary drinks too will not help hydrate you back, so it's got to be strictly water, right?
0: Yep, absolutely. Get that water in. Water is the best thing you can do to get yourself rehydrated if you're feeling a little dehydrated. And you know, unfortunately, some people will get dehydrated. We do have our urgent care or our emergency department if needed. We hope not the case, but you know, we are here if you need us.
1: Yeah. Well, just keep in mind when you're outdoors for a length of time to always stay hydrated. And again, the sunscreen, too, is a very important factor as well. So.
0: Yep, absolutely. Sunscreen, if you can protect yourself with a sun hat and sunglasses, things like that, that definitely helps. And, you know, that goes for, you know, all the young men and women playing baseball and softball, too. You know, mm-hmm. A couple teams have punched their ticket to state, which is fantastic. We're excited for all of them. So congratulations to all those teams that are going to state and the ones, you know, that did, you know, not win and aren't going. You know, they still had a great season and right. played great. So congratulations to those teams as well.
1: Just to make it this far in the playoffs is a great thing to do. So, all right.
0: Yep, absolutely. And then we are looking for some photographers. If you have any great pictures that you think could possibly make it into our calendar, give those, shoot them over to Ann Cole Nelson here at Floyd Valley Healthcare, and we will be looking at those to get in our calendar because we're starting the 2027 calendar already. So,
1: Wow. Yeah,
0: got to start looking ahead for that so we can get everything on the calendar for all of our events that we have and right. Other community events out there.
1: Well, July is the midpoint of the year, so we're halfway through already.
0: Yep. Yes, wow. It is. And even speaking of events, we do have our fall event coming up in November, so watch the mail, watch our Facebook page. We will be posting our date and kind of our theme and what we're looking at doing for that. So I think it's going to be an exciting year this year for that event.
1: All right. Let's get back to the urgent care real fast. What are your hours over there?
0: Our urgent care hours are Monday through Friday.
1: Mm-hmm.
0: And then we do have weekend hours as well.
1: Okay.
0: Let me just get it here because I want to make sure that I get your hours right here because I know on Sunday they're afternoon hours. Saturday they're morning hours. I know Sunday afternoon, Saturday morning, and then Monday through Friday they're kind of like your normal hours. They do go a little bit later in the day for that.
1: Well, what's the phone number people can call in for the hours? Do you have that?
0: Yes, absolutely. Our urgent care phone number is 712-546-3665.
1: All right. Anything else you want to add, Breanne?
0: No, I think that is all.
1: All right. Thank you for taking some time out. I know you're busy over there helping people, so we'll let you get back at it.
0: Yep. No problem. Thank you.
1: All right. Breanne from Floyd Valley Healthcare.
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3: Today I'll be talking with Johnny Sanchez. 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
4: Hi, my name is Johnny Sanchez. I am the 17-year-old son of Brandy and Salvador Sanchez. I attended Lamar's Community High School. I'll be a senior this fall.
3: Tell us the 4-H Club or FFA chapter that you'll be representing and how many years you've been a member.
4: Sure. I'm representing the Lincoln Toppers 4-H Club, and I've been a member for 8 years.
3: I know that you're a very active teenager. What activities, sports, or work keep you busy?
4: I'm involved in FFA, cross country, and Lamar's backpack program. I also work at Nahara Ranch as their welder / Mr. Fix-It.
3: What are some skills that you've learned in 4-H and FFA, and how will those help you in the future?
4: Some skills I've learned are time management, accepting feedback, and working with others. I'll be using, and these will help me move going forward by implementing these skills on a daily basis in my future workforce.
3: Read that one over, Johnny.
4: Some skills I've learned are time management, accepting feedback, and working with others. And these will help me moving forward by implementing these skills on a daily basis and in my future workforce.
3: Tell me about some of the projects you plan to bring to the Plymouth County Fair and some of the activities you'll be involved with.
4: I'm planning on exhibiting a welding project and bucket of junk and I will be helping out in the

0: Fake Kitty Barn, Bacon Buddies, and the 4-H Food Stand.
1: What are some honors or awards that you've received over the years?
0: I have received All-Conference in Cross Country in 2025, Green Hand Chapter Award in FFA, along with good grades in FFA as well.
1: We all love the Plymouth County Fair. 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
0: Hi, this is Johnny Sanchez. One of my favorite events at the Plymouth County Fair is Bacon Buddies. This is held on Thursday, July 30th at 7 p.m. at the Livestock Arena.
1: Thank you so much. I've enjoyed visiting with Johnny Sanchez, a 2026 Plymouth County Fair Royalty candidate. This has been a Plymouth County Fair Royalty Preview brought to you in part by Ag Optimus and Big Sioux Seed, Lamar's FFA Alumni Association, and Sitzman Construction. 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
4: 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Sunny and warm today. Look for high 92. Clear tonight, low near 70. Sunshine again tomorrow with a high again near 92 for Thursday. Warming up Friday with a high of 95. Even warmer for the weekend. Mid to upper 90s for Saturday and upper 90s for Sunday. Sunny high conditions this weekend. Monday, again, mostly sunny, high about 95. We begin to cool down by Tuesday of next week, upper 80s for the high on Tuesday. Yesterday, we had a high of 87, low of 64. 75 at this hour here at KLEM.

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0: 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Well, today is National Hot Dog Day. Here's comedian John Conroy on buying 100 hot dogs.
1: I bought 100 hot dogs the other day. If you'd asked me when I woke up, how many hot dogs are you going to buy today? I would have been like, zero, for sure. I'm positive of it. There was a special at Rainbow's. 10 packs of hot dogs were 10 for $10. And somebody came up with that promotion, and it's obviously targeted specifically to me because Kobayashi doesn't live in the Minneapolis area. When I got to the register, I had my 6 items and the 100 hot dogs, and the cashier had the unfortunate task of telling me that my coupons didn't start till tomorrow. So I bought only 100 hot dogs. And I think he was like, well, he'll probably be back tomorrow for the rest of it. But in my head, I was like, because that's all I'll ever need.
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5: 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First for Remsen St. Mary's, school news today. Supply lists for the 26-27 school year have been posted on the website. You can look at those. 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Today, Wednesday, August 12th, there'll be a middle school parent meeting at 6 p.m., grades 5 through 8, parents and students, St. Mary's Cafeteria. 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Reminder, St. Mary's Remsen Recycling open every Tuesday and Thursday from 8:30 until 9:30. Remsen Recycling will accept all sizes of cardboards and all kinds of paper, including farm herbicide and insecticide boxes without chemical spills, untreated seed and drug-free feed sacks without plastic. It's located at the extreme north end of Marion Street in Remsen. That's school news for Remsen St. Mary's. MMCRE, your school news, summer hours for the Marcus and Remsen buildings are Monday through Thursday, 7 a.m. to 2 p.m. until July 31st. And again, the school supply list, they have posted on their website. 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Tuesday, August 18th, 5 to 7 p.m. will be a back-to-school open house. That's school news for MMCRU.

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0: On Montana has moved toward the east. There are heat advisories or warnings from the Dakotas all the way over to New England. And there's also smoke in the air from Canadian wildfires.
1: An air quality alert is in effect through Friday for people in parts of Minnesota, with very heavy smoke expected across the northeastern corner of the state. The large wildfires burning in Canada are exposing millions of people to dangerous air pollution, with officials in Michigan and Wisconsin warning that the air quality issues could last for days. People in Maine have reported seeing a yellowish and brownish color in the sky. National Weather Service forecasters say the smoke will spread into the East Coast and Midwest, including parts of New England.
0: That's Tanya J. Powers. I'm Dave Anthony, and this is Fox News.
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3: 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Sky is sunny today. Look for high about 92. Clear tonight, low 70. Tomorrow, Thursday, sunny and warm, high about 92 again. Friday, sunny and hot with a high about 95. For the weekend, Saturday, mostly sunny, high near 95. And Sunday, sunny and hot and a high about 98. Currently this hour, temperature at 77 here at KLEM.
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0: 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We'll check in with Robin at Hotop Jewelry and Gifts, Central Avenue, downtown Lamar's. Big day, the start of Ridiculous Days, Robin, and also it's the end, too, for Hotop Jewelry and Gifts as we're doing the change of ownership sale.
1: You are right, Rudy. When I got up this morning, it was just like, oh, man, this is it. It's really happening. So we have worked really hard on Monday and Tuesday to do our marking for our final 4 days. And so really, things in the store are anywhere from 40 to 70% off. So we want you to come in for the first time ever. We're putting some tables outside, things that won't melt. And you're just going to man those tables. It's too hot today right. for us, but yeah. we will. And so we've worked really hard on that. The girls have all come in special to work on that. And just want to remind people of the great values we have in our

0: fine jewelry, so our gemstones. We have large colors you could think of, rubies, sapphires, garnets, peridot, citrine, emeralds. So come in and look at that. And then my other case is all natural diamonds, and we've got just great pieces in there. Necklaces and earrings, a lot of diamond hoops are still available. So come in and look at the pricing on those things also. And then, of course, we have like the rest of the home decor is from 40 to 70, and we've priced it all individually. So if it doesn't have a sticker, it's 40. If it has a sticker, it's a lot more than that. So we just want to move this merchandise before we take this week, and welcome Jeff and Jessica to take over the store. So we've got a couple big weeks after this, but the store will be closed on the 18th, and then we will do some work, and then they will reopen. So, and we'll have more information on that as we get into next week. But so just remember, 40 to 70%. Off and hotops, everything. I know we've got purses as low as $5. I know we have some things for $1 and $3 and $4. So if you're a bargain shopper, it's your time. Mm-hmm. But it's also your time to get a really nice piece of jewelry. So don't forget about that, because we won't have prices like that for a long time. So this is your chance to get that.
1: All right. Gotcha. Go ahead. I'm sorry.
0: Oh, I was just going to say, so today we're opening at 10, and we'll be here till 5:30, but then Thursday, Friday, and Saturday, we're opening at 9, and we'll be there till 5:30, except on Saturday, 3 o'clock. So we'll try to accommodate you the best we can, and just pop on in and check out what we have.
1: Right. It's always fun and ridiculous days at Hotop Jewelry and Gifts. As I said, it's a little bittersweet. It'll be the end of an era for Hotops, but staying in town, that's always great news that the new owners will be taking over in a few weeks, so we look forward to that.
0: Thank you, Rudy. You have a great day.
1: You too. Bye-bye.
0: Bye-bye.
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0: 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Here with a sports update is Daniel Versteeg.
1: Well, yesterday, sub-state finals were taking place in Class 1A and 2A baseball, and three area teams were looking to get to Merchants Park in Carroll. Let's get to the rundown, starting with Class 1A, sub-state 1, where for the 11th year in a row, the Remsen St. Mary's baseball team is heading to the state tournament, and they do so with a 3-2 win over Logan Magnolia in Sioux City last night. Another sub-state final in Class 1A and sub-state 2. The Galen Catholic baseball team saw their season end in the sub-state final for the second year in a row as they fell to fifth-ranked Newman Catholic by a score of 4-2 in Algona last night. To Class 2A in a sub-state final in sub-state 1, where the Hinton baseball team, boy, they came one run short of knocking off a good West Lions squad, the Wildcats, with one loss. Number 4 in the state, they beat the Blackhawks last night in Sheldon by a score of 4-3. Well, for more sports news, be sure to check out our website, KLEM1410.com. 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

0: 1410 AM, 96.9 FM, KLEM, Diana Ross and the Supremes, Sound of Motown. We're going to have a show coming to Winnebagoes called The Magic of Motown. 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Call now, 546-8008. I'll get you set up for some free tickets.
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0: Look at weather this hour. It's being brought to you by Emily's Home Furnishings, downtown Lamar's, turning work days into cozy nights. Sky's sunny today. Look for high about 92 this afternoon. Clear tonight, low 70. For tomorrow, Thursday, sunny day and a high again near 92, low near 70. For Thursday night, Friday, a little bit warmer, sunny and hot, high of 95. Warming up for the weekend, too. Saturday, sunny and hot with a high in the mid to upper 90s. Sunday, upper 90s, sunny and hot conditions. Pretty much the same coming up for Monday, too. Sunny and a high about 95. Currently, this hour, we have a temperature at 79 here at KLEM.

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1: Fox News. I'm Chris Foster. President Trump says ICE should keep using traffic stops as an enforcement tool. ICE announced most stops would be suspended after fatal shootings in Maine and Texas.
2: Well, look, it's not a policy change. It's a temporary pause. Look, we had the last couple of shootings, ICE leadership along with DHS believes they want to look at these last couple of incidents and look. Is there something that could have been done better?
1: Reporters are Tom Homan on Fox. The Senate confirmation hearings today for Acting Attorney General Todd Blanche to have the job long term. He says his job is securing American safety.
3: When a family can send their kids to school, walk their neighborhood after dark, and build a life without fear, every promise of the American dream is within reach. When they cannot, none of it is.
1: He faces accusations of improperly targeting Trump political enemies and mishandling the release of Jeffrey Epstein files. 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

0: in place.
1: And meanwhile, Iran has been targeting U.S. bases, firing drones and missiles at several Gulf countries. 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
1: It is another scorching hot summer day for millions of Americans. The heat that set records this week out west is moving east with advisories and warnings from Montana over to Maryland up to Massachusetts. In Texas, even worse weather.
7: Rushing floodwaters continue to rise in Austin, Kerrville, and Uvalde, where a dangerous level 4 out of 4 threat remains in southwest Texas through Friday. In a slow-moving storm where flooding has consumed property and washed away cars with people inside, prompting at least 2 dozen swift boat rescues. There are also numerous road closures from over 11 inches of rain that's dropped across the Texas Hill Country and Big Bend regions. And with more on the way, the flood risks have Texas Governor Greg Abbott issuing a disaster declaration for dozens of counties. Jeff Manasso, Fox News.
1: Well, oil and gas prices have risen back up in the last week. A dime higher now at the gas pump than last Wednesday. We got another report this morning showing declining inflation.
8: The producer price index, prices at the wholesale level, declined 0.3% in June, excluding food and energy. Core PPI for last month rose 0.2%. Wholesale inflation moderated for the year ending in June, up 5.5% and up 4.7%, excluding food and energy. The numbers reflect moderating energy prices in June, though the Iran conflict has pushed crude oil prices higher this month. Also, there's a sign manufacturing is improving in the Northeast. The Empire State Manufacturing Survey from the Federal Reserve rose to 15.6 this month, nearly double the expected reading. Janico Solda, Fox News.
1: On Wall Street, stocks are rising. The Dow is up 197 points. The Nasdaq's gaining 52. It's Soccer's World Cup. Another semifinal match this afternoon. Argentina versus England, 3 p.m. Eastern on Fox. The winner advances to the championship against Spain. I'm Dave Anthony.
9: Good morning. It's now time for KLEM News Update. Current temperature at 81 degrees. Heat index at 85 at this hour. Look for a high today of 92 with the low tonight near 70. It's going to continue tomorrow and Friday and into the weekend with warmer temperatures and hot conditions. We'll take a look at the forecast coming up after our 10 o'clock news coming up next here on KLEM.
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2: I'm Sean Power reporting. A former registered Lamar's nurse has been sentenced to more than 2 years of prison time after being found guilty of diverting staggering amounts of liquid fentanyl and dilaudid for personal use. 49-year-old Chan Hoppe pleaded guilty in March to one count each of false statements relating to healthcare matters and aggravated identity theft, and was sentenced in Sioux City last week by United States District Court Judge Leonard T. Strand to 30 months imprisonment and a $1,000 fine. He must also serve a one-year term of supervised release after the prison term, with no parole existing in the federal system. Evidence in the case revealed that between May of 2024 and March of 2025, Hoppe diverted fentanyl and dilaudid, allegedly for patient use. Instead, he used the controlled substances personally and failed to complete or falsify the related healthcare paperwork. During this time, Hoppe was an Iowa licensed registered nurse and inputted false orders for narcotics, claiming to have permission from a licensed physician when he did not. The case was investigated by the Iowa Department of Inspections and Appeals Investigations Division's Medicare Fraud Control Unit and was prosecuted by Assistant United States Attorney Ron Timmons. Hoppe was previously released on bond and is to surrender to the Bureau of Prisons on a date yet to be set. Registration is open for the Lamar's United Way's annual golf fundraiser to be held at the Willow Creek Golf Course in Lamar's in September. Funds raised through the event will help support United Way's two focus areas by providing support for safety net services and by helping to ensure that children grow into successful adults. Registration for a team of four is set at $360, which includes green fees, lunch, and a cart, with $10 off per golfer for teams registering prior to July 31st. Those interested can register online at UnitedWaySiouxland.com. For questions about the fundraiser, call 712-255-3551. The annual Lamar's United Way Golf Fundraiser will take place on Thursday, September 3rd, starting at 11 a.m. at the Willow Creek Golf Course. Preparations are continuing in Onawa to welcome thousands of bike riders this weekend for the start of RAGBRAI, the Register's annual Great Bike Ride across Iowa. It's the 53rd year for the week-long bicycle ride across the state. Brent McCall serves on the Onawa RAGBRAI Executive Committee and says they're expecting nearly double the amount of visitors to the Monona County town than the last time that they were RAGBRAI's starting point.
3: We hosted it, and I was a member of the Executive Committee in 2018. At that time period, we were kind of estimating around 25 to 27,000 people. This time, just with the amount of registered riders and the support staff and everybody else involved that helps make this happen, we're looking at close to 40,000 people.
2: And all of those visitors need a place to stay before the bike ride begins early Sunday morning.
3: The Monona County Fairgrounds is kind of our main campground. And then we have the West Monona High School along with the Onawa Country Club. A lot of our larger charter groups and stuff are staying at the country club and the school. General camping for those that are just looking to camp are at the fairgrounds, but pretty much any and all green space that we have available in Onawa is assigned or open for general camping.
2: McCall says some of the groups of riders plan to arrive as early as Thursday, but most are expected Friday and Saturday. The town will have plenty of activities ready for visitors.
3: Five bands will be playing at the stage along with the beer garden. We do have some Air National Guard that are getting sworn in on the stage. We have a cannon that is going to be firing during our opening ceremonies at 8 o'clock. Yeah, it's going to be a fun-filled day. We got face painting. It's a lot of stuff for those families that are coming to town, too, that just want to experience RAGBRAI that might not be participating in it, but just want to see what everything's about.
2: There will also be over 100 vendors set up, with Saturday wrapping up with a fireworks display. Riders will depart from Onawa starting at 6 a.m. with the tradition of dipping their tires in water from the Missouri River.
3: We're actually partnered with our local fire department. They're going to bring some Missouri River water to Main Street. We did this in 2018. So every bicyclist that leaves town, their tires will touch Missouri River water. So rather than have the riders go to the river, we're actually bringing the river to the riders.
2: RAGBRAI will wrap up on July 25th in Dubuque, with riders dipping their tires in the Mississippi River at the end of their ride. And that's a look at your local

0: 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I'm Sean Power.
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1: The care I received at Orange City Area Health System was top-notch from beginning to end. From the nurses checking me in for surgery, to the recovery nurses, to the surgeon, to anesthesia, they all made me feel safe. And I really felt not just a number, that I was their priority for the day. I'm not only on the road to recovery, but feeling better than I ever expected.
0: Orange City Area Health System, for a lifetime of care.
2: On the obituary report, there are no obituaries to report at this time. You can find obituary information on our website at KLEM1410.com.
3: This is Radio Iowa. The Iowa Attorney General's Office says the fatal shooting of an Ottumwa man by a U.S. Marshals Service deputy in June was justified. The report says 31-year-old Michael Zurich charged at officers with a knife and refused to back down. A heat advisory is posted through tonight for four northeast Iowa counties, Allamakee, Clayton, Dubuque, and Winnesheek, as the heat index this afternoon may hit 103 degrees. The Iowa Transportation Commission has approved funding for road improvements for business projects in Butler County and in Burlington. The DOT's Deb Arp says the Butler County Award will extend a roadway to the business park near Shell Rock.
4: Meyer Equipment plans to establish a new state-of-the-art manufacturing facility in the Butler Logistics Park with a proposed 130,000 square foot facility on an approximately 24 acre site that will allow expansion of operations.
3: Burlington also got a RISE grant of more than $850,000 to build a roundabout to improve access for an expanding company. 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
3: The Register's annual Great Bicycle Ride Across Iowa will start on Sunday in western Iowa. The city at the start of the week-long route is making special preparations so riders who follow the tradition of dipping their rear tire in the Missouri River don't have to pedal an extra 6 miles. Iowa is 3 miles from the river, so Brent McCall, a member of Iowa's RAGBRAI Executive Committee, says local firefighters will be bringing Missouri River water to Iowa's Main Street.
7: So rather than have the riders go to the river, we're actually bringing the river to the riders.
3: Iowa was the annual ride's starting point 8 years ago and set up the same tire dipping system. McCall says they're expecting far more visitors this time around.
7: In 2018, kind of estimating around 25 to 27,000 people. This time, just with the amount of registered riders and the support staff and everybody else involved that helps make this happen, we're looking at close to 40,000 people.
3: The nearly 400-mile ride across Iowa will conclude a week from Saturday in Dubuque, as many riders dip their front tires in the Mississippi River. A type of berry that's considered a superfood for its potential health benefits is being tested on plots in Iowa to see how it adapts to our soil and climate as it grows wild in parts of Canada. Randall Voss is a horticulture fruit crops field specialist at the Iowa State University Extension. He says new varieties of purple blue honeyberries are being developed that are very promising.
8: Some of the larger ones are going to be maybe not quite the size of your typical seedless table grape, but somewhere around there. And some of them are going to be like the size of a dime. The newer ones are larger, they are less acidic, so they're less tart. They're still tart, but just not quite as tart as the earlier ones.
3: Voss says some research finds honeyberries have antioxidants and anti-inflammatory characteristics that carry potential health benefits. He says some Iowa garden centers are now carrying honeyberry bushes, and you might spot the berries at a farmer's market, but likely not yet at the big grocery chains. I'm Matt Kelly on Radio Iowa.
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4: Let's take a look at the weather forecast for today and the rest of the week. It's going to be sunny days and high temperatures throughout the rest of the week and the upcoming weekend. For today, a mostly sunny day with a high about 92 this afternoon. Mostly clear for tonight. We'll see a low near 70. For tomorrow, Thursday, mostly sunny day, much like today, with a high about 92. Clear skies Thursday evening with a low near 70. A little bit warmer come Friday with sunny and hot conditions, high about 95. And we'll see a low about 72 for Friday night. And that trend will continue into the weekend, Saturday and Sunday, with sunny hot conditions both days this weekend. Sunny and hot on Saturday, high of 95, low near 70 for Saturday night. Sunday, sunny and hot, and high about 98. And back to the next week, Monday, mostly sunny, high about 95. And then Tuesday, we'll see a little bit of a drop in the temperature. Tuesday afternoon, sunny and high in the mid to upper 80s. Current temperature this hour, it's 81 degrees, the heat index sitting at 85. That's weather and news at 10 o'clock here on KLEM.
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1: Fox News. I'm Chris Foster. President Trump says ICE should keep using traffic stops as an enforcement tool. ICE announced most stops would be suspended after fatal shootings in Maine and Texas.
2: Well, look, it's not a policy change. It's a temporary pause. Look, we had the last couple of shootings, ICE leadership along with DHS believes they want to look at these last couple of incidents and look. Is there something that could have been done better?
1: Reporters are Tom Homan on Fox. The Senate confirmation hearings today for Acting Attorney General Todd Blanche to have the job long term. He says his job is securing American safety.
3: When a family can send their kids to school, walk their neighborhood after dark, and build a life without fear, every promise of the American dream is within reach. When they cannot, none of it is.
1: He faces accusations of improperly targeting Trump political enemies and mishandling the release of Jeffrey Epstein files. America's listening to Fox News.
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2: 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Sunny and warm today. Look for high about 92 this afternoon. Mostly clear tonight. Look for a low of 70. Tomorrow, Thursday, pretty much the same. Sunny skies and a high of 92 with a low near 70. Or tomorrow night, Friday, warming up a little bit more. Sunny and hot, high of 95. For the weekend, Saturday, sunny and warm, high at 95. Sunday, even warmer, sunny and hot with high about 98. Temperature this hour at 82, the heat index at 86 here at KLEM.

0: 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Happy birthday to Linda Ronstadt today, Rock and Roll Hall of Famer. 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
4: A possible blood test to detect and predict Alzheimer's is showing promise in a new study.
5: Researchers say a blood test may predict if apparently healthy older adults are likely to develop Alzheimer's symptoms in the next 5 or 10 years. It could be used to determine who should try drugs being tested to delay or prevent the disease. The test is for a protein called p-tau217. It's currently used to help diagnose whether people experiencing cognitive problems have Alzheimer's or another disorder. The scientists behind the new study say symptom-free older adults with very high levels of p-tau217 had a 38% risk of developing cognitive impairment over 5 years, 78% in 10 years. They say it's too soon for healthy people to start asking for the test. For now, eat and sleep well and get lots of exercise. Chris Foster, Fox News.
4: And back to Capitol Hill, the nominee to lead the CDC also has a confirmation hearing. Dr. Erica Schwartz, a former deputy surgeon general, is before a Senate panel. We find out today which country will face Spain for the FIFA World Cup as England and 2022 winner Argentina meet in Atlanta for the remaining semifinal.
6: Lionel Messi has led the defending champions to this point in the tournament. He has 8 goals, which is tied for the most goals scored so far. Meanwhile, for England, they are being led by their captain, Harry Kane. He has 6 goals. There's also some history between these two countries. Argentina beat England in the 1986 World Cup quarterfinals thanks to Diego Maradona's famous Hand of God goal. Now, 40 years later, England looks for revenge to go to its first World Cup final since 1966 when they won it all. Tony Genualdo, Fox News.
4: Today's match, 3 p.m. Eastern on Fox. Stocks are higher after another encouraging report on inflation falling at the wholesale level in June. As energy prices dropped, the oil and gas have since been rising again. Right now, the Dow's up 131 points. The S&P and the NASDAQ also in the green. Elisa Brady, this is Fox News.
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8: 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Skies will be sunny today. Look for high of 92, clear tonight, low 70. Much the same for tomorrow, Thursday, sunny at 92, with a low near 70 for Thursday night. A little bit warmer Friday with a high about 95 with sunny skies. Clear conditions Friday night, low about 72. Now for the weekend, a little bit warmer for Saturday and Sunday. Temperatures mid to upper 90s both days. Sunny skies Saturday, mid-90s. Sunday, sunny and hot with high mid to upper 90s. And for Monday, mostly sunny with a high near about 95. Currently it's 82 with the heat index at 85 at this hour here at KLEM Radio.
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12: 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For today, sunny skies with a high temperature right around 92 this afternoon. Mostly clear this evening, low near 70. Outlook for tomorrow, Thursday, pretty much the same. Sunny skies and a high of 92. Friday warming up to 95. And then the weekend, a little bit warmer. Saturday, sunny and hot. High about mid to upper 90s. Sunday, pretty much the same. Sunny and hot with a high in the mid to upper 90s. Monday, mostly sunny with a high in the mid 90s. Currently, it's temperature 82. Heat index at 85 here at KLEM.
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1: Look at headlines. The American Red Cross issuing an emergency appeal for blood donors in Iowa. Spokesman says several factors are coming together for the critical shortage, saying donations typically drop off during the summer months as people are busy with summer activities and vacations. Republican candidate for governor Zach Lane says he hasn't considered whether state troopers will take over to fly the small planes he may travel in if he's elected. Lane says he's been flying since he was little, and he regularly pilots a plane of his own. 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
7: Today I'll be talking with Jacoby Kroll. 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
8: Hi, my name is Jacoby Kroll. I'm the 18-year-old daughter of Jacob Kroll and Taylor Wolf and Heather Kroll. I attended Lamar's Community High School and I will be going to DMAC this fall.
7: Tell us the 4-H Club or FFA chapter that you'll be representing and how many years you've been a member.
8: Sure. I will be representing the Grant Clever Clovers 4-H Club and I have been a member for 2 years now.
7: I know that you're a very active teenager. What activities, sports, or work keep you busy?
8: I'm involved with working on my family farm where my show cattle are housed. I love working with them, and that's where I spend all my time. I also work at the Lamar's YMCA day camp during the summer, and I love it.
7: What are some skills that you've learned from 4-H, and how will those help you in the future?
8: Some skills I've learned are time management to get projects done, communication, being able to talk to new people, and doing interviews like this. And these will help me going forward by going to college and meeting new people, getting a good job, and having a good time management skills.
7: Tell me about some of the projects you plan to bring to the Plymouth County Fair and some of the activities you'll be involved with.
8: I am planning to exhibit a purebred heifer and a crossbred heifer, also doing some good

0: some photography. I will also be helping out in the 4-H food stand.
1: What are some honors or awards that you've received over the years?
0: I have received my Green Hand FFA degree, my chapter FFA degree, and my Iowa FFA degree, all through Lamar's. I have also been on honor roll throughout high school. 4-H Senior Spirit Award as well.
1: We all love the Plymouth County Fair. 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
0: Hi, this is Jacoby Kroll. One of my favorite events at the Plymouth County Fair is the 4-H and FFA Cattle Show, held on Friday at 8 a.m. in the Covered Arena.
1: Thank you so much. I've enjoyed visiting with Jacoby Kroll, a 2026 Plymouth County Fair Royalty candidate. This has been a Plymouth County Fair Royalty Preview, brought to you in part by Ag Optimus and Big Sioux Seed, Lamar's FFA Alumni Association, and Sitzman Construction. The crowning of the 2026 Fair King and Queen will take place Wednesday night, July 29th at the Plymouth County Fair.
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1: Force their hand. I'm Lisa Brady, Fox News. President Trump says U.S. strikes on Iran will intensify.

0: 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It's 82 degrees with calm to no wind out there at this hour. Heat index of 86 degrees. Sunny skies this afternoon. Our high temperature reaching 92. Tonight, mostly clear skies. The low down to 69. Then for tomorrow, sunny. High temperature of 92. Tomorrow night, mostly clear with a low down to 71. Looking ahead to Friday, sunny and hot, high temperature of 96. Saturday's high temperature reaching 95. For Sunday, mostly sunny and hot, a high of 98. Monday, mostly sunny, 94 for the high. And then for Tuesday, looks like we'll get some reprieve with mostly sunny skies and a high of 87 degrees. And that's a look at your weather forecast here on KLEM. Stay tuned. Coming up in just a couple of minutes, we'll bring you your midday market report. And that's coming your way, of course, from the Iowa Agribusiness Radio Network. And then at 12:30, we'll bring you your local KLEM news and sports updates. 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
5: This is the Midday Market Report for Wednesday on the Iowa Agribusiness Radio Network. I'm Mark Magnuson. 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Taylor, we started off the day today with a lot of green in the grains, especially on the wheat side of things. Has that continued through midday?
6: Yeah, absolutely. Chicago wheat's up 33 cents on September, and KC wheat's up 40 cents on the December contract. And so a lot of complications and blockages in some of the Ukraine-Russia area that's cutting off wheat export.
5: And do I have it right as well, Taylor, that not only do we have that situation with wheat, but also the wheat-growing areas of the U.S. we know have been hot and dry? I even think I've heard some issues that are coming out of France with growing wheat.
6: Yeah, France is extremely hot and dry, and so that's going to have a big effect on their corn and wheat crop.
5: That was Taylor Engham with AgMarket.net. We will have a check of the numbers next.
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8: August 13th through the 23rd.
5: September corn up 8 cents at 446 and a half. August soybeans up 4 and a quarter at 1197. August soybean meal down 60 cents at 316.80. August soybean oil up 29 cents at 72.69. Chicago wheat up 35 and a quarter at 680 and a quarter. Minneapolis wheat up 25 cents at 683. Kansas City hard red wheat up 43 and a half at 721 and a half. September oats up 9 cents at 361 and three quarters. On the Merck, August live cattle down $1.48 at $229.95. August feeder cattle up 15 cents at $348.95. August lean hogs up $1.68 at $100.13. August pork cutout unchanged at $114.88. Class 3 milk down a penny at $15.75. This has been a check of the Midday Markets on the Iowa Agribusiness Radio Network.
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7: War Secretary Pete Hegseth recently visited the Defense Intelligence Agency in Washington, D.C. to thank the personnel there for their role in keeping America safe. 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
8: Success on the battlefield doesn't start when the first shot is fired. 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
7: 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Kevin Uretsky, Fox News.
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13: Michael Langmeyer, the director of the Center for the Commercial Agriculture at Purdue University, discussed the significance of those low numbers.
16: The Purdue University CME Group Ag Economy Barometer Index fell from 119 in May to 113 in June. Both measures of producer sentiment declined, with current conditions index falling by 5 points and the future expectations index declining by 7 points. The decline in the current conditions index is especially important because it reflects how producers are viewing their farm's financial situation today.
13: Langmeyer identified high input costs as the main source of the problem.
16: When producers were asked what is limiting improvement in their farm's financial position this year, no surprise, it was high input cost. This was the overwhelming response. 42% of farmers identified input costs as their biggest constraint, followed by low output prices at 17% and weather at 14%. We've had some pretty unpredictable weather this year, and so the fact that weather is one-third of input cost just tells you how important input costs really are.
13: Farmers are not so optimistic about the future of their current financial situation.
16: Looking ahead, producers remain cautious about the next year. Only 22% of respondents expect their farms to be financially better off a year from now. And when asked about the longer-term outlook, expectations for good times ahead have declined compared with last year. However, the outlook is not negative across every area of agriculture.
13: For this story and more, visit our website at iowaagnet.com. 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
2: At a test site in Missouri, a new kind of medical delivery system is taking off. The drones are designed to move blood for testing, lab samples for diagnosis, and tissue used to help match organ donors with recipients. Jackson Corwin, a drone operator working on the project, says timing can make a major difference.
3: I've heard instances of if you miss sample time, like sample pickup is 5 p.m. on Tuesday. If you miss that time, it's another week.
2: More than 130 rural hospitals closed between 2010 and 2021. It leaves some patients traveling about 20 extra miles for care. David Borok, a dean at Missouri University of Science and Technology, says that lack of access can slow down treatment.
4: When you're looking at things like transplants, speed is an issue.
2: The drones can fly about 100 miles per hour with the proposed route connecting Springfield, Rolla, and the St. Louis region. Leaders say programs like this could change how medical supplies are delivered in rural communities. With Fox on Tech, Oliviana Kelmes, Fox News.
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1: 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The parasitic livestock pest New World Screwworm has appeared in the U.S. for the first time in 60 years, but only in isolated cases so far. Oklahoma State University Extension Livestock Marketing Specialist Daryl Peel.
2: Broadly speaking, there's not a lot of big market impacts. That's the good news, but there's certainly a lot of impacts for the folks that are directly affected and everybody around that area. Beef consumers should have absolutely no concerns about this. This is not an animal disease, an infectious disease. It's a pest. It affects specific animals, doesn't affect meat. Even infected animals, if they're treated early and recover, their meat's fine. Other animals are not impacted.
1: Peel says the pest is still going to be trouble for affected beef producers.
2: The bad news part of this, of course, is producers that are affected, the regions that are affected, are going to face a lot of costs and management headaches. There's going to be a lot of cost to monitoring and treating animals and staying ahead of this thing.
1: Peel says the market impact has been limited so far.
2: The market was almost relieved just to get it over with, but we have to deal with it now, so that still lies ahead of us.
1: My thanks to OSU's SUNUP television program for use of the clips. That's Farm to Fork. I'm Daryl Anderson.
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3: I'm Sean Power reporting. A former registered Lamar's nurse has been sentenced to more than 2 years of prison time after being found guilty of diverting staggering amounts of liquid fentanyl and Dilaudid for personal use. 49-year-old Chan Hoppe pleaded guilty in March to one count each of false statements relating to healthcare matters and aggravated identity theft, and was sentenced in Sioux City last week by United States District Court Judge Leonard T. Strand to 30 months imprisonment and a $1,000 fine. He must also serve a one-year term of supervised release after the prison term, with no parole existing in the federal system. Evidence in the case revealed that between May of 2024 and March of 2025, Hoppe diverted fentanyl and Dilaudid, allegedly for patient use. Instead, he used the controlled substances personally and failed to complete or falsify the related healthcare paperwork. During this time, Hoppe was an Iowa licensed registered nurse and inputted false orders for narcotics, claiming to have permission from a licensed physician when he did not. The case was investigated by the Iowa Department of Inspections and Appeals Investigations Division's Medicare Fraud Control Unit and was prosecuted by Assistant United States Attorney Ron Timmons. Hoppe was previously released on bond and is to surrender to the Bureau of Prisons on a date yet to be set. Registration is open for the Lamar's United Way's annual golf fundraiser to be held at the Willow Creek Golf Course in Lamar's in September. Funds raised through the event will help support United Way's two focus areas by providing support for safety net services and by helping to ensure that children grow into successful adults. Registration for a team of four is set at $360, which includes green fees, lunch, and a cart, with $10 off per golfer for teams registering prior to July 31st. Those interested can register online at UnitedWaySiouxland.com. For questions about the fundraiser, call 712-255-3551. The annual Lamar's United Way Golf Fundraiser will take place on Thursday, September 3rd, starting at 11 a.m. at the Willow Creek Golf Course. Preparations are continuing in Onawa to welcome thousands of bike riders this weekend for the start of RAGBRAI, the Register's annual Great Bike Ride across Iowa. It's the 53rd year for the week-long bicycle ride across the state. Brent McCall serves on the Onawa RAGBRAI Executive Committee and says they're expecting nearly double the amount of visitors to the Monona County town than the last time that they were RAGBRAI's starting point.
4: We hosted it, and I was a member of the Executive Committee in 2018. At that time period, we were kind of estimating around 25 to 27,000 people. This time, just with the amount of registered riders and the support staff and everybody else involved that helps make this happen, we're looking at close to 40,000 people.
3: And all of those visitors need a place to stay before the bike ride begins early Sunday morning.
4: The Monona County Fairgrounds is kind of our main campground. And then we have the West Monona High School along with the Onawa Country Club. A lot of our larger charter groups and stuff are staying at the country club and the school. General camping for those that are just looking to camp are at the fairgrounds, but pretty much any and all green space that we have available in Onawa is assigned or open for general camping.
3: McCall says some of the groups of riders plan to arrive as early as Thursday, but most are expected Friday and Saturday. The town will have plenty of activities ready for visitors.
4: Five bands will be playing at the stage along with the beer garden. We do have some Air National Guard that are getting sworn in on the stage. We have a cannon that is going to be firing during our opening ceremonies at 8 o'clock. Yeah, it's going to be a fun-filled day. We got face painting. It's a lot of stuff for those families that are coming to town, too, that just want to experience RAGBRAI that might not be participating in it, but just want to see what everything's about.
3: There will also be over 100 vendors set up, with Saturday wrapping up with a fireworks display. Riders will depart from Onawa starting at 6 a.m. with the tradition of dipping their tires in water from the Missouri River.
4: We're actually partnered with our local fire department. They're going to bring some Missouri River water to Main Street. We did this in 2018. So every bicyclist that leaves town, their tires will touch Missouri River water. So rather than have the riders go to the river, we're actually bringing the river to the riders.
3: RAGBRAI will wrap up on July 25th in Dubuque, with riders dipping their tires in the Mississippi River at the end of their ride. And that's a look at your local news. I'm Sean Power.
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5: News. I'm Therese Crowley. Smoke from Thunder Bay, Canada wildfires browning.

0: The skies from the Midwest across New York and down to Cincinnati and D.C. atop a heat wave. While the House passes a bill to make daylight saving time permanent, Fox's Grady Trimble.
1: House lawmakers arguing there are mental health benefits, and several industries like retail and tourism support more evening daylight, saying it's good for business.
0: But the National Sleep Foundation says permanent standard time is better, so winter's not dark at 8 a.m. President Trump hosting New York's Democrat Governor Hochul made a terrible decision, pausing all data centers, calling them liquid gold and driving forces in the future for jobs. And the president orders ICE to resume traffic stops, reversing the Homeland Secretary's pause after two fatal ICE shootings, saying ICE must stay strong but be judicious, fair, and smart. 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
3: It's time now to take a look at the weather forecast for Lamar's on this Wednesday. Currently, over our noon hour, it's 82 degrees with calm to no wind out there at this hour. Heat index up to 87 degrees. Mostly sunny skies forecasted this afternoon with a high of 90. For tonight, mostly clear skies, our low down to 69. Then for tomorrow, sunny, high temperature of 92. And for tomorrow night, mostly clear with a low down to 71. As we look ahead to the weekend, Friday calls for sunny and hot conditions with a high temperature of 96. Saturday will be sunny and hot as well, a high of 95. Then for Sunday, it's going to be the hottest day in our forecast, mostly sunny with a high of 98. For Monday, mostly sunny, high of 94. And it looks like we'll try and get some reprieve for Tuesday with mostly sunny skies in the forecast at a high temperature of 87 degrees. And that's a look at your upcoming weather forecast here on KLEM. To stay up to date with the weather, log on to KLEM1410.com.
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0: with this KLAM Sports Update for this Wednesday, July 15th. I'm KLAM Sports Director Daniel Versteg. Well, yesterday, sub-state finals were taking place in Class 1A and 2A baseball, and three area teams were looking to get to Merchants Park in Carroll. Let's get to the rundown, starting with Class 1A, sub-state 1, where for the 11th year in a row, the Remsen St. Mary's baseball team is heading to the state tournament, and they do so with a 3-2 win over Logan Magnolia in Sioux City last night. The Hawks were able to get an impressive performance from Dalton Klein, who finished the night 1-for-2 with a double and an RBI at the plate. He also pitched all 7 innings, allowing 4 hits, 2 runs, and striking out 8 batters. Ty Chappelt and Blade Nelson each had RBIs as well. Funny enough, the 3 runs for the Hawks all came on sacrifice flies. So Klein, Chappelt, and Nelson each get their RBIs on sacrifice flies as well. Well, if you talk to head coach Dean Harpenaugh and a lot of folks around the sport of baseball, it really wasn't a guarantee that this was going to be a state tournament year, especially when looking at things early on in the season. The Hawks, of course, graduated 8 starters off of last year's team that was the number 1 seed heading into the state tournament. But Remsen St. Mary's head coach Dean Harpenaugh says this group was hungry to prove to everyone that they belonged on the diamond and belonged in a Remsen St. Mary's uniform.
1: I think that they wanted to prove themselves that they're worthy, you know, because only one starter back, the other ones really hadn't proven themselves. But what they had to understand was that everybody has a role to play. And no matter how big or small your role is, if everybody accepts what it needs to be done and worries about the group and not about the self, you know, things will turn out the way they want to turn out. And, you know, obviously tonight, that's kind of what we talked about at the end.
0: Logan Magnolia had actually gotten the first lead, scoring a run in the top of the first inning, but the Hawks responded right away with Dalton Klein's sac fly in the bottom of the first, and Coach Harpenaugh says it was very important for this year's team to get that run right away in the bottom of the first after Loma's score early.
1: It was huge to tie it up 1-1, and you know, Dalton, you know, he threw that one away at first base. He tripped, kind of stumbled and threw it. I mean, he usually doesn't throw the ball away, and that put their guy in scoring position, and a bloop single scores him, and down 1-0, and then he settled in and was really dominant. Like I said, 71 pitches in 7 innings, and he had 8 strikeouts.
0: Yeah, only 10 pitches an inning. Boy, Logan Magnolia didn't really know what hit them. The Hawks now sport the second longest consecutive state tournament qualification streak in the history of Iowa.

0: high school baseball. And Coach Harpada says going to state 11 years in a row is just an incredible accomplishment.
1: The special thing about this group is 8 new starters. And the thing about this is, you know, 11 times in a row, you know, because you can always have a hiccup. Some great teams never make it. And, you know, that says a lot of credit to the mental toughness of our kids and the tradition of our kids. And, you know, they just don't quit. And, you know, I'm really proud of this group just because no one put us here. And they believed in themselves, and I'm happy for them.
0: Remsen St. Mary's advances on to the state tournament with a 21-6 record. They are set to play their first round game in Carroll on Monday, July 20th, with a 4:30 first pitch as the number 4 seed in Class 1A. And the Hawks will battle a team they have competed in a couple of state tournaments with. That'd be North Lynn. The Lynx are the number 5 seed. Again, that is a 4:30 first pitch on Monday on field at Merchants Park in Carroll. That is the third Class 1A quarterfinal that will play on Monday. And another sub-state final in Class 1A and sub-state 2. The Galen Catholic baseball team saw their season end in the sub-state final for the second year in a row as they fell to fifth-ranked Newman Catholic by a score of 4-2 in Algona last night. The Jays were able to score first thanks to a Braden Horkey base hit. He went 1-for-3 with an RBI. Dane Lehman had a sacrifice fly in the third inning to drive in a run as well, but the Jays ultimately could not hold on to that lead throughout the remainder of the game. Galen Catholic head coach TJ Britton after the game still said he was very proud of the way his team competed.
2: We battled, you know, came up just a little short, a hit or two here, you know, maybe it would have changed a few things. Thought early in the game we were real good. Thought Colby was real good early too. He was pretty good late, even just a couple pitches here and there and changed the game, you know. Thought we battled the plate. Thought we had nice at bats, ran the bases well. Thought everyone up and down the lineup kind of contributed. It was really nice to see. You know, I just wish we could have kept it rolling in the, you know, after the fourth inning or whatever it was.
0: And Coach Britton says scoring first in that second inning was crucial for getting an early advantage in the mental side of the game.
2: We stole the momentum. We really did. We had it. The dugout was up. Coaches were real confident. Kids were confident. You know, we felt we were maybe a hit or two away from not necessarily breaking it open, but changing the game quite a bit. You know, I think we get up 3, 4, 5 runs even. I think it is a different ball game. I know most coaches would say that too, but I think that we thrive when we're up a few runs.
0: Galen Catholic ends the season with a record of 24-8, and they graduate 5 seniors that contributed something different. Each of them had their own separate role on the team, and Coach Britton says that they will all be dearly missed.
2: I love this class. They're good kids. They've all grown up as young men. I remember them. I came on as a coach when they were in 8th grade, you know. They've all definitely grown up. They're not only good baseball players, but they're really good young men. They're going to do nice things in the world, whatever they all decide to do. It was just exciting to see all 5 of them really contribute to this team.
0: Again, Galen ends their season with a record of 24-8. Newman Catholic advances to another state record, 27th state tournament appearance. They'll play at 11 o'clock on Monday as the number 3 seed against Ankeny Christian. To Class 2A in a sub-state final in sub-state 1, where the Hinton baseball team, boy, they came one run short of knocking off a good West Lions squad. The Wildcats with one loss, number 4 in the state. They beat the Blackhawks last night in Sheldon by a score 4-3. What a battle from the Blackhawks, though. Logan Kempema went 1-for-3 with an RBI in the loss. Dawson Spies went 1-for-2 with an RBI. Carver DeGroat had a multi-hit night. He went 2-for-3 with a run scored. Max Costello gave the Blackhawks some good relief innings, going an inning and a third, allowing no hits, no runs, and striking out a batter. An impressive showing for Hinton. Boy, they gave that West Lion team all they could ask for. Actually had the tying run on the base paths before ultimately seeing the game end via a double play, and Hinton ends their season with a record of 20-5. West Lyon will face off with a familiar opponent. We'll tell you that here in just a moment as we give you some other sub-state final scores from yesterday. In Class 2A, sub-state 7, Ridgeview What a win for the Raptors. They're going to state for the first time as Ridgeview with a 7-3 win over Grundy Center. First time any of those communities have gone to state since Shaler Cresslin went to state in 1999. And in Class 2,

0: A Substate 8, 7th-ranked Unity Christian defeated 8th-ranked Underwood by a final of 4-0, and the Knights are back to the state tournament. And so in Class 2A, West Lyon will battle Unity Christian in a Siouxland Conference rematch at 11 o'clock on Tuesday morning. Ridgeview gets the late game on Tuesday evening. They'll take on the defending 2A state champion Pleasantville at 7 o'clock. Those quarterfinal matchups in Class 1A and 2A, they're available on the Iowa High School Athletic Association website at IAHSAA.org. There was also one softball regional final that we had our pulse on in Class 4A Region 3. 11th-ranked Bishop Heelan saw their season come to an end in very disappointing fashion to 3rd-ranked Fort Dodge as the Dodgers, well, they're going to stay in town to play some softball next week as they defeated the Crusaders 13-0 in 4 innings. All of those scores from Substate Final Baseball and Region Final Softball yesterday, they're on our website at KLAM1410.com. Well, let's go now to the sports schedule for today. We have our last set of tickets punching two state tournaments in Class 3A and 4A baseball. Starting in Class 3A Substate 1, Sergeant Bluff Luton heads to Orange City to take on MOC Floyd Valley in what should be a great matchup. And then in Class 4A Substate 1, it's Lewis Central at Sioux City East. A couple of MRAC teams are trying to represent the conference in Cedar Rapids next week at the state baseball tournament. Well, for more sports news, be sure to check out our website, KLAM1410.com. You can also follow us on Twitter for up-to-date sports news and notes. We are at KLAM Sports on Twitter. Well, this has been your Wednesday KLAM Sports Update. I'm Sports Director Daniel Versteeg.
1: Radio Iowa Sports, good morning. I'm Tim Fisher. We'll start with college football, where the countdown to the season continues to roll on. The Missouri Valley Football Conference yesterday held their media day. Northern Iowa predicted 7th in the 9-team league. The Iowa Hawkeyes will go through Big Ten media days coming up at the end of the month. The Hawkeyes season opener comes up on September 5th, hosting Northern Illinois. The Iowa State Cyclones went through Big 12 media days last week. The Cyclones counting down to their season opener, also September 5th, as they entertain Southeast Missouri State. To high school baseball, where the state tournament field in Class 1A and 2A is set after yesterday's substate action. Substate for Class 3A and 4A is set for today. High school softball, the state tournament fields are set. The state tournament gets underway on Monday. Back to Iowa, where as he enters his junior season, Iowa offensive lineman Trevor Lauk is taking on a bigger leadership role. Lauk started all 13 games at left tackle last season and is getting some preseason All-American honors this summer.
2: It's definitely a switch, and like mentally it kind of, I put a little bit of pressure on myself, you know. I was so lucky to have like Jennings Dunker, Logan Jones, like Mason Richmond, like Connor Colby, great leaders ahead of me. So I do put some pressure on myself to try and uphold the standard of what being a, you know, older offensive lineman at Iowa and how you can set the standard for the younger guys and stuff like that.
1: The offensive line will have 3 new starters, and Lauk says summer workouts are a big part of getting ready for the new season.
2: I think working together and just the hard work and seeing, you know, the sweat we're putting in together, that really pays off in the fall. You know, like when it's a hard drive, you know, we're on a 12-play drive, we can think back to these summer days when it's hot out and we're running and sweating and stuff like that, and just to really build the chemistry in the summer and it translates to the fall.
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9: Forth with Iran. I'm Lisa Brady, Fox News.
10: After speaking with the president, it is clear that he is no longer negotiating. At this moment, he is striking.
9: Fox's Trey Yang's today after his White House interview with President Trump, who says U.S. strikes will expand. There were daytime strikes earlier today, and they're getting closer to energy sites the president says he's willing to hit by next week if the Iranians are unwilling to make a deal. But back channels do exist.
10: I asked the president, when was the last time you spoke with an Iranian official? And he said, my team spoke with Iranian officials an hour ago. And it gives you a sense of the real-time updates that the administration is getting, and also the warnings that they are delivering behind the scenes. You also have these other regional players, Pakistan and Qatar, that are continuing each and every day to try to bring both sides back to the negotiating table and reach a more stable agreement. But the memorandum of understanding was a relatively stable agreement, and it was violated. And so the question is, could they reach another deal that ultimately the Iranians will adhere to?
9: A U.S. blockade of Iranian ports is back in effect. Central Command says so far two commercial ships have been redirected. Iran's health ministry says recent U.S. strikes have killed at least 35 people, wounding more than 300. The U.S. military denies striking a civilian wheat storage facility yesterday. At his confirmation hearing, acting U.S. Attorney General Todd Blanche denying allegations he would use the Justice Department for political purposes, pressed by Democrats, including Minnesota Senator Amy Klobuchar, on a number of issues.
11: Will you commit to following clear federal law and not deploying federal agents to polling locations?
12: I will commit to following the law, Senator, of course.
11: Okay, yes. But does that include not deploying federal agents to polling places?
12: I will absolutely follow the law, no matter what it includes.
9: Blanche also telling lawmakers he takes responsibility for mistakes made during the release of the Epstein files. 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
9: Florida pauses an effort to label a Muslim advocacy group as a terrorist organization.
7: The new Florida law would allow the state to label the Council on American Islamic Relations, or CARE, a terror group. Earlier in July, Governor Ron DeSantis said what it would mean if a local government supporting CARE got state

0: money.
1: They will lose that state funding. If you have a school that's in league with CARE, they will become ineligible for those scholarship funds.
0: Heba Rahim, who leads CARE in Florida, argued her group and other organizations have the right to challenge the government.
2: This is an effort to silence dissent.
0: Florida officials say the pause is for the state to decide how to implement the new laws, so their effort has not ended.
3: Fox's Grinnell Scott. Another inflation drop. Prices at the wholesale level falling 0.3 points in June, a day after a report showing consumer prices also fell, led by declines in energy costs. The year-over-year inflation cooling in both reports. However, oil and gas have been rising again more recently. Right now, the Dow's up 171 points. One British grocery store hoping soccer superstition can help England win the World Cup.
4: Ahead of this afternoon's World Cup semifinal against Argentina in Atlanta, one Aldi store in the UK has pulled Argentine Malbec wine from its shelves. A sign tells shoppers the bottles were removed in solidarity with England and adds, "It's coming home." Aldi even joked on Instagram, "If this doesn't help us win, we don't know what will." The tongue-in-cheek move quickly went viral, with thousands of likes and fans calling it everything from iconic to patriotism before profit. Whether it changes the score is another story, but it has already scored plenty of attention online. Matt Murphy, Fox News.
3: That semifinal match now less than an hour away, 3 p.m. Eastern on Fox. I'm Lisa Brady. This is Fox News.
5: Now, the KLEM weather forecast.
6: KLEM weather brought to you at the top of the hour by Verhoef Automotive. 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It's 84 degrees with light winds around 5 miles an hour. Heat index up to 89. Looking to reach a high temperature of 90 this afternoon under mostly sunny skies. Tonight, mostly clear skies. Low gets down to 69. Then for tomorrow, sunny, high temperature of 92. And for tomorrow night, mostly clear with low down to 71. Then for Friday, we'll be sunny and hot again, a high temperature of 96. Saturday, sunny and hot as well, high of 95. Sunday, mostly sunny and hot, high temperature of 98. Then for Monday, mostly sunny, high temperature of 94. And Tuesday cools off a bit with mostly sunny skies and a high temperature of 87 degrees. And that's a look at your weather forecast here on KLEM. Stay tuned. We'll get you back to some more of your favorites coming up in just 60 seconds. That's right here on KLEM.
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1: 2020 Headlines, I'm Daniel Verstag. Another Iowa county has hit pause on permits for data centers. The Ida County Board of Supervisors has unanimously voted to enact an indefinite moratorium on new data center development. Board Chair Devlin Whiting says the decision gives them time to understand how data centers could affect local resources and put ordinances in place. Whiting says Ida County officials don't want to turn down something that could be really positive for the county and bring in revenue, while at the same time they don't want to do anything that would make the quality of life for Ida County citizens worse. And the American Red Cross is issuing an emergency appeal for blood donors in Iowa. Spokesman Josh Murray says several factors are coming together to form a perfect storm and a critical shortage. Murray says donations typically drop during summer as people are busy with activities and travel, but supplies fell nearly 25% in June, while distribution to hospitals rose more than 3,500 units per week, higher than expected. All blood types are needed, especially O positive and B negative. News stories and more found on our website, KLEM1410.com.
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3: I've heard people say that too much of anything is not good for you, baby. But

0: Fox News, I'm Tom Graham. The Pentagon announcing Iran has been hit with another round of strikes. It marks the fifth straight day of U.S. attacks after an interim deal to end the conflict was broken.
1: Most of these strikes have been on the coast of Iran. According to Central Command, the narrative anyway is that the U.S. has been hitting the capabilities of Iran to threaten shipping in the Strait of Hormuz. And this follows seven commercial ships that were hit crossing the strait.
0: Fox's Mike Tobin. More rounds of life-threatening flash flooding impacting Central and South Texas. Fox Weather's Robert Ray is in Camp Wood, about 130 miles west of San Antonio.
2: There were 25 people that were rescued. Rivers, creeks, streams were on the rise because of this incredible rain. Yesterday, 10 inches to a foot in some areas.
0: Texas Governor Greg Abbott issuing disaster declarations for several counties. 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
2: 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It's currently 84 degrees with a southerly wind at 8 miles an hour, heat index up to 89 degrees. Mostly sunny skies are forecasted this afternoon with a high of 90. Tonight, mostly clear skies, low down to 69. Then for tomorrow, sunny, high of 92. Tomorrow night, mostly clear and low down to 71. We'll warm up even more on Friday with our high reaching 96. Saturday will be sunny and hot, a high of 95. For Sunday, mostly sunny and hot, high of 98. Monday's high, 94. And then for Tuesday, mostly sunny and a high temperature of 87 degrees. And that's your weather forecast here on KLEM. Stay tuned for a check of your news. We're going to get that to you with your 2020 headlines coming up very shortly. We also have more favorites coming your way this hour as well. So make sure you stay tuned. All of it's coming your way right here on KLEM Radio.

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1: 2020 Headlines, I'm Daniel Verstag. Rag Brice starts Sunday in Western Iowa. The city at the start of the week-long route is making special preparations so riders who follow the tradition of dipping their rear tire in the Missouri River don't have to pedal an extra 6 miles. Ottawa sits 3 miles from the bank of the Big Muddy, so local firefighters will bring Missouri River water to Ottawa's Main Street for tire dipping. Riders start the nearly 400-mile route Sunday, ending in Dubuque on Saturday, July 25th. And facing a $3.6 million price tag for replacing its 70-year-old public swimming pool, a small Iowa community is aiming to build a different kind of structure at a cost of around $500,000. A delegation from Newell will meet late this month with the company that built a swimming pond that opened this summer in a Wisconsin town. Newell Mayor Justin Lyman says their plan to call the structure a water park and it will feature a clear water sand beach and a decorative rock, aeration, and large inflatables. New stories and more found on our website, KLEM1410.com.
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0: Hi, this is Ronnie Glover, General Manager of Powell Broadcasting, and I want the Siouxland community to know something important. 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
1: A plan to suspend ICE vehicle stops around the country hits a presidential roadblock.
7: ICE cannot give up one of its most important and effective crime-fighting tools, the traffic stop, President Trump wrote on social media, overturning a decision by Homeland Security Secretary Mark Wayne Mullen to limit traffic stops following a series of deadly encounters. The president says a temporary moratorium on traffic stops by immigration enforcement agents is playing into the hands of criminals. The suspension of most traffic stops came after two deadly shootings in Maine and Texas, and a third man killed by a tractor trailer while running from ICE agents. At the White House, Jared Halpern, Fox News.
1: After years of debate in France about assisted dying, the National Assembly gives final approval to a bill that allows adults with incurable illnesses to receive lethal medication. Existing legislation allowed doctors in France to keep terminally ill patients sedated before death, but stopped short of assisted suicide or euthanasia. A Hockey Hall of Famer resigns, sending shockwaves through the NHL.
8: Steve Yzerman abruptly stepping down from his post as general manager of the Detroit Red Wings. The announcement coming several weeks after team captain Dylan Larkin requested a trade. The Original Six franchise says the search for a new head of hockey operations is already underway, and that Yzerman will continue to be in charge of day-to-day operations until his successor is named. The Red Wings have missed the playoffs in 10 straight seasons. Stevie Y spent his entire 22-season playing career in Detroit, winning three Stanley Cups. Frank Lanza, Fox News.
1: The other half of the FIFA World Cup final is about to be set, with England facing defending champs Argentina in Atlanta. At this hour on Fox, the winner plays Spain Sunday for the title. An hour to the close on Wall Street, stocks remain higher. The Dow's up 75 points. The NASDAQ up 123. I'm Lisa Brady, Fox News.
9: Now, the KLEM weather forecast.
10: KLEM weather brought to you at this hour by Hy-Vee and Lamar's, with a helpful smile in every aisle. It's 86 degrees, winds currently at 6 miles an hour, and a heat index up to 92 degrees. Mostly sunny skies forecasted this afternoon with a high of 90. Tonight, mostly clear skies, are low down to 68. Then for tomorrow, sunny, high temperature of 91. Tomorrow night, mostly clear with a low down to 70. Then for Friday, we'll be sunny and hot, high temperature of 95. Saturday's high up to 93. For Sunday, more of the same, a high temperature of 95. Monday, mostly sunny and hot, high of 96. Tuesday, it looks like we'll get some relief from the high temperatures with our high set to reach 87 degrees. And that's a look at your weather forecast here on KLEM. Stay tuned. 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
1: 2020 Headlines, I'm Daniel Verstag. Another Iowa county has hit pause on permits for data centers. The Ida County Board of Supervisors has unanimously voted to enact an indefinite moratorium on new data center development. Board Chair Devlin Whiting says the decision gives them time to understand how data centers could affect local resources and put ordinances in place. Whiting says Ida County officials don't want to turn down something that could be really positive for the county and bring in revenue, while at the same time they don't want to do anything that would make the quality of life for Ida County citizens worse. And the American Red Cross is issuing an emergency

0: emergency appeal for blood donors in Iowa. Spokesman Josh Murray says several factors are coming together to form a perfect storm and a critical shortage. Murray says donations typically drop during summer as people are busy with activities and travel, but supplies fell nearly 25% in June, while distribution to hospitals rose more than 3,500 units per week, higher than expected. All blood types are needed, especially O positive and B negative. News stories and more found on our website, KLEM1410.com.
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0: Fox News. I'm Carmen Roberts. President Trump says U.S. strikes on Iran will intensify next week, telling Fox News.
1: We're going to knock out all their power plants. We're going to knock out all their bridges unless they get to the table and negotiate.
0: And Iran continues retaliating, launching attacks on Gulf nations hosting U.S. forces. Despite five straight days of American airstrikes, including today's daylight strikes, which followed Iranian attacks on commercial shipping. In the Senate.
2: I'm proud of what we've done to help American families see safer streets and to have a fair shot at the life they're working to build.
0: Acting Attorney General Todd Blanche faced tough questions in his Senate confirmation hearing, including over the Epstein files. He says the mistaken release of unredacted victims' names was corrected as quickly as possible. He has been a staunch ally of President Trump. 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
7: 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Right now it's 86 degrees, southeasterly wind gusting to 15 miles an hour, heat index of 92. Looking to reach a high temperature of 90 this afternoon under mostly sunny skies. Tonight, mostly clear skies. Our low down to 68. Then for tomorrow, sunny, high of 91. Tomorrow night, mostly clear with a low down to 70. Then for Friday, sunny and hot, high temperature of 95. For Saturday, sunny, high of 93. Sunday, mostly sunny and hot, high of 95. Then Monday calls for a high of 96. And Tuesday, mostly sunny skies expected with a high of 87 degrees. And that's a look at your upcoming weather forecast here on KLEM. Stay tuned. We've got a check of your news coming up very shortly. We do that with our 2020 headlines. And, of course, we also have more favorites for you as well. All coming up right here on KLEM.

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1: 2020 Headlines, I'm Daniel Verstag. RAGBRAI starts Sunday in Western Iowa. The city at the start of the week-long route is making special preparations so riders who follow the tradition of dipping their rear tire in the Missouri River don't have to pedal an extra 6 miles. Ottawa sits 3 miles from the bank of the Big Muddy, so local firefighters will bring Missouri River water to Ottawa's Main Street for tire dipping. Riders start the nearly 400-mile route Sunday, ending in Dubuque on Saturday, July 25th. And facing a $3.6 million price tag for replacing its 70-year-old public swimming pool, a small Iowa community is aiming to build a different kind of structure at a cost of around $500,000. A delegation from Newell will meet late this month with the company that built a swimming pond that opened this summer in a Wisconsin town. Newell Mayor Justin Lyman says their plan to call the structure a water park and it will feature a clear water sand beach and a decorative rock, aeration, and large inflatables. New stories and more found on our website, KLEM1410.com.
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1: Fox's Jenny Cosola. This follows yesterday's report of consumer prices falling in June. U.S. oil prices getting back over $80 a barrel, but again, stocks finish in the green. The Dow up 150, S&P up 28, the NASDAQ up 162. I'm Lisa Brady. This is Fox News.
2: Now, the KLEM weather forecast.
3: KLEM weather brought to you by Emily's Home Furnishings, downtown Lamar's, turning workdays into cozy nights. It's 86 degrees with a southeasterly wind at 8 miles an hour. Heat index up to 91. Mostly sunny today with a high temperature of 90. Tonight, mostly clear skies, a low down to 68. Then for tomorrow, sunny, high of 91. And for tomorrow night, mostly clear with a low down to 70. As for Friday, we're looking at sunny and hot conditions. High temperature of 95. Saturday, sunny, high of 93. Then for Sunday, mostly sunny and hot as well, high of 95. Monday's high reaching 96. And then for Tuesday, mostly sunny, a high temperature set to reach 87 degrees. And that's your weather forecast here on KLEM. Stay tuned. We have a lot to get to this hour. Some 2020 headlines. We have some ag news for you coming up this hour. And Remsen school news later on in the hour as well. It's all coming up right here on KLEM.
4: Hi, kids. Mrs. Reese from Treasure Isle. Sometimes we want to give up when working on something that's hard to finish. Guess what? Here's the key to what will help you keep on going. Believe and know that God loves you. Keep His words in your heart for encouragement. We all need that. God says in His word that He is for you and not against you. God says you can do all things with Christ who gives you strength. God says to you that nothing is impossible to you when you believe Him. God sees what you go through every day, even before you're going through it. He is continually encouraging you through His Holy Spirit. And Jesus is continually praying for you. The Bible says so. Isn't that good to know? So just know you've got the best on your side and learn this. When trouble starts coming my way, I ask the Lord to make my day. Because to my heart, Jesus has the key to keep evil far away from me and trust in the Lord and do good.
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0: The recent USDA WASDE report for July provides the latest update for the world and domestic soybean outlooks. USDA World Agricultural Outlook Board Chair Mark Jekinowski says the balance sheet details gains in U.S. soybean production, and that reflects in the world production numbers.
2: An increase in production of about 40 million bushels. So relatively small considering almost a 4.5 billion bushel crop in total. Global soybean trade was raised by 1.2 million metric tons, mainly reflecting higher exports from the U.S. and Brazil.
0: Jekinowski says the net result of changes in the July WASDE report increased the export forecast.
2: Raised our export forecast for the old crop year by 10 million bushels and then carried that strength into the new crop year, raising our export forecast by 30 million bushels.
0: There was no change to soybean ending stocks or the season-ending average price estimate, which remains at $11.40 per bushel. For more on this story and all of our daily news stories, you can visit our website at iowaagnet.com. 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
1: 2020 Headlines, I'm Daniel Verstag. Another Iowa county has hit pause on permits for data centers. The Ida County Board of Supervisors has unanimously voted to enact an indefinite moratorium on new data center development. Board Chair Devlin Whiting says the decision gives them time to understand how data centers could affect local resources and put ordinances in place. Whiting says Ida County officials don't want to turn down something that could be really positive for the county and bring in revenue, while at the same time they don't want to do anything that would make the quality of life for Ida County citizens worse. And the American Red Cross is issuing an emergency appeal for blood donors in Iowa. Spokesman Josh Murray says several factors are coming together to form a perfect storm and a critical shortage. Murray says donations typically drop during summer as people are busy with activities and travel, but supplies fell nearly 25% in June, while distribution to hospitals rose more than 3,500 units per week, higher than expected. All blood types are needed, especially O positive and B negative. News stories and more found on our website, KLEM1410.com.
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0: Fox News, I'm Tom Graham. The U.S. military launching a second round of strikes today against Iran. President Trump says leadership from Tehran has reached out to him again after an interim peace deal was broken several days ago.
1: We will see what's happening. We received a call just as I was coming here. They want to meet.
0: The president speaking with Fox's Edward Lawrence while at an event at the U.S. Army War College in Pennsylvania. An intense heat dome impacting parts of the Midwest and Northeast, while wildfire smoke blowing down from Canada is triggering air quality concerns for millions.
2: All of that smoke pushing in from the Minnesota-Wisconsin border and pushing all the way into the Northeast. We are expecting that air quality to reach unhealthy levels, so a good idea to stay indoors. Avoid being outside for long periods of time.
0: Fox weather meteorologist Bain Froney in New York City. 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
3: 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It's currently 86 degrees, southerly wind at 7 miles an hour, heat index up to 92. Going to reach a high temperature this afternoon of 90 under mostly sunny skies. Tonight, mostly clear skies, and our low gets down to 68. Then for tomorrow, sunny, high of 91. Tomorrow night, mostly clear with a low down to 70. Then for Friday, sunny and hot, high temperature of 95. Saturday, looking to reach a high of 93. For Sunday, mostly sunny and hot, high of 95. Monday's high temperature reaching 96. And for Tuesday, mostly sunny, a high temperature reaching 87 degrees. And that's a look at your upcoming weather forecast here on KLEM. 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Stay tuned for a Remsen School News update as well. 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
1: 2020 Headlines, I'm Daniel Verstag. Rag Brice starts Sunday in Western Iowa. The city at the start of the week-long route is making special preparations so riders who follow the tradition of dipping their rear tire in the Missouri River don't have to pedal an extra 6 miles. Ottawa sits 3 miles from the bank of the Big Muddy, so local firefighters will bring Missouri River water to Ottawa's Main Street for tire dipping. Riders start the nearly 400-mile route Sunday, ending in Dubuque on Saturday, July 25th. And facing a $3.6 million price tag for replacing its 70-year-old public swimming pool, a small Iowa community is aiming to build a different kind of structure at a cost of around $500,000. A delegation from Newell will meet late this month with the company that built a swimming pond that opened this summer in a Wisconsin town. Newell Mayor Justin Lyman says their plan to call the structure a water park and it will feature a clear water sand beach and a decorative rock, aeration, and large inflatables. New stories and more found on our website, KLEM1410.com.
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Time for school news for Remsen St. Mary's and MMCRU. First, for Remsen St. Mary's, school supplies for the 2026-2027 school year have been posted on the website. You can go to www.rsmschools.org. Wednesday, August 12th at 6 p.m., the middle school parent meeting with grades 5 through 8, parents and students at St. Mary's Cafeteria. 7 p.m., freshman orientation with parents and students at St. Mary's Cafeteria. St. Mary's Remsen Recycling is open every Tuesday and Thursday from 8:30 until 9:30. Recycling will be accepting all sizes of cardboard and all kinds of paper, including farm herbicide and insecticide boxes without chemical spills, untreated seed and drug-free feed sacks without plastic, located at the extreme north end of Marion Street in Remsen. That's school news for Remsen St. Mary's. MMCRU summer hours for the Marcus and Remsen buildings, Monday through Thursday, 7 a.m. to 2 p.m. until July 31st. School supply lists have been posted on their website at www.mmcruroyals.org. Tuesday, August 18th, will be a back-to-school open house from 5 p.m. till 7 p.m. That's school news for MMCRU and Remsen St. Mary's.

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1: Of strikes against Iran. Elisa Brady, Fox News. The U.S. hitting Iran for a fifth straight day with two rounds of strikes so far today.
2: U.S. Navy and Air Force jets now striking around the clock, including daylight hours, in an effort to bring Iran back to the negotiating table. U.S. forces hit Greater Toom Island outside the Strait of Hormuz for the first time. Iran has controlled it since 1971.
1: Fox's Lucas Tomlinson. President Trump warning of ramped up strikes next week if Iran is unwilling to make a deal, but saying again today they want to make a deal. Members of the U.S. military will have a new annual test added to their required health assessments. Testosterone screenings.
3: I'm authorizing a new screening program for testosterone deficiency for our service members, ensuring you have the right testosterone levels to operate at your absolute best.
1: In a video announcement, Secretary Pete Hegseth noting that testosterone levels often naturally drop with age. The screening will only be required for service members 30 and older, and if treatment is recommended, receiving it will be up to the service member. Hegseth also says this is not about artificial enhancement. The president says not so fast after a plan to limit vehicle stops by immigration enforcement agents, at least temporarily. President Trump posting ICE cannot give up on the tactic.

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0: 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Today I'll be talking with Isabel Pluger. Tell everyone a little bit about yourself.
1: Hi, my name is Isabel Pluger. I'm the 18-year-old daughter of Kelly and Julie Pluger. I attend Lamar's Community High School, and I'll be a senior this fall.
0: Tell us the 4-H Club or FFA chapter that you'll be representing and how many years you've been a member.
1: Sure, I'll be representing the Lamar's FFA chapter, and I have been a member for 3 years.
0: I know that you're a very active teenager. What activities, sports, or work keep you busy?
1: I'm involved with basketball, track, FFA, and summer weightlifting. And I also work at the workshop, which is located right downtown in Lamar's. I also work at the Brunsville Golf Course.
0: What are some skills that you've learned from FFA, and how will you use those to help you in the future?
1: Some skills I've learned are leadership and serving as an officer. And these will help me by going forward, by building community confidence with speaking, and helping me work effectively and stand out with others.
0: So tell me about some of the projects you plan to bring to the Plymouth County Fair and some of the activities that you're going to be involved with.
1: I'll be helping out with Bacon Buddies, Cattle Battle, Kitty Barn, the Grilled Cheese and Shake Stand, and Livestock Judging.
0: What are some honors or awards you've received over the years?
1: I have received honor roll through Lamar's Community, my Green Hand degree, chapter degree, and Iowa degree.
0: We all love the Plymouth County Fair. Invite listeners to one of your favorite events at the fair.
1: Hi, this is Isabel Pluger, one of

0: My favorite events at the Plymouth County Fair is Bacon Buddies, held on Thursday at 7 p.m. at the Covered Livestock Arena.
1: Thank you so much. I've enjoyed visiting with Isabel Pluger, a 2026 Plymouth County Fair Royalty candidate.
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1: 2020 Headlines, I'm Daniel Verstag. Another Iowa county has hit pause on permits for data centers. The Ida County Board of Supervisors has unanimously voted to enact an indefinite moratorium on new data center development. Board Chair Devlin Whiting says the decision gives them time to understand how data centers could affect local resources and put ordinances in place. Whiting says Ida County officials don't want to turn down something that could be really positive for the county and bring in revenue, while at the same time they don't want to do anything that would make the quality of life for Ida County citizens worse. And the American Red Cross is issuing an emergency appeal for blood donors in Iowa. Spokesman Josh Murray says several factors are coming together to form a perfect storm and a critical shortage. Murray says donations typically drop during summer as people are busy with activities and travel, but supplies fell nearly 25% in June, while distribution to hospitals rose more than 3,500 units per week, higher than expected. All blood types are needed, especially O positive and B negative. 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

0: Fox News. I'm Carmen Roberts. President Trump says Iran will be finished soon as the U.S. military launches another wave of strikes on Iran, the third in 24 hours. Fox's Lucas Tomlinson has more from Tel Aviv.
1: The increased volume of airstrikes against missile and drone sites along Iran's coastline, an attempt to clear a path through the Strait of Hormuz and increase shipping volume, and potentially paving the way for U.S. warships to sail through, something that hasn't happened for 2 months.
0: Musicians will come together to hold a benefit concert in Miami to raise money for Venezuela's earthquake victims.
2: Mark Anthony, Fade, and Ricardo Montaner, just to name a few, with more being announced soon. The benefit concert, as well as international telethon, will take place 6 p.m. Eastern, August 16th.
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0: through July 16th in Lamar's. 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
7: 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It's 86 degrees, southerly wind at 9 miles an hour, heat index of 92 degrees currently. Mostly clear skies forecasted as we go into the nighttime hours tonight with a low down to 68. Sunny skies tomorrow, once again, with a high of 91. And for tomorrow night, mostly clear with a low down to 70. Then for Friday, sunny and hot, high temperature of 95. Tomorrow night, for Saturday, then, we'll have the sunny, high temperature of 93. And then for Sunday, mostly sunny and hot, a high of 95. Monday's high reaches 96. And for Tuesday next week, mostly sunny and a high of 87 degrees. And that's your weather forecast here on KLEM. Stay tuned for another check of your news. We'll do that with some 2020 headlines. And of course, at the top of the hour,

headlines. And of course, at the top of the hour at 5 o'clock, we will have your KLEM news and sports updates. So stay tuned for that. It's all coming your way in the not-too-distant future with more favorites right now here on KLEM.

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1: 2020 Headlines, I'm Daniel Verstag. RAGBRAI starts Sunday in Western Iowa. The city at the start of the week-long route is making special preparations so riders who follow the tradition of dipping their rear tire in the Missouri River don't have to pedal an extra 6 miles. Ottawa sits 3 miles from the bank of the Big Muddy, so local firefighters will bring Missouri River water to Ottawa's Main Street for tire dipping. Riders start the nearly 400-mile route Sunday, ending in Dubuque on Saturday, July 25th. And facing a $3.6 million price tag for replacing its 70-year-old public swimming pool, a small Iowa community is aiming to build a different kind of structure at a cost of around $500,000. A delegation from Newell will meet late this month with the company that built a swimming pond that opened this summer in a Wisconsin town. Newell Mayor Justin Lyman says their plan to call the structure a

0: water park, and it will feature a clear water sand beach and a decorative rock, aeration, and large inflatables. 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

0: 5 o'clock hour this evening. It's 86 degrees with a southerly wind at 9 miles an hour, and the heat index still around 90 degrees. Mostly clear skies are forecasted as we go into the nighttime hours tonight, with our low temperature set to reach 68. Then for tomorrow, sunny, high temperature of 91. And for tomorrow night, mostly clear with a low down to 70. We'll tell you about the upcoming week's worth of weather and some relief from these warmer temperatures, all coming up later on in our full forecast. Yesterday's high temperature in the Mars reached 87 and the low got down to 64. 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
3: I'm Sean Power reporting. A former registered Lamar's nurse has been sentenced to more than 2 years of prison time after being found guilty of diverting staggering amounts of liquid fentanyl and dilaudid for personal use. 49-year-old Chan Hoppe pleaded guilty in March to one count each of false statements relating to healthcare matters and aggravated identity theft, and was sentenced in Sioux City last week by United States District Court Judge Leonard T. Strand to 30 months imprisonment and a $1,000 fine. He must also serve a one-year term of supervised release after the prison term, with no parole existing in the federal system. Evidence in the case revealed that between May of 2024 and March of 2025, Hoppe diverted fentanyl and dilaudid, allegedly for patient use. Instead, he used the controlled substances personally and failed to complete or falsify the related healthcare paperwork. During this time, Hoppe was an Iowa licensed registered nurse and inputted false orders for narcotics, claiming to have permission from a licensed physician when he did not. The case was investigated by the Iowa Department of Inspections and Appeals Investigations Division's Medicare Fraud Control Unit and was prosecuted by Assistant United States Attorney Ron Timmons. Hoppe was previously released on bond and is to surrender to the Bureau of Prisons on a date yet to be set. Registration is open for the Lamar's United Way's annual golf fundraiser to be held at the Willow Creek Golf Course in Lamar's in September. Funds raised through the event will help support United Way's two focus areas by providing support for safety net services and by helping to ensure that children grow into successful adults. Registration for a team of four is set at $360, which includes green fees, lunch, and a cart, with $10 off per golfer for teams registering prior to July 31st. Those interested can register online at UnitedWaySiouxland.com. For questions about the fundraiser, call 712-255-3551. The annual Lamar's United Way Golf Fundraiser will take place on Thursday, September 3rd, starting at 11 a.m. at the Willow Creek Golf Course. Preparations are continuing in Onawa to welcome thousands of bike riders this weekend for the start of RAGBRAI, the Register's annual Great Bike Ride across Iowa. It's the 53rd year for the week-long bicycle ride across the state. Brent McCall serves on the Onawa RAGBRAI Executive Committee and says they're expecting nearly double the amount of visitors to the Monona County town than the last time that they were RAGBRAI's starting point.
4: We hosted it, and I was a member of the Executive Committee in 2018. At that time period, we were kind of estimating around 25 to 27,000 people. This time, just with the amount of registered riders and the support staff, and everybody else involved that helps make this happen, we're looking at close to 40,000 people.
3: And all of those visitors need a place to stay before the bike ride begins early Sunday morning.
4: The Monona County Fairgrounds is kind of our main campground. And then we have the West Monona High School along with the Onawa Country Club. A lot of our larger charter groups and stuff are staying at the country club and the school. General camping for those that are just looking to camp are at the fairgrounds, but pretty much any and all green space that we have available in Onawa is assigned or open for general camping.
3: McCall says some of the groups of riders plan to arrive as early as Thursday, but most are expected Friday and Saturday. The town will have plenty of activities ready for visitors.
4: Five bands will be playing at the stage along with the beer garden. We do have some Air National Guard that are getting sworn in on the stage. We have a cannon that is going to be firing during our opening ceremonies at 8 o'clock. Yeah, it's going to be a fun-filled day. We got face painting. It's a lot of stuff for those families that are coming to town too. that just want to experience RAGBRAI that might not be participating in it, but just want to see what everything's about.
3: There will also be over 100 vendors set up, with Saturday wrapping up with a fire.

0: fireworks display. Riders will depart from Ottawa starting at 6 a.m. with the tradition of dipping their tires in water from the Missouri River.
1: We're actually partnered with our local fire department. They're going to bring some Missouri River water to Main Street. We did this in 2018. So every bicyclist that leaves town, their tires will touch Missouri River water. So rather than have the riders go to the river, we're actually bringing the river to the riders.
0: RAGBRAI will wrap up on July 25th in Dubuque, with riders dipping their tires in the Mississippi River at the end of their ride. And that's a look at your local news. I'm Sean Power.
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4: 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You can find obituary information on our website at KLEM1410.com.
5: Radio Iowa, I'm Dar Danielson. Your air conditioning will keep running at a high pace for the next several days. National Weather Service meteorologist Jack Roeder says the warm temperatures will stick around at least through Tuesday of next week. Roeder says this heat wave is similar to what we saw earlier this month.
6: We have a big system of high pressure that's driving everything kind of around us. Compared to what we had, I guess, around 4th of July, the real difference is that the center of the high pressure is more over us, whereas earlier it was over kind of in Tennessee and Georgia. We were just kind of on the edge.
5: The potential for storms right now is down compared to the stretch around July 4th, as he says there's nothing in the upper atmosphere to trigger them. A Northern Iowa manufacturing company is in the top 10 in a national contest celebrating free enterprise and innovation. Plastec Tooling of Garner is a semifinalist in the Patriot Pitch Competition. Dean Sonquist and his wife Marcia founded it in 1993. They build injection molds for plastic parts for manufacturing. The company, with very humble beginnings, now has 50 employees, including the two adult sons, and Sonquist is excited to share in their success.
7: I believe what has set us aside is our whole story. Started in a two-car garage back 35 years ago, and we've taken it from just building one or two molds here and there to a company that does the tooling, and also our main focus now is production machining for some large companies throughout the United States.
5: The contest is part of the U.S. Small Business Administration's Freedom 250 initiative. Competition finale is in September. 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Stay tuned. There's more straight ahead.
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5: An Iowa woman who received transplanted lungs, kidney, and a liver is coming home. 36-year-old Elizabeth Worley of Montezuma has cystic fibrosis that caused her body to reject two transplanted lungs, and that led to more transplants. Only 7 quadruple organ transplants have been done in the U.S. Worley is the first with retransplanted lungs. Satish Nadig at Northwestern is one of her doctors.
11: The novelty of it doesn't really cross our minds, to be very honest with you. It's the question is, what does Elizabeth need to save her life? And do we have the skill sets and the abilities to provide what she needs?
5: Nadig says lung transplants are extremely difficult because of heavy scarring from earlier surgeries. She had the first lung transplant in 2017. State Treasurer Robbie Smith is highlighting some sports memorabilia from unclaimed bank safety deposit.

0: boxes have been turned over to the state. He showed off a baseball today signed by Pete Rose and his Cincinnati Reds teammates of the 70s, along with baseball cards and other sports memorabilia.
1: These items belong to real Iowans and their heirs, and we've committed to finding the rightful owners and returning these one-of-a-kind keepsakes.
0: You can go to the Great Iowa Treasure Hunt website to see if some of those sports items might be yours. Radio Iowa, I'm Dar Daniels.
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4: It's time now to take a look at the weather forecast for Lamars on this Wednesday. Right now, for our 5 o'clock hour, it's 86 degrees. Southerly wind around 10 miles an hour. And the heat index is about 90 degrees. Looking to get down to a low of 68 tonight. That comes under mostly clear conditions overnight. Tomorrow will be more of the same. Sunny skies, high temperature set to reach 91. And for tomorrow night, mostly clear with a low down to 70. As we go into the weekend, Friday calls for hot conditions under sunny skies, high temperature of 95. For Saturday, sunny as well, high temperature of 93. Sunday will be mostly sunny and hot as well, high temperature of 95. Monday, mostly sunny and hot, a high of 96. And then for Tuesday next week, mostly sunny. And we might start bringing the temperatures down a little bit more consistently as our high temperature is set to reach 87 degrees on Tuesday. And that's a look at your upcoming weather forecast here on KLEM. To stay up to date with the weather, log on to KLEM1410.com.
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1: With this KLAM Sports Update for this Wednesday, July 15th, I'm KLAM Sports Director Daniel Versteg. Well, yesterday, sub-state finals were taking place in Class 1A and 2A baseball, and three area teams were looking to get to Merchants Park in Carroll. Let's get to the rundown, starting with Class 1A, sub-state 1, where for the 11th year in a row, the Remsen St. Mary's baseball team is heading to the state tournament, and they do so with a 3-2 win over Logan Magnolia in Sioux City last night. The Hawks were able to get an impressive performance from Dalton Klein, who finished the night 1-for-2 with a double and an RBI at the plate. He also pitched all 7 innings, allowing 4 hits, 2 runs, and striking out 8 batters. Ty Chappelle and Blade Nelson each had RBIs as well. Funny enough, the 3 runs for the Hawks all came on sacrifice flies. So Klein, Chappelle, and Nelson each get their RBIs on sacrifice flies as well. Well, if you talk to head coach Dean Harpinaw and a lot of folks around the sport of baseball, it really wasn't a guarantee that this was going to be a state tournament year, especially when looking at things early on in the season. The Hawks, of course, graduated 8 starters off of last year's team that was the number one seed heading into the state tournament. But Remsen St. Mary's head coach Dean Harpinaw says this group was hungry to prove to everyone that they belonged on the diamond and belonged in a Remsen St. Mary's uniform.
2: I think that they wanted to prove themselves, that they're worthy, you know, because only one starter back, the other ones really hadn't proven themselves. But what they had to understand was that everybody has a role to play. And no matter how big or small your role is, if everybody accepts what it needs to be done and worries about the group and not about the self, you know, things will turn out the way they want to turn out. And, you know, obviously tonight, that's kind of what we talked about at the end.
1: Logan Magnolia had actually gotten the first lead, scoring a run in the top of the first inning, but the Hawks responded right away with Dalton Klein's sac fly in the bottom of the first, and Coach Harpinaw says it was very important for this year's team to get that run right away in the bottom of the first after Loma's score early.
2: It was huge to tie it up 1-1, and you know, Dalton, you know, he threw that one away at first base. He tripped, kind of stumbled, and threw. I mean, he usually doesn't throw the ball away, and that put their guy in scoring position. And a bloop single scores him, and down 1-0, and then he settled in and was really dominant. Like I said, 71 pitches in 7 innings, and he had 8 strikeouts.
1: Yeah, only 10 pitches an inning. Boy, Logan Magnolia didn't really know what hit them. The Hawks now sport the second longest consecutive state tournament qualification streak in the history of Iowa high school baseball. And Coach Harpinaw says going to state 11 years in a row is just an incredible accomplishment.
2: The special thing about this group is 8 new starters. And the thing about this is, you know, 11 times in a row, you know, because you can always have a hiccup. Some great teams never make it. And, you know, that says a lot of credit to the mental toughness of our kids and the tradition of our kids. And, you know, they just don't quit. And, you know, I'm really proud of this group just because no one put us here. And they believed in themselves, and I'm happy for them.
1: Remsen St. Mary's advances on to the state tournament with a 21-6 record. They are set to play their first round game in Carroll on Monday, July 20th, with a 4:30 first pitch as the number 4 seed in Class 1A. And the Hawks will battle a team they have competed in a couple of state tournaments with. That'd be North Lynn. The Lynx are the number 5 seed. Again, that is a 4:30 first pitch on Monday on the field at Merchants Park in Carroll. That is the third Class 1A quarterfinal that will play on Monday. And another sub-state final in Class 1A and sub-state 2. The Galen Catholic baseball team saw their season end in the sub-state final for the second year in a row as they fell to fifth-ranked Newman Catholic by a score of 4-2 in Algona last night. The Jays were able to score first thanks to a Braden Horky base hit. He went 1-for-3 with an

0: RBI. Dane Lehman had a sacrifice fly in the third inning to drive in a run as well, but the Jays ultimately could not hold on to that lead throughout the remainder of the game. Galen Catholic head coach TJ Britton after the game still said he was very proud of the way his team competed.
1: We battled, you know, came up just a little short, hit or two here, you know, maybe it would have changed a few things. Thought early in the game we were real good. Thought Colby was real good early too. Thought he was pretty good late even, just a couple pitches here and there and changed the game, you know. Thought we battled the plate. Thought we had nice at-bats, ran the bases well. Thought everyone up and down the lineup kind of contributed. It was really nice to see. You know, I just wish we could have kept it rolling in the, you know, after the fourth inning or whatever it was.
0: And Coach Britton says scoring first in that second inning was crucial for getting an early advantage in the mental side of the game.
1: We stole the momentum. We really did. We had it. The dugout was up. Coach was real confident. Kids were confident. You know, we felt we were maybe a hit or two away from not necessarily breaking it open, but changing the game quite a bit. You know, I think we get up 3, 4, 5 runs even. I think it is a different ball game. I know most coaches would say that too, but I think that we thrive when we're up a few runs.
0: Galen Catholic ends the season with a record of 24-8, and they graduate 5 seniors that contributed something different. Each of them had their own separate role on the team, and Coach Britton says that they will all be dearly missed.
1: I love this class. They're good kids. They've all grown up as young men. I remember them. I came on as a coach when they were in 8th grade, you know. They've all definitely grown up. They're not only good baseball players, but they're really good young men. They're going to do nice things in the world, whatever they all decide to do. It was just exciting to see all 5 of them really contribute to this team.
0: Again, Galen ends their season with a record of 24-8. Newman Catholic advances to another state record, 27th state tournament appearance. They'll play at 11 o'clock on Monday as the number 3 seed against Ankeny Christian. To Class 2A in a sub-state final in sub-state 1, where the Hinton baseball team, boy, they came one run short of knocking off a good West Lions squad. The Wildcats with 1 loss, number 4 in the state. They beat the Blackhawks last night in Sheldon by a score 4-3. What a battle from the Blackhawks, though. Logan Kempema went 1-for-3 with an RBI in the loss. Dawson Spies went 1-for-2 with an RBI. Carver DeGroat did a multi-hit night. He went 2-for-3 with a run scored. Max Costello gave the Blackhawks some good relief innings, going an inning and a third, allowing no hits, no runs, and striking out a batter. An impressive showing for Hinton. Boy, they gave that West Lion team all they could ask for. Actually had the tying run on the base paths before ultimately seeing the game end via a double play, and Hinton ends their season with a record of 20-5. West Lyon will face off with a familiar opponent. We'll tell you that here in just a moment as we give you some other sub-state final scores from yesterday. In Class 2A sub-state 7, Ridgeview. What a win for the Raptors. They're going to state for the first time as Ridgeview with a 7-3 win over Grundy Center. First time any of those communities have gone to state since Shaler Cresslin went to state in 1999. And in Class 2A Substate 8, 7th-ranked Unity Christian defeated 8th-ranked Underwood by a final of 4-0, and the Knights are back to the state tournament. And so in Class 2A, West Lyon will battle Unity Christian in a Siouxland Conference rematch at 11 o'clock on Tuesday morning. Ridgeview gets the late game on Tuesday evening. They'll take on the defending 2A state champion Pleasantville at 7 o'clock. Those quarterfinal matchups in Class 1A and 2A, they're available on the Iowa High School Athletic Association website at IAHSAA.org. There was also one softball regional final that we had our pulse on in Class 4A Region 3. 11th-ranked Bishop Heelan saw their season come to an end in very disappointing fashion to 3rd-ranked Fort Dodge as the Dodgers, well, they're going to stay in town to play some softball next week as they defeated the Crusaders 13-0 in 4 innings. All of those scores from Substate Final Baseball and Region Final Softball yesterday, they're on our website at KLAM1410.com. Well, let's go now to the sports schedule for today. We have our last set of tickets punching two state tournaments in Class 3A and 4A baseball. Starting in Class 3A Substate 1, Sergeant Bluff Luton heads to Orange City to take on MOC Floyd Valley in what should be a great matchup. And then in Class 4A Substate 1, it's Lewis Central at Sioux City East. A couple of MRAC teams are trying to represent the conference in Cedar Rapids next week at the state baseball tournament.

0: 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Well, this has been your Wednesday KLEM Sports Update. I'm Sports Director Daniel Versteeg.
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2: Young and old alike enjoy the competition of high school sports. Some participate, some watch, and some remember how it was. It's only a game, but it offers great life lessons and memories that last a lifetime. A few thoughts from Dan and Lori Rexwinkle of Rexwinkle Funeral Homes in Lamar's in Akron.
3: Radio Iowa Sports, good afternoon. I'm Tim Fisher. We'll start with high school baseball, where the state tournament brackets will be finished tonight with sub-state action in Class 3A and 4A. Last night, the 1A and 2A fields were filled. Play in the state baseball tournament gets underway on Monday. The girls' high school softball tournament field is set after regional play last night. The softball state tournament gets underway on Monday as well. Minor league baseball teams still off for the All-Star break, but the All-Star break has triggered something for Iowa State treasurer Robbie Smith.
4: With the Field of Dreams baseball game just around the corner and the All-Star game that happened last night, we wanted to highlight some incredible sports memorabilia currently in our possession.
3: The state treasurer's office receives unclaimed property. Part of that includes an autographed baseball that includes Pete Rose and a number of the Cincinnati Reds from the Big Red Machine, and sports collectibles, including cards and posters. The treasurer trying to hunt down the owners or heirs of these properties. You can find more with a link at radioiowa.com to the Great Iowa Treasure Hunt. To women's college basketball, where Drake head coach Allison Pullman believes improved health in the backcourt will help the Bulldogs bounce back from a rare losing season. Drake stumbled to a 12-20 mark last year, snapping a streak of 12 straight winning seasons, including 10 of at least 20 or more wins.
5: We had two ACL injuries in two point guards, and then we had another point guard who sustained a season-ending injury in the end of January. So trying to get healthy throughout really the season, and then also into the spring and summer, we will have some student athletes back that we were really excited about last year.
3: I'm Tim Fisher, Radio Iowa Sports.
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1: Fox News, I'm Tom Graham. The U.S. military launching two waves of strikes against Iran today. President Trump insisting leadership in Tehran wants to negotiate a peace deal after an earlier interim ceasefire was broken.
2: They want to settle so badly. They don't like what we're doing. And they do want to settle. We'll find out whether or not we settle with them or we just finish it off.
1: The president says the military will begin targeting Iranian power plants and bridges. Heavy rains turning roads into rivers for central and southern Texas.
3: Flash flood warnings and watches persist in the region all the way through Thursday, and many roadways impassable. First responders and officials warning people, do not try to drive through these waters.
1: Fox Weather's Robert Ray in Uvalde County, Texas. Defending champion Argentina rallying to beat England 2-1 in advance to the World Cup final. They'll take on Spain on Sunday. 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

0: 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Well, if you're still looking for some plans tonight, need something to do, keep in mind that this is the last night for the Lamar's Municipal Band Concert to be performing this summer. They are going to be performing starting at 7:30 tonight, and it's at the Olson Cultural Event Center. They normally perform at Foster Park. Tonight, they're performing at the Event Center downtown. 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

0: 1410 AM and 96.9 FM, KWM, Bruce Springsteen with Dancing in the Dark. It is the bottom of the hour once again, so let's take some time to get you a news update from Fox News.
1: Fox News, I'm Carmen Roberts. The U.S. steps up attacks on Iran and in reimposes a blockade of its ports.
2: They do want to settle. We'll find out whether or not we settle with them or we just finish it off.
1: The Wall Street Journal reports U.S. officials say the president is considering ramping up military action, including possible ground operations. Along the Canadian border, wildfire smoke is drifting south into the U.S.
3: All of that smoke pushing in from the Minnesota-Wisconsin border and pushing all the way into the Northeast. We are expecting that air quality to reach unhealthy levels.
1: Fox Weather's Bain Froney. And Argentina breaks a tie to defeat England.
4: Messi driving in. Messi crossing back.
1: That call on Fox as Argentina goes on to win 2-1 in advance to the final on Sunday against Spain here on Fox. 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